0: it's so delicious. Everybody come capisce how to mambo Italiano. That's nice.
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5: Sundance.
4: I'm looking for a partner in crime. How about you? 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

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Mí meitheamh míle níged seachtú a cair, bhí I Will Always Love You le Dolly Parton ar chéad spotas na ceartacha, agus fiche blianta tar éis, chuaigh an amhail chéanna le Whitney Houston in san chéad spota. Nocha Carr, vi The Lion King in some picture lawn. August vi Elton John's Circle of Life. August, Can You Feel the Love Tonight? Aaron Fumreen. In the circle of life. Emile Negan Nocha Shea, vi Killing Me Softly, Lena Fuji, Sahid Spotas Nikortacha, August Lauren Hill, Ekana. Vishyant

Hi, I'm Anna O'Flanagan, and here's your 60-second good life tip for East Coast FM. Are you always rushing around? Do you get really impatient in supermarket queues? Do you ever get accused of interrupting people? Well, maybe you're a type A personality. Two cardiologists called Friedman and Roseman came up with two categories of people. Type A's, who tend to be more rushed and aggressive, and type B's, who tend to be more laid back. Most people are a combination of both, but Friedman and Roseman reckon that those who lean more towards the type A behaviours are more prone to stress and therefore more prone to heart failure. Scary, but true. So next time you feel yourself getting wound up about a slow driver, a game of cards, or arguing over nothing, think again, take a step back and put it into perspective. It just may save your life. I'm Anna O'Flanagan for East Coast FM.

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0: Hi, I'm Megan Scully, and this is Crack Agus Ciúil on East Coast FM. In me mehav, Milanigid Shachtuado, 4 months the rise and fall of Ziggy Stardust and the Spiders from Mars, O David Bowie, Agus Ciúil Sé Shacht Million Album.
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2: Well, that's cool, baby. 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

Hi, I'm Anna O'Flanagan, and here's your 60-second good life tip for East Coast FM. Do you ever feel edgy and distracted? Are you ever physically in one place but mentally somewhere else? Well, this happens a lot in modern life, and it consumes so much of our energy. 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Try it with me now. Close your eyes and try to relax your body. Now imagine a box with a lock and a key. Spend a moment taking in all the detail. Now put each of your worries or concerns into the box one by one. Make sure you don't forget any now. They can be objects, people, whole buildings. The box will fit them all. Now close over the box and lock it with your key. You know you can come back and get them later. They haven't gone away, you're just having a break from them. This is a great one for when you need to be focused, so why not try it out? I'm Anna O'Flanagan for East Coast FM.

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I'm Anna O'Flanagan, and here's your 60-second good life tip for East Coast FM. Do you tend to bottle things up? When you feel angry with someone, do you avoid them rather than confronting them? When you feel sad, will you distract yourself until you think the feelings have gone away? The trouble is they don't. Don't get me wrong, being able to put emotion on hold can be a very valuable tool, and sometimes avoiding people is the only way to deal with them. But if this is what you do all of the time, then it sounds like you're suppressing your feelings. Suppressing your feelings can lead to anxiety and sometimes panic. It can end up like a volcano that has to erupt. So if this is what you've always done, how do you not do it? Well, first off, try to notice the symptoms of suppressed feelings, like muscle tension or headaches, teeth grinding, and a choking feeling. Try to tune into your body, try and notice what it's saying, and then pinpoint the exact feeling. Once you know what you're feeling and why, it could be time to express it. I'm not suggesting that you express every emotion that comes your way, but it can be such a relief to even express some of it. Start small and practice on someone you trust. Only you can make the change. I'm Anna O'Flanagan for East Coast FM.

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2: Lately I've been living in a dream. 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

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Are you someone who ignores your physical and mental limits and keeps going until you burn out? Or maybe you're someone who gets bored easily and needs constant stimulation. But we all have a different idea of what we see as a challenge. While to one person something may seem exciting, to another it could be really overwhelming. Both overstimulation and understimulation can lead to stress. And stress makes us less productive, difficult to be around, and often quite ill. Many people struggle all their lives to find their own optimum level. This is based on your personality and the tools you have for coping with pressure. The trick is to learn what your stimulation level is, to know at what point excitement becomes too much, and at what point contentment becomes boring. Once you become more self-aware and find your own level, you're likely to feel enthusiastic and motivated by life's challenges. So whether it's a bungee jump or a game of chess that gets you going, knowing your limits is key. I'm Anna O'Flanagan for East Coast FM.

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1: There was a certain family from that part of the world whose part of the passage actually went into New Orleans, and they originally came from Shalala, and their surname was Presley. 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
8: A mix of sunshine and scattered showers today with highest temperatures of 15 to 20 degrees. And that's the word on weather on East Coast FM.
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9: Well, good morning. Welcome along to The Wicklow Way. In this hour, we'll check back in on Window on Wicklow with Jamie Ryan and see where he was putting the spotlight on this week.

0: East Coast FM, Wicklow's favourite radio station, Clean Bandit and Zara Larsson. That is Symphony. Now, Jamie Ryan with the Declan Meehan Morning Show, Window on Wicklow. He goes, finds the stories that we're not hearing about, puts a spotlight on them and brings them to you every Tuesday and Thursday on the Morning Show.
1: On the Wicklow coast, in the mountains and along long rural roads, often the help that arrives before the ambulance and before the sirens are completely unpaid. Because here in County Wicklow, emergency response doesn't begin with just full-time crews. Instead, it begins with volunteers. Wicklow's geography is beautiful, but with that said, it is also demanding. A busy coastline, treacherous mountain terrains, and isolated rural communities, all of it contains constant risk and constant need. For the men and women who carry pagers, that risk never really switches off. I spoke to Kyle O'Connell from the Greystones Wicklow Coast Guard Unit and Andy O'Till, who's chairman of the Wicklow Rapid Response Unit. Training is constant, risk is real, and the pager can sound at any hour. Even during this interview, Kyle had warned me that if the pager went off, he would have to depart.
2: You kind of know that you're on call 365 days a year. I think the volunteers that are in the unit and do volunteer around the country, they know this, they enjoy it, they kind of like that you know, excitement.
1: But behind every call out is a life paused. Family dinners left mid-sentence, workplaces walked out of, and sleep interrupted, all unpaid.
2: Yeah, you do make sacrifices. You know, at night if you're, you know, it might be we're coming into the weekend, you probably won't have a glass of wine with your dinner because you'll know, look, we could be called tonight. Mm-hmm. You know, it's just a kind of different way of life. But we enjoy it and we like it. And I don't think we would volunteer if we didn't. There's so many of us in different walks of life that when the pagers go off, there's generally always a crew ready to respond. In fact, there always is a crew ready to respond. We average about, you know, 50 or 60 calls a year. There really is no pattern, and it's a question we get asked quite often, you know, but we never know what every month might entail. But on average, we train maybe one or two times a week, certainly once a week, but most weeks it's twice a week, so we get out at the weekend as well. And then it average maybe one or two calls a week. There's three predominant things we do. We do boat rescue, so we've boats that rescue people on the waterways of our designated areas. We have a cliff team. And then there's search teams. So our particular unit here in Greystones and Wicklow are the three tiers. So we do all three. It is 365 days a year. You know, there's 30 of us in the unit. So you're not under as much pressure as the retained guys, like the likes of the guys down in the fire service who, you know, when they're on call, they can't leave the town. It's a little bit different here. There's a little bit less pressure within the Coast Guard because there is quite a few of us. We always respond. You know, there's not been a call out that we haven't been able to respond to. I think it's because of the demographic of the unit. There's so many of us in different walks of life. You know, I think volunteering in Ireland works. We're oversubscribed here. You know, we always have a waiting list for people to join the unit. People who are in the unit obviously enjoy doing it or they wouldn't do it. And I think sometimes you get a little bit more actually from if people are volunteers than if they were paid and it was the full-time job. The model's pretty good. We're really looked after in the Coast Guard. Our equipment is absolutely second to none. Mm-hmm. We're looked after by headquarters. You know, from our mental welfare to, you know, our physical training, the equipment we use, top to bottom, we're looked after more so than even in a full-time job.
1: But this isn't just about the sea. Across County Wicklow, volunteer services are responding to medical emergencies almost every single week. Andy O'Till is chairperson of the Wicklow Rapid Response Unit.
3: We're always seen at the time of the emergency when people are having the worst day of their life. They don't really have time to step back and think about, how are they funded? How did they get here? Look at these wonderful people as volunteers. They just see somebody coming in their time of need to provide that care they need. And I think sometimes we just kind of get lumped in or assumed to be part of the statutory services. Yeah. So I don't know if there's an understanding of how much volunteering is actually involved. From a service delivery point of view, we have one individual responding to one call at a time, which doesn't look good on paper realistically. So for the last number of years, what we've been doing is equipping as many practitioners of varying levels to respond to calls in their community. You know, get out of bed, left our house, stopped what they were doing in their time and went to a call. So yeah, 54 of those cardiac arrests, and it's worth saying as well that 55% of our calls were on scene first, which kind of shows the fact that there's a need, because definitely. We were getting there before the actual statutory services themselves. So that in itself is important to note as well. Most of what we provide is an AED and response bag to paramedics and advanced paramedics who work mainly for the statutory services, but have no equipment if they do respond to a call in their community. So we now have about 36 varying practitioners across Wicklow, sort of Kildare, North Wexford, South Dublin, receiving text messages from the ambulance service for particular types of calls, and they will respond from their own home, from Lidl, from Tesco's, wherever they may be. When the text alert comes, they mobilise and go to the call and try and get there as quick as possible. The more you spread your wings, the more you fan out your wings, the more you will capture. Mm. Have multiple practitioners spread out across the area, just purely by chance, we will get a call within the area close to where our responders are. So it just means we have, in most cases, a quicker response time to get someone to a call as quick as possible. And actually, in the last 12 months alone, we've attended 263 calls. Now, in the mainstay of that, our responder on the vehicle, the rapid response vehicle, Mac, he has done 121 of those. So the rest is then broken down and varied across. Now, because of the type of responses that they are, it's like the ambulance service. Mm. You don't necessarily know when it's going to be busy. I couldn't tell you what we have this week will be the same next week. All you can really look at is if the ambulance service are busy, our text or alert system will be busy as well. Our responders can get text alerts for cardiac arrest, chest pain, road traffic collisions, choking, and a few other variances of calls, but none of our responders are actually under any onus to respond to any of those because they are volunteers. So if they are in the middle of dishing up to dinner or getting the kids ready for school and particular types of calls come in, they just have to weigh up the balance as to whether they can run out the door or not. With that said, one of our most time-critical calls is a cardiac arrest. So someone's heart has stopped functioning, and there's the whole thing of time is brain. So the sooner you get to a patient, start CPR and initiate care.
4: But behind every call out is a life paused. The public rarely sees this part. They only see the flashing lights, only the rescue, only the ending, not the weight carried on afterwards despite the pressure, the missed moments and the emotional toll. They keep answering the pager. Volunteer first responders are not the backup plan here in Wicklow. They are the plan. And they do it all free of charge, with no need for thanks, just to let others live. For Window on Wicklow, I'm Jamie Ryan.
0: And we'll have another look at Window on Wicklow in about 10 minutes' time here on the Wicklow Way.
5: Hi, I'm Megan Scully, and this is Crack August Kjol on East Coast FM. Mi mehev, mi leniga is shachtu ar car, vi I will always love you le Dolly Parton ar chéad spota sin ciartacha. August fihi blinta tereish, chui an auro chéna le Whitney Houston in sin chéad spota. Nocha Carr, vi the Lion King in some picture lawn. August vi Elton John's Circle of Life. August, Can You Feel the Love Tonight? Aaron Fumreen. Nocha Shea, Be Killing Me Softly, Lena Fuji, St. Kate's Butas Nikortacha, August Lauren Hill, Ekana. Vision

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0: Wicklow's favourite radio station, East Coast FM, with Harry Styles and Aperture. And I'm sure you heard all about it, that when he was performing in Wembley, he caught Glenda Gilson out of his eye and was like, oh, hello, Glenda. What a nice shout out to get, huh? Right, it's time for a second look at Window on Wicklow, where Jamie Ryan goes out and about in County Wicklow, finds the stories that need a spotlight. He puts the spotlight on and brings it to you on the morning show every Tuesday and Thursday.
1: The village of Dunlavin was alive with creativity over the weekend as the Dunlavin Arts Festival once again transformed the West Wicklow town into a vibrant celebration of art, culture and community. Now in its 44th year, the festival brought together artists, musicians, writers, performers and visitors from right across the region for 4 days of exhibitions, workshops, concerts, storytelling, family activities and outdoor events. I visited Dunlavin on the opening day as organisers were putting the final touches to what would prove to be another hugely successful festival weekend. One of those planning to coordinate the programme was Aoife McInerney, who's been involved with the festival for the past number of years. She says the event has become deeply embedded in the identity of the town and remains a source of pride for the local community.
2: I am a blow-in. I'm new to the festival. I've been involved for maybe 3 or 4 years at this point. Just started up after COVID. It's a really great festival to be involved in. It's been running for, I think it's almost 43 years. And there's a really great platform for the arts here. I think the community are really behind it. It's embedded in so many people's memories as a child growing up. And it's actually just an honour to be part of that now. So we have a huge program of works actually this year. It's kind of daunting how much stuff is about to kick off, even though right now it feels kind of calm. So we had the Love Finding Your Voice Choir just finishing up there, and it was a really great turnout. It looked fantastic. And then we have this evening an evening of words and music in the church, and that's our local writers group who organised that, and that's just the prelude. It's the warm up to the weekend, and then it officially kicks off tomorrow evening at 6 p.m. and our local historian Chris Lawler is going to open that for us down in the old schoolhouse, which is a venue that we use actually every year. And across the town we have venues that have been opened. The local businesses are incredibly generous. The two churches, we have a local resident who's given us her garden, so it really is a very big communal effort.
1: This year's programme featured more than a dozen exhibitions spread across the village, with churches, community spaces, local businesses and even private gardens opening their doors to host artists and installations. Visitors could experience everything from visual art and sculpture to live music, creative workshops, storytelling sessions and performances celebrating the area's rich heritage and traditions. One of the standout installations came from artist Maurice Caplice. His interactive maypole sculpture was created using reclaimed farm materials and discarded festival tents, reflecting the festival's commitment to sustainability and creative reuse. The installation encouraged members of the public to interact with the artwork throughout the weekend, drawing on the blackboard suspended beneath the maypole before the project culminated in a traditional maypole dance.
3: So I'm a visual artist, kind of work in sculpture, but it's like collaborative, so it's open to working with the public. I'm in Dunlavin Festival this year. This is a piece called Drawing on a Maypole Ritual, and it's basically three blackboards under a kind of maypole, but it's all from upcycled materials from electric picnic tents that were left behind. And these really kind ladies did some cool sewing and got some cool rhythms out of it, and there's a kind of portal on the top, and it's just playful. It's like a playful event where the public gets to, you know, interact with the piece. They get to draw on the blackboards. Yeah. And then I have a theatre person who's going to draw over the weekend with me as well, with the public. And then she's going to lead the maypole dance at the end, so it kind of has a kind of finishing thing. Yeah. It's amazing. You know, they say it takes a village, you know, for theatre, and that's what it takes, a festival. It takes everyone involved. And just the people here have been so kind. Everything it's built from is all donated by Joe, and it's all kind of farm material, posts. It's wood from the farm, Joe Lawler, he's a stonemason and farmer, and it's just, it can be all upcycled again, and it can be just reused, the poles go back to Joe, and like, everyone's been so amazing, they're just so willing to help, and it's great.
1: That emphasis on collaboration could be seen right throughout the festival, with artists, volunteers, residents and local organisations all playing their part in bringing the programme to life. Sustainability, biodiversity and a strong sense of place were reoccurring themes throughout many of this year's events and exhibitions. Among the artists exploring those ideas was Angelina Foster from Blue Way Art Studio. Her project Weaving the Alchemy of Water examined local folklore surrounding River Greece while encouraging people to think about the importance of protecting waterways and preserving biodiversity.
4: We were looking at water myths, we were looking at water folklore and kind of looking at, in terms of biodiversity and climate change, the future for rivers and the importance of rivers, trying to raise awareness of them. So we kind of did a little bit of research into the River Greece, into how the River Greece got its name. So we kind of wanted to have a little bit of a discussion or intrigue about an encounter that happened. So we have a quote from the Nshinkas, the old Irish text, which says, there was grief on the company of women here in the great plain on their fatal encounter when the goodly bride Moshtu was killed by the bad fairy Greece, if you like. So we were just trying to figure out, why did the bad fairy Greece kill Moshtu? The bad fairy Greece was then killed by the king of Nais, Dara Durg, who threw his spear, and they say where the spear killed the fairy Greece, that's where the source of the River Greece is. So we were just having a little bit of discussion and trying to raise a little bit of awareness around the folklore of the rivers.
1: Alongside the exhibition, festival goers enjoyed concerts, literary events, family workshops, sculpture gardens, storytelling sessions, and a colourful midsummer parade inspired by traditional West Wicklow wizards. The programme also highlighted Dunlavin's rich history and heritage, while also creating opportunities for new artists and performers to showcase their work. Festival committee member Margaret Lynott says the community spirit has been at the heart of the festival since it first began more than four decades ago.
5: The Dunlavin Art Festival was set up by a woman called Gloria Klein, who had a fundraiser running for Lord Mayor of Dunlavin at the time. I think it was to do up the Amal Hall. And Gloria and some friends came up with the idea of having an arts festival. Started off very small, one room exhibition in someone's house, and it grew now, and we have at least seven exhibition spaces at the moment. If you leave your sitting room, there'll be an installation when you come back. That's how it works. People are most generous with their premises in the town, really good at helping. Festival couldn't happen without our wonderful sponsors, too many to name, but there's amazing projects going on this year. A lot of them focused on the environment, wildlife, all that kind of thing. A lot of the art is based on birds, bees, that sort of thing. Here we are again now this year. Yeah, it's a great buzz.
1: What started as a small fundraising exhibition has grown into one of West Wicklow's longest running cultural events, attracting visitors from right across the county and beyond while remaining firmly rooted in the local community. Organisers say strong attendance across the weekend, sold out performances and widespread community support made this year's festival another major success. For Window on Wicklow, I'm Jamie Ryan.
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0: It's Coast FM, Wicklow's favourite radio station on the Wicklow Way. Good morning. In the next hour, I'm going to be speaking with Ross Hetherington, who's doing a fundraiser for Emer's campaign, where he's got loads of great prizes, including a signed guitar from Hozier. 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
7: It's 7 o'clock. Good morning. I'm Eamon Torsney. The US has carried out further strikes against Iranian targets in a second night of tit-for-tat reprisals. Military chiefs have accused Tehran of attacking a merchant vessel in the Strait of Hormuz yesterday morning. Meanwhile, Iran's Revolutionary Guard says it's launched ballistic missiles and drones at US bases in Kuwait and Bahrain. Sky's Middle East correspondent Adam Parsons is in Jerusalem and says a lot hinges on who controls the shipping channel.
8: The threat level in the Strait of Hormuz has now been moved up to substantial. I think that's certainly something to watch. There are clearly growing anxieties that movement of ships through the strait, that could once again now be tightened.
7: Madison Sanfrontier say hospitals in Venezuela urgently need more medical supplies as they struggle to cope with the aftermath of this week's devastating earthquakes. The charity has begun delivering medicines, antibiotics, pain relief and wound dressings to hospitals in Caracas and La Guaira, and says further aid is being coordinated with health authorities. Over 1,400 people are confirmed to have been killed and tens of thousands of others are still missing. MSF's country coordinator in Venezuela, Andrea Spain, says the humanitarian healthcare needs remain immense.
9: Everything when you arrive in La Guaira, it looks like a war zone to me. I have seen a lot of those environments in my MSF career, but it is really like a war zone. You see, for example, the stadium where people is under the freeze.

0: Sky, we have seen that there is put up a big tent to cover them.
1: The health minister is under fire for criticising Cork University Hospital for putting patients on trolleys while beds lie empty. Minister Jennifer Carroll McNeill has accused CUH of failing to manage the beds available. It's reported she's now threatening to reduce funding for more beds unless it's sorted out. However, Sinn Féin Cork North Central TD Thomas Gould says the health minister is wrong.
2: Well, what it shows to me, which is absolutely shocking, is the complete lack of understanding by the Minister for Health for the situation in Cork CUH. And from my information, the Minister has been given a full update of the situation in Cork. So what the Minister has said is completely misleading and is not accurate.
1: Dropping the VAT rate is a lifeline for restaurants and bars that serve food. The Vintners Federation of Ireland is welcoming cutting the rate from 13.5 to 9% on July 1st. It says it's needed to help bars that serve food, which are struggling from the costs government has put on them. Vintners Federation of Ireland CEO Pat Crotty says costs have soared, so the VAT rate cut will help.
3: The cost of labour in particular has been government driven. It has gone up by 40% for food led businesses in the last 4 years. Add on to that the pension auto enrollment and the increase in sick pay. It's a huge burden. It has moved the goalposts in a way that means a lot of these businesses are really struggling and they need this help, and that's why government did it.
1: Ireland's transplant athletes return home this evening after winning 28 medals at the European Transplant and Dialysis Sports Championships in the Netherlands. Despite a cold red heat warning forcing a cancellation of athletics later in the week, the Transplant Sport Ireland team secured 16 gold, 7 silver and 5 bronze medals in the opening 3 days of the competition. The haul included an outstanding 13 gold medals in the swimming pool. Among those returning home this evening is silver medalist James Nolan. He says he was only at the games because his sister gave him the gift of life.
4: I spent most of my childhood and early teenage years in and out of hospital, ended up on dialysis, got very, very sick. And the medical team in the Meath Hospital approached my family and asked, would somebody come forward as a living donor? My sister Catherine was 100% match, and I am so grateful to her for giving me a second chance in life.
1: And that's your news at 7:04.
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8: A mix of sunshine and scattered showers today with highest temperatures of 15 to 20 degrees. And that's the word on weather on East Coast FM.
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9: Good morning. Welcome along to hour two of the Wicklow Way. In this hour, I'll be speaking with artist Shane Finan, who is going to be talking to us about firs. You'll probably say, what's firs? Think of the gorse that we see all over the mountains here in County Wicklow. Normally, when it's on fire, well, he's going to tell us how it's being used artistically right here in County Wicklow. And I'll speak with Ross Hetherington about a great raffle coming up for Emer's campaign.

0: Good morning, it's the Wicklow Way, and artist Shane Finan is bringing a unique new project to the Wicklow Uplands this July. Furs, fuel, fodder, thatch, tools, toys is an on-site specific artwork and weekend of events taking place at Knockery Hostel from the 3rd of July to the 5th, and it's going to be exploring history, traditions and cultural significance even of furs or gorse in rural Ireland. I'm delighted this morning to have Shane on the phone. Good morning, Shane, how are you?
1: Good morning, hey, thanks for having me on.
0: Not at all. Now, when people hear about fur, is it furs or furze? How are you going to pronounce that?
1: Furs, as you said it the first time. Yeah.
0: Okay, super. Well, when people hear that for the first time, can you explain what the project is and what inspired you to focus on it as the central theme?
1: Yeah, no problem. So furs, and I'm using the local Wicklow term here for the plant, because up in Leitrim where I'm from, we call it whin. And then gorse, as you said, there is another name for it. Achin is what they call it down in the Gaeltacht. So it's a plant with a lot of different names, depending on where it is. But it also has a really long tradition in Irish folklore and culture. Last year, I was an artist in residence on a project about wildfires, and I decided to focus the project on the history of furs and how it was grown in Ireland and used as a fuel. So it was used mostly for communal ovens, lime kilns, and for heating people's homes. It was also used for a lot of other things as well, for things like fodder for animals, bedding for animals, cleaning chimneys, ploughing and furrowing fields. And it's because it's got this really kind of thorny, really tight, dense, thorny bush-like structure, it's really useful for a whole lot of other things. And it was grown, it was considered really good plant to be grown on land and upland heath. But these days it's kind of often considered a weed and people want to get it out because it's just not really used in the same sort of like folk way anymore. So last year, the Mermaid Arts Centre approached me after that previous project, and they said, would I like to do something that kind of focuses more on those other folk traditions, the kind of the uses in tools and in fodder and in thatch and in building and so on. And I said, yeah, I'd be delighted to do something like that. So this is the sort of end result of that, with the event that's coming on the 3rd to the 5th of July, as you said.
0: Amazing. Now, a key feature of the project is the specially constructed furs pavilion at Knockery. Can you describe what visitors can expect when they encounter the space?
1: Yeah, so the pavilion is, I guess it's the size of a fairly medium-sized room. It's built out of timber and it's finished with furs, with kind of a furs fencing and a thatch on the top. I worked with a thatcher, Anthony O'Flynn, up in Leitrim, who taught me and helped me put together the thatch. And then there inside there are going to be a couple of art prints and various different objects that come from that kind of like folk history and folk tradition that I was just speaking about. So a couple of tools that are used in the kind of harvesting of furs, and also a couple of tools that are made from it. And then a few other objects as well, bits of ash and some kind of crushed fodder, just so that people can kind of experience and see the things that are part of that kind of folk tradition. And then it'll be open to visit, I mean, anytime during the day on the Saturday and Sunday. We're going to have a launch event on Friday evening, so we'd expect a good few people down for that, where I'll talk a little bit about the things that I'm talking about right now and kind of go into a little bit more depth. And then partners of ours in the Wicklow Upland Council, Lorna Kelly, who's the coordinator there, is going to also speak about how this whole project came together.
0: Now, the programme includes workshops, talks and tours with special guests as well. Why was it important for you to make audience participation such a big part of this work?
1: Because I think that this is a social plant, and I think that maybe this is one of the things that we lose in tradition. When I was kind of thinking back about, you know, some of the things that they mentioned about furs, I referenced mostly a book by a folklorist called A.T. Lucas. And in 1960, he published this book where he'd gone through the National Folklore Archive and he'd found all these different references to furs and gorse and whin. And within like a lot of the things that he noticed this sort of shift in kind of post-colonial or under colonial rural Ireland, from the idea of like communal ovens and communal fenced areas and gardens that were using furs, to a kind of more individualistic idea of kind of property that's enclosed or bounded. So one of the things that really interested me about that was this idea of like a lot of the traditions of folklore was in the kind of like bringing together of people. And even in the making of this, I brought together, I was just speaking to actually, I'm working with an artist and carpenter, Mark Rome, and he's he's doing the kind of finishing and the build at the minute, actually, as I've left him outside all by himself as I'm doing this chat to be here.
0: He abandoned,
1: unfortunately, yeah. Although I don't think he minds, he's a great worker. So even in the coming together of like all the different people that I've worked with, so Mary Tuberty, the ecologist, she's going to do a walking tour talking about some of the biodiversity in the region around here, where on Oiga have planted a native woodland and also where the fir itself is growing up along the hill. Elga Kamju is a planning academic who was based at UCD. She's now based at the University of Bristol. She was on the project last year about wildfires, so it's kind of a connection that I'm sort of keeping open as well. And Elgar is going to do a kind of a mapping workshop looking at the history of the way the planning has been done and thinking about that idea of enclosure and the idea of community-based planning. And I think that, I think the reason that this socially engaged aspect came into it is because the plant is really kind of part of a social history and not sort of like an individualistic history. So it's really important for me that that's kind of embedded in the work.
0: And are there any particular stories, maybe traditions or skills that you came across that are connected to firs that surprised you during your research?
1: Yeah, any amount of them. I think when I first started looking at the plant, I was really kind of thinking of it as something that was burned. I knew that it was often burned in the uplands as a kind of a land management process. I had never heard of communal ovens in Ireland. I thought that this was absolutely fascinating. So these used to be in the middle of town squares. They have records of them in definitely kind of like local here in Kilkenny, I think is the closest, and in Dublin City. And then they also have records of them in Cork and throughout Kerry County. And as far as I know, that there was also reference to Sligo. So those would be ovens where people would come together and meet, and they'd have their lump of unbaked dough, and then they'd have their kind of like bushel of gorse and our furs, and they'd throw that into the oven to kind of reheat it. So as my partner's in food is her kind of business, and she often says, like, you know, it's so pointless that we each have an oven and that we each have to heat it from scratch every single time. If you look at the way that those communal ovens worked, they were never going cold because you always had somebody else who's coming along and they were kind of doing a reheating process. So I just thought that there's something really amazing about that. And I think the same process was followed with lime kilns. There were also traditions of like hanging furs over the door on May Day, which we also do with Mayflowers sometimes, just because of the beautiful yellow flowers that come off it. It's kind of an appeasement to the other folk, the other people, the good folk, at those moments where the kind of window is kind of more, or the veils are most open between the worlds. General day-to-dayness of it, like, you know, sweeping out areas of fields or using for plough or using for chimney cleaning. But I think one of the most interesting stories actually happened, it wasn't a historical story, but it was maybe a more contemporary story. I was working with the thatcher, Anthony O'Flynn, up in North Leitrim, and the first thing I asked him, I said, well, have you ever seen furs or whin, as we were talking about, they're used in thatching? And he said, well, I've kind of seen a bit of everything. It's whatever keeps the rain out. And, you know, people would use what was local to them. So if they had heather, if they had furs, if they had, well, you know, seaweed, they would just use whatever was local to them, so long as it keeps the rain out. But he said, I don't think I've seen it, but you never know. And about 2 weeks later, he rang me, and then he said he was working on the McDermott Cottage in North Leitrim, which is about 15 minutes down the road from where I live. And he just said, you won't believe this, but I'm after taking off the roof, and what's it held together with? It's furs in underneath. So it was even there, like, you know, it was just sort of an interesting coincidence. And this was a good kind of moment for us as well. And that's where I asked him, actually, would you show me the technique so that I can learn it and use it for this pavilion as well.
0: Amazing. And the good thing is that, Shane, these events are free. They're open to the public over the weekend. What would you most like visitors to take away from their experience of furs?
1: That's a good question. I think what's really important for me, I have a great grow for this plant, and I have had since long before I started kind of working with it as an artist. There's something so kind of rich and beautiful about it. If you've ever been in a field in the summer when it's all in flower and the smell of coconuts would absolutely knock you off your feet. So there's something about it that just has always really attracted me. And as much as it's kind of like seen and derided as kind of a weed on upland, and I can understand why, it's also a really rich area for biodiversity. A lot of birds nest in the plant, insects There are countless insects that make a home for themselves in furs. And then it's just its own kind of like its own personality and its own beauty. And I'd love for people to just come away and think about it as something different than just that kind of like wild scraggly bush that's up on the side of the hills, to give it some sort of like life and personality, and to think about like not only its kind of association with our folk traditions, but the possibilities for its association with our future folk traditions, the things that we might kind of establish going forward. And everything's free over the weekend, as you said, and I think it's also important though just to mention that booking would be kind of advised because there are limited numbers for the different events that are on. I mean, we're not going to kick people out, but it'd be great to kind of know in advance, like just because there's limited parking and there's kind of like I guess the people who are running the workshops can only take so many people in for each one.
0: Amazing. Well, do you know what? You've changed my mind. I won't look at gorse or furs in the same way ever again. Shane Finan, thank you so much for joining us on the Wicklow Way this morning.
1: Thank you very much for having me on. It was absolutely lovely.
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2: August we twist and shout on a Beatles, Le Fall, Aaron's Gone On. Rovila is a though, post as Sir Paul McCartney, Heather Mills, a glass loch in Erin. Elton John, August Ringo Starr on. Ach, Neil Sheath Fosley Hela. Emile Nige, this is shocked. Chui Puff Daddies, I'll be missing you. Good to eat and cheat spotters na Kortacha. August Donche Erfa, Hain Zig Shachtana.
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6: 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Yeah, he was at your brother's match when his breathing got really bad. The guys brought him straight here. He's definitely in the right place. I'll tell him, love.
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0: in Wicklow mean to you?
1: Oh, the beach, of course. Yeah, the beach down in Greystones, down at the Cove, and down that fabulous beach down in Mahoramore we absolutely love.
2: Weekends now in Arklow, you went to the beach, and particularly in summer, we had the entertainment centre, which was a mecca for music. Everybody's there, girls, boys, and then you had live bands. Didn't cost anything. It was great.

0: Good morning, it's the Wicklow Way, and joining me now is Ross Hetherington, who is helping to raise funds for the Arklow teacher Emer Byrne as she prepares for life-saving heart surgery in the US. A fundraising raffle featuring prizes from some of Ireland's biggest musicians is hoping to help Emer on her journey over to the States. We did find out most recently that they have got their target, but of course, you know, with something like this, Ross, I mean, we never really know the cost, so there needs to be a safety net there too, and you're hoping to add to that.
1: That's right, Nikki. Thanks so much for having me on.
0: Well, come here, tell us, for anyone who doesn't know, and I don't think there is anyone in County Wicklow that doesn't know about Emer Byrne, but just in case, tell us why this fundraiser is so important.
1: I've known Emer for many years. I moved down to Arklow in 2007 and I actually had a shop on the main street. And her family used to come in all the time buying stuff for their pets. I got to know the family very well. I stayed in touch with them over the years. And of course, when this came about, I was supporting her from the beginning, turning up to table quizzes and that kind of thing. And as it progressed, I just really wanted to kind of have a bigger role in it and try and help them along. And they've done such a phenomenal job with it to have reached the target they have. But as you said there, you know, to have a safety net now is just taking all the pressure off Emer and the family. It gives them a bit more freedom to travel over with her and support her through it. And I started reaching out to people I knew in the music industry to see if I could do anything. And the response was just phenomenal to it.
0: And, you know, Emer was in here, I think, 2 weeks ago, and I remember saying to her, oh my gosh, you know, it's great. How do you feel? And she was like, really nervous, because now I know it's going to happen. So we have to remember, this is life-saving surgery. It's massive. So, you know, it's so good. I think Wicklow have really come together and shown us what a strong county we are when we support each other. You have got some incredible prizes. So tell us about them.
1: So, yeah, we've got... I suppose, you know, it's hard to pick kind of my favorite one there. I want to be entering all of these raffles. Terry Woods from the Pogues has donated a signed banjo. Paddy Casey and his daughter Saoirse Casey have both signed guitars. And I have to point out that the guitars that were donated to be signed are actually very nice guitars. They're not unbranded kind of guitars. There was some lovely vintage guitars given in. Hosier signed one of the guitars, a lovely Fender guitar for us, and also included a copy of his vinyl album, Unreal Unearth, and he signed that as well. The Coronas have given two tickets and a VIP meet and greet with those two tickets. And that the date for that gig hasn't been set, but they said it'll be sometime in December. And just yesterday, I was actually getting some tattoo work done by a lovely girl in Inky Tattoo in Arklow. And as I was leaving, he gave me a €600 voucher.
0: Wow, you'd get some tat with that, wouldn't you?
1: Yeah, you get a nice piece done for that. I just can't believe how good everybody's been about it. You know, it's amazing what people are willing to do.
0: It really is. And, you know, I found out, my sister lives in Arklow. She emigrated to Australia about a year and a half ago. And I remember when they were emigrating, one of her youngest, Eve, had talked about this teacher who gave her a scrapbook and gave her all these lovely messages before she left. And I only found out in the last couple of months that was Emer. You know, so, it's just the kind of thing she did for her students, the kind of thing she does for her students. She has said she has nothing but love for her students. And I just remember when I connected the dots, I was like, oh wow, even then, you know, she was a special person. So I think everybody has recognized that and they're right behind her. Now, when people want to get involved in this, because they will, I mean, those prizes are fantastic. How do they get involved?
1: So I'm actually in the process at the moment of photographing everything, and it's going to go up on a website called Raffle, which are a raffle hosting company. And if you follow Emer's Instagram, it's Emer's Campaign on Instagram. All the details of all the raffles will be going up on there. And something else I would quite like to do, but we haven't arranged it yet, is I'd love to have all the guitars and the album and that on public display at some point so people can come and actually see them.
0: Oh, that'd be amazing. Maybe Bridgewater would get behind you on that or something like that to have them somewhere kind of prominent.
1: Yeah, I was also thinking about the community art gallery on the Lower Main Street. That would be a lovely venue for it as well. So hopefully one of those two places will let us. But I have to say that you're talking about what a nice person Emer is, and it couldn't be truer. She is just the most upbeat person. If that was me, I'd be curled up in a ball somewhere. I don't know how she's remained so positive. Her family are just the most lovely people you would ever meet. Back when she was a teacher, she actually came in and bought a pet rat from our pet store years ago for the students, and the students put together a scrapbook and gave it to me in the shop. I mean, this is just the person she is, you know.
0: Yeah. It's just, I've heard nothing but good. Obviously, here in East Coast, we've got to know Emer and Niamh quite well over the last, and Alfie too, over the last couple of months. but they're a wonderful family. And, you know, thank you for getting behind her, because I think one thing I've been really in awe of throughout this whole campaign since we've got to know Emer is how Wicklow really do support their own.
1: It's such a fabulous place to live. The community is just amazing. It really is. I mean, I'm so proud. I'm not originally from Wicklow, but I'm so proud to live here and be part of it.
0: And you know what? Will you do me a favor? Just spell raffle, because I know sometimes these websites have a different spelling.
1: And it does. It does have a different spelling. Let me double check it here. It's RAFFALL.
0: Excellent. So if anybody wants to go buy a raffle ticket there, and stay tuned, because we could have news over the next while of where you might have everything on display as well.
1: Absolutely. I'll definitely let you know, and you can give that a shout out when we've got it confirmed.
0: You're amazing. Ross Hetherington, thank you so much for joining us, and best of luck with the raffle. I've no doubt it's going to put a load more money in the kitty for Emer as well.
1: Oh, thanks so much, Nikki. You're very good.
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0: 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She's having bloods done now and seeing a consultant next. 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
10: It's 8 o'clock. Good morning. I'm Eamon Torsney. The US has carried out further strikes against Iranian targets in a second night of tit-for-tat reprisals. Military chiefs have accused Tehran of attacking a merchant vessel in the Strait of Hormuz yesterday morning. Meanwhile, Iran's Revolutionary Guard says it's launched ballistic missiles and drones at US bases in Kuwait and Bahrain. Sky's Middle East correspondent Adam Parsons is in Jerusalem and says a lot hinges on who controls the shipping channel.
11: The threat level in the Strait of Hormuz has now been moved up to substantial. I think that's certainly something to watch. There are clearly growing anxieties that that movement of ships through the strait, that could once again now be tightened.
10: Médecins Sans Frontières say hospitals in Venezuela urgently need more medical supplies as they struggle to cope with the aftermath of this week's devastating earthquakes. The charity has begun delivering medicines, antibiotics, pain relief and wound dressings to hospitals in Caracas and La Guaira, and says further aid is being coordinated with health authorities. Over 1,400 people are confirmed to have been killed and tens of thousands of others are still missing. MSF's country coordinator in Venezuela, Andreas says the humanitarian and healthcare needs remain immense.
12: Everything when you arrive in La Guaira, it looks like a war zone to me. I have seen a lot of those environments in my MSF career, but it is really like a war zone. You see, for example, the stadium where people is under the free sky. We have seen that there is put up a big tent to cover them.
10: The health minister is under fire for criticising Cork University Hospital for putting patients on trolleys while beds lie empty. Minister Jennifer Carroll McNeill has accused CUH of failing to manage the beds available. It's reported she's now threatening to reduce funding for more beds unless it's sorted out. However, Sinn Féin Cork North Central TD Thomas Gould says the health minister is wrong.
13: Well, what it shows to me, which is absolutely shocking, is the complete lack of understanding.

0: the Minister for Health for the situation in Cork CUH. And from my information, the Minister has been given a full update of the situation in Cork. So what the Minister has said is completely misleading and is not accurate.
1: Dropping the VAT rate is a lifeline for restaurants and bars that serve food. The Vintners Federation of Ireland is welcoming cutting the rate from 13.5% to 9% on July 1st. It says it's needed to help bars that serve food, which are struggling from the costs government has put on them. Vintners Federation of Ireland CEO Pat Crotty says costs have soared, so the VAT cut will help.
2: The cost of labour in particular has been government driven. It has gone up by 40% for food led businesses in the last 4 years. Add on to that the pension auto enrollment and the increase in sick pay. It's a huge burden. It has moved the goalposts in a way that means a lot of these businesses are really struggling and they need this help, and that's why government did it.
1: Ireland's transplant athletes return home this evening after winning 28 medals at the European Transplant and Dialysis Sports Championship in the Netherlands. Despite a cold red heat warning forcing the cancellation of athletics later in the week, the Transplant Sport Ireland team secured 16 gold, 7 silver and 5 bronze medals in the opening 3 days of the competition. The haul included an outstanding 13 gold medals in the swimming pool. Among those returning home this evening is silver medalist James Nolan. He says he was only at the game because his sister gave him the gift of life.
3: The medical team in the Meath Hospital approached my family and asked, would somebody come forward as a living donor? My sister Catherine was 100% match, and I am so grateful to her for giving me a second chance in life.
1: And that's your news at 8:04.
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7: A mix of sunshine and scattered showers today with highest temperatures of 15 to 20 degrees. And that's the word on weather on East Coast FM.
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0: East Coast FM, Wicklow's favourite radio station, here on a More Music Weekend. A very good morning, it's Tommy Green with you this Sunday morning. Good to have your company. Soft and easy favourites, just easing you into your day. And a bit of a forgotten favourite from the band Atlantic Star, Secret Lovers. Huge hit back in the 1980s. If you're a fan of 80s music, well, later on this evening, Mike Duggan will be here from 6 to 8 with all those 80s classics.
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0: Good morning. 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It's Tommy Green with you. Good to have your company. Soft and easy Sunday. Robert Palmer, the late Robert Palmer, and She Makes My Day. And a tune that was suggested to be played on a soft and easy Sunday and a Sunday morning from Chris McKenna. 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

0: 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Good morning, Tommy Green with you. Good to have your company as we ease you into your day with Soft and Easy Sunday and the sultry Sade. Your love is king. We've got the 9 o'clock news update on the way from the East Coast Newsroom. 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
7: It's 9 o'clock. Good morning. I'm Ellen Butler. The US has carried out further strikes against Iranian targets in a second night of tit-for-tat reprisals. Military chiefs have accused Tehran of attacking a merchant vessel in the Strait of Hormuz yesterday morning. Meanwhile, Iran's Revolutionary Guard says it's launched ballistic missiles and drones at US bases in Kuwait and Bahrain. Sky's Middle East correspondent Adam Parsons is in Jerusalem. He says a lot hinges on who controls the shipping channel.
8: The threat level in the Strait of Hormuz has now been moved up to substantial. I think that's certainly something to watch. There are clearly growing anxieties that that movement of ships through the Strait, that could once again now be tightened.
7: Médecins Sans Frontières says hospitals in Venezuela urgently need more medical supplies as they struggle to cope with the aftermath of this week's devastating earthquakes. The charity has begun delivering medicines, pain relief and wound dressings to hospitals in Caracas and La Guaira, and say further aid is being coordinated with health authorities. Over 1,400 people are now confirmed to have been killed and tens of thousands are still missing. MSF's country coordinator in Venezuela, Andres Spate, says the humanitarian and healthcare needs remain immense.
9: Everything when you arrive in La Guaira, it looks like a war zone to me. I have seen a lot of those environments in my MSF career, but it is really like a war zone. You see, for example, the stadium where people is under the free sky. We have seen that there is put up a big tent to cover them.
7: The health minister is under fire for criticising Cork University Hospital for putting patients on trolleys while beds lie empty. Minister Jennifer Carroll McNeill has accused CUH of failing to manage the beds available. She's now threatening to reduce funding for more beds unless it's sorted out, according to the Irish Independent. However, Sinn Féin Cork North Central TD Thomas Gould says the health minister is wrong.
10: Well, what it shows to me, which is absolutely shocking, is the complete lack of understanding by the Minister for Health for the situation in Cork CUH. And from my information, the Minister has been given a full update of the situation in Cork. So what the Minister has said is completely misleading and is not accurate.
7: Police in the north continue to investigate a suspicious death in West Belfast. A person was found dead at a property in the Helens Wood Court area of Dunmurry yesterday. One person is in custody. Dropping the VAT rate is a lifeline for restaurants and bars that serve food. The Vintners Federation of Ireland is welcoming

0: cut to the rate from 13.5% to 9% on the 1st of July. It says it's needed to help bars that serve food, which are struggling with costs the government has put on them. Vintners Federation CEO Pat Crotty says costs have soared, so the VAT cut will help.
1: The cost of labour in particular has been government driven. It has gone up by 40% for food-led businesses in the last 4 years. Add on to that the pension auto enrolment and the increase in sick pay. It's a huge burden. It has moved the goalposts in a way that means a lot of these businesses are really struggling and they need this help, and that's why government did it.
0: And much of southern Europe is bracing for another day of extreme heat, with temperatures expected to top 40 degrees in parts of Spain, Portugal, Italy and France. Professor of Climate Justice at Maynooth University, Jenny Stevens, says these temperatures would have been unimaginable just 50 years ago.
2: I mean, some of the projections are up to the high 30s, and it depends. I mean, the different models suggest different things, but what we know is that it's going to be extremely more and more dangerous each year and very disruptive, and we really aren't prepared.
0: And that's your news update, about 4 minutes past nine.
3: Tan saur ataki, am iantach la tanava wansas aalicht na tira, ach le sin gawan fragracht. 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
6: A mix of sunshine and scattered showers today with highest temperatures of 15 to 20 degrees. And that's the word on weather on East Coast FM.
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1: Arklaw used to be, you'd have sea breeze coming down from Dublin and Bray, and all the people would be going to the beach. The sun is shining, very warm, and the next thing, bang, starts the rain. That happens.
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0: Soft and Easy Sunday on your More Music weekend on Wicklow's favourite radio station, East Coast FM. Good morning. Thank you for your company. It's Tommy Green with you. And it goes Boy George and the boys in Culture Club. And one of their big hits, Time, Clock of the Heart.
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0: James Blunt, You're Beautiful, the song that kickstarted his career after he quit the army and became a pop singer and a songwriter. And You're Beautiful. Very good morning, it's Tommy Green with you. 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

What a great tune from Dorothy Moore, Misty Blue, a little bit of a one-hit wonder from the 1970s. Wrapping up Soft and Easy Sunday on East Coast FM's More Music Weekend. That's it for me, Tommy Green. I hope you can join me tomorrow from midday for East Coast Afternoons. Jim O'Neill is on the way with all your musical memories on Solid Gold Sunday after the 10 o'clock news update.

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7: It's 10 o'clock. Good morning. I'm Ellen Butler. The US has carried out further strikes against Iranian targets in a second night of tit-for-tat reprisals. Military chiefs have accused Tehran of attacking a merchant vessel in the Strait of Hormuz yesterday morning. Meanwhile, Iran's Revolutionary Guard says it's launched ballistic missiles and drones at US bases in Kuwait and Bahrain. Sky's Middle East correspondent Adam Parsons is in Jerusalem and says a lot hinges on who controls the shipping channel.
8: The threat level in the Strait of Hormuz has now been moved up to substantial. I think that's certainly something to watch. There are clearly growing anxieties that movement of ships through the Strait, that could once again now be tightened.
7: Rescue efforts in Venezuela have been made potentially more dangerous by smaller aftershocks following two devastating earthquakes. More than 1,400 people are now known to have died, while tens of thousands of others are still missing. A growing number of international rescue teams are starting to climb through mountains of debris and rubble. This woman is among the survivors, still coming to terms with what happened just a few days ago.
9: I shouted, "Run, run, the building is falling down." When I turned, I took two steps, the ceiling fell down and the rush of air blew me out.
7: The government is considering plans to introduce paid miscarriage leave. Women who suffer a miscarriage before 23 weeks could be entitled to 5 days paid leave under the proposals being examined by the coalition. The Sunday Independent reports the same period of sick leave would apply to women who have had an abortion. It's understood discussions on the finer details of the policy have yet to begin with the HSC. Meanwhile, the Health Minister is being accused of wrongly laying blame on Cork University Hospital for mismanaging bed capacity. Jennifer Cara McNeill is threatening to cut funding to the country's largest HSE-run hospital after accusing it of pushing patients on trolleys while beds lie empty. Sinn Féin TD for Cork North Central, Thomas Gould, says it's the Minister who's failed to deliver the necessary number of beds.
10: Before the last election, Fianna Fáil and Fianna Gael gave a commitment to deliver 3,000 beds when only a handful have actually been delivered in the past 2 years. So for the minister to be blaming bed management and hospitals for her and for her government not delivering, I think is shocking and wrong.
7: Concerns are being raised about Ireland's ability to cope with rising temperatures into the future. While this week's heatwave has come to an end here, temperatures have risen above 40 degrees in parts of Europe this weekend, including in Germany, Italy and Poland. It's predicted temperatures here will reach 38 degrees by the year 2056. Professor of Climate Justice at Maynooth University, Jenny Stevens, says we're not prepared for that.
11: It is increasingly dangerous. This extreme heat is expected to get worse year after year. The climate disruptions of these kinds of extreme events are getting more frequent and more intense. So every year is worse and this is likely to continue. And this is why we really should be phasing out fossil fuels and banning data centers.
7: Finally for now, Ireland's transplant athletes will receive a hero's welcome later after a remarkable medal haul in the Netherlands. The Transplant Sport Ireland team flies into Dublin Airport this evening after winning 28 medals at the European Transplant Games. Among them,

0: is silver medalist James Nolan. He says it was an inspiring celebration of sport, resilience and the gift of life.
1: There's 16 gold medals, 7 silver, 5 bronze. A team comprised of 25 athletes that represents over 350 years of extra life, made up of heart, lung, liver, kidney, bone marrow, double lung and dialysis athletes. And I suppose if I mention Robert Sheehan, the first person in Ireland to have a double lung and a liver transplant competing here at the Games.
0: And that's your news update at 10:04.
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3: In local news, first-time buyers in Wicklow are becoming more cautious as economic uncertainty continues to weigh on the housing market. The average price of a second-hand three-bedroom semi-detached home has risen by 3.4% in the past year to €406,500, according to the REA House Price Index. Blessington auctioneer Simon Murphy says factors including higher interest rates are causing some buyers to pause before purchasing.
4: People who are predominantly first-time buyers are looking at the impact of recent job losses, potential increasing interest rates on foot of the ECB announcement last week. To a large degree, over the previous 4 or 5 years, that volatility has been intermittent. But nobody knows how the international situation is going to pan out. And I think that's where the hesitancy rather than the fear is at the moment.
3: Vital accessibility and building improvements will be denied to some of Wicklow's older or disabled residents unless the local Older Persons Grant Fund increases. That's according to a Fianna Fáil councillor after this year's uptake exhausted the €4.5 million allocation. Councillor Gail Dunn says the scheme must be expanded after seeing the positive impact that it has.
5: There are pensioners who apply for the Older Persons Grant who need work done to make their life around their house a lot easier, and it provides so many good options to people staying in their own home, like ramps and things like that as well, railings and all these sort of things come underneath the remit of this scheme. But mostly older people, people with disabilities, these are the people who claim these grants.
3: Weather is next.
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8: And a very good morning all. Today's weather, well, it'll be bright and breezy across the county with sunny spells. And after a dry start, some scattered showers will extend eastwards to all areas by around noon. They'll continue this afternoon, but will die out early this evening. Highest temperatures today, 16 to 20 degrees with moderate to fresh gusty southwesterly winds. Right, away we go.
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Solid Gold Sunday on East Coast FM. A very good morning all. Jim O'Neill with you between now and 2 o'clock this afternoon. And thank you to Tommy Green for Soft and Easy Sunday. That's an early Beatles track in. That gives me a chance now to put one in a bit later on, maybe. We kicked off the show today with an Otis Redding song, which was made very popular by the Black Crowes in 1990. Otis Redding wrote the song in 67, the year before he died, and it was released posthumously after his tragic death in 1968. Hard to Handle from the Black Crowes. Kicking off Solid Gold Sunday for today, the last Sunday in the month of June. So there it is. The weather's been fairly nice this week, as we know, but all that's gone now and we're back to normality, says you. Oh, 087-77-11-103 is always the number. And this is ABBA.

ABBA Gold Sunday. That's ABBA towards the end of their hit-making career. The winner takes it all. Loaded with political undertones and overtones, believe me or not. Now, Karen has been on to 087-77-11-103 and she asks us to wish Mia Shannon in Newtown Mount Kennedy a big happy 9th birthday today. Happy birthday, Mia. Yeah, one more to go in single digits and then you're into the doubles. Mia, believe it or not, is an Eagles fan and she'd be very happy to have a song from the Eagles, especially if it was Hotel California. That's lots of love from Mum, Dad, Brother Ivan, and the cat, Munch. There you go. Happy birthday again.

0: Solid Gold Sunday on East Coast FM. That's a band called Champagne with a kind of a one-hit wonder from the 70s. How about us? I'm surprised they didn't have more hits because very well produced and a nice tune and written by themselves as well. So there. Now, Pauline has been on and she's asked us to wish all the dancers a great afternoon at the Lara Active Retirement Afternoon Tea Dance. It's today at 3 to 6 p.m. at the Brocker Centre, and there'll be lots of oldies played, I'm sure, lots of dancing going on. So I hope you all have a very, very fine time. On the way, a tune, I was talking to a friend during the week, and we kind of got earwormed with a tune by B.A. Robertson, and I thought, hey, that's a good one to throw out. It's on the way anyway.
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0: Solid Gold Sunday on East Coast FM with the Edgar Winter Group and Free Ride. They got together in 1972. Dan Hartman actually was a member of that. You remember his one hit wonder as well. And they disbanded due to friction within the band in 1975. So there it is. Come on and take a free ride. Monday from the Mamas and Papas every other day. Was before that, and of course we started with Bang Bang from B.A. Robinson, a story about love stories throughout the decades and ages and centuries indeed. So there it is. Now Mark McManus has been on, and Mark is always with us here on a Sunday. He's asked me to play something which I'm very interested in playing, because in my dream last night I came upon the Hothouse Flowers, and Mark today is looking for Give It Up from the Hothouse Flowers. So it's on the way for you, Mark.
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0: Well, it's a bright and breezy day today across Leinster. As I look out through the window of the radio centre, the clouds are moving rather fast. And there's some scattered showers extending eastwards to all areas by about noon. And they'll continue this afternoon, but will die out early this evening. High temperatures today of 16 to 20 degrees.
1: The word on weather.
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0: on the Gold Sunday on East Coast FM, emerging from Scotland. Wonderful band, Deacon Blue, and that's a track called Dignity. It is 087-77-11-103. Only 1 hour gone of Solid Gold Sunday. That's three to go. So if you feel like getting in touch, do. The news is next.
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4: It's 11 o'clock. Good morning. I'm Ellen Butler. Rescue efforts in Venezuela have been made potentially more dangerous by smaller aftershocks following two devastating earthquakes this week. More than 1,400 people are known to have died, while tens of thousands are still missing. A growing number of international rescue teams are starting to climb through mountains of debris and rubble. This woman is among the survivors, still coming to terms with what happened just a few days ago.
5: I shouted, "Run, run, the building is falling down." When I turned, I took two steps, the ceiling fell down and the rush of air blew me out.
4: Iran's Islamic Revolutionary Guard Corps says it's targeted U.S. military sites in Kuwait and Bahrain. The operation was said to be in response to recent strikes led by Washington against Iran. These latest exchanges come just a couple of weeks after both sides reached an agreement to end the four-month-old conflict. While Vladimir Zelensky says Ukrainian forces hit two oil refineries in Russia overnight, he says Kyiv is continuing its efforts to weaken Moscow's ability to wage war, describing the strikes as another step towards peace. Posting online, President Zelensky says 15 Ukrainian regions have been hit in Russian attacks this week, with civilians and residential buildings targeted. The health minister is being accused of wrongly laying blame on Cork University Hospital for mismanaging bed capacity. Jennifer Carr-McNeill is threatening to cut funding to the country's largest HSC-run hospital after accusing it of putting patients on trolleys while beds lie empty. Sinn Féin TD for Cork North Central, Thomas Gould, says it's the minister who has failed to deliver the necessary number of beds.
6: Before the last election, Fianna Fáil and Fianna Gael gave a commitment to deliver 3,000 beds when only a handful have actually been delivered in the past 2 years. So for the minister to be blaming bed management and hospitals for her and for her government not delivering, I think is shocking and wrong.
4: The government is considering plans to introduce paid miscarriage leave. Women who suffer a miscarriage before 23 weeks could be entitled to 5 days paid leave under the proposals being examined by the coalition. The Sunday Independent reports the same period of sick leave would apply to women who have an abortion. It's understood discussions on the finer details of the policy have yet to begin with the HSE. Pubs that serve food are looking forward to a cut in the VAT rate this week. The 4.5% cut to 9% comes into effect for food-led hospitality businesses on Wednesday. The Vintners Federation of Ireland says it's unfortunate the tax cut announced last October was delayed until now, but says it's a welcome and much-needed move. The group CEO, Pat Crotty, wants pubs that don't serve food to get help in the next budget.
7: This is a done deal. Our message to government now is that in budget 2027, we need something similar, although not as expensive, for pubs that don't sell food, because they have had the same percentage increase in all their labour-driven costs, and they've had no assistance, because the 9% VAT does not help people who do not sell food. So the ordinary wet pub, as they call them, has had nothing, but has had all the costs.
4: Finally for now, a Formula One car once raced by Eddie Jordan is going on display in Cork this afternoon to help save lives. The Critical charity is hosting a fundraising car show at Fota House to support its network of emergency responders. Critical's head of operations, Edward Walsh, says the charity's network of more than 300 volunteer responders attended more than 3,300 life-threatening incidents over the past 2 years.
8: Critical Charity is a charity that was born in 2009 to bring pre-hospital care from the hospitals to the roadside, and this has developed over the years, being the air ambulance from 2019 to 2023, and we rebranded it Critical in 23, and we support community first responder groups and critical care doctors nationwide.
4: And that's your news update at 4 minutes past 11.
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1: In local news, first-time buyers in Wicklow are becoming more cautious as economic uncertainty continues to weigh on the housing market. The average price of a second-hand three-bedroom semi-detached home has risen by 3.4% in the past year to €406,500, according to the REA House Price Index. Blessington auctioneer Simon Murphy says factors including higher interest rates are causing some buyers to pause before purchasing.
2: People who are predominantly first-time buyers are looking at the impact of recent job losses, potential increasing interest rates on foot of the ECB announcement last week. To a large degree, over the previous 4 or 5 years, that volatility has been intermittent, but nobody knows how the international situation is going to pan out. And I think that's where the hesitancy rather than the fear is at the moment.
1: Vital accessibility and building improvements will be denied to some of Wicklow's older or disabled residents unless the local older persons grant fund increases. That's according to a Fianna Fáil councillor after this year's uptake exhausted the €4.5 million allocation. Councillor Gail Dunn says the scheme must be expanded after seeing the positive impact that it has.
3: There are pensioners who apply for the older persons grant who need work done to make their life around their house a lot easier, and it provides so many good options to people staying in their own home, like ramps and things like that as well, railings and all these sort of things come underneath the remit of this scheme. But mostly older people with disabilities, these are the people who claim these grants.
1: Weather is next.
4: Quite the unconventional grill setup you got there, Barry. Still, those marinated pork chops smell nice.
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9: Well, it is a bright and breezy Sunday today. And I can see those clouds gathering, which will bring us some scattered showers extending eastwards to all areas. By about noon, they say. They'll continue for the afternoon and will die out early in the evening with high temperatures today of 16 to 20 degrees. Tonight will be clear with dry spells and low temperatures tonight expected 9 to 12 degrees, round average.
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I haven't got to your request or statement or whatever. Just hold firm, as they say. Here's a man that celebrated his 85th birthday recently, and no sign of him getting any slower.

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1: Going to play golf down in Enniscorthy, heading down through Wicklow, stopping off here for a coffee before we head down. So good weather, good times.
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0: East Coast FM, Wicklow's favourite radio station. Jim O'Neill with you on Solid Gold Sunday. There's the Four Tops. Amazing what they've done for Motown music. And they were formed actually in 1953 as the Four Ames, and then turned into the Four Tops with lead singer Levi Stubbs. And along with their fellow Motown groups, I suppose, the Miracles, the Marvelettes, Martha and the Vandellas, Temptations, Supremes, etc., they helped to establish that Motown sound, pop-friendly soul and R&B, with a kind of a clean, polished production quality. That's one of their big ones. Reach out, I'll be there. I will.
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0: Sonical Sunday on East Coast FM. That'll bring a lot of you back, won't it, really? Cliff Richard, way back in the day. But if there's any time of the year to play Summer Holiday, it's around about now, isn't it? And that was suggested by Anne in Kinsealy, who's on her way home from her lovely morning swim and walk in a nice breeze. And the old dead heat that's been around this week is gone. There you go. Well, don't wish it away too far. Speaking of...
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0: Well, it is bright and breezy, but I have to say, within the last hour, a lot of cloud building above the radio centre here in Killarney Road in Bray. And that's going to bring some scattered showers this afternoon. And they'll continue until the early evening, when they will then die out. High temperatures today of 16 to 20 degrees.
1: The Word on Weather.
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0: That's the late Chris Rea on Solid Gold Sunday here at East Coast FM. And Let's Dance. And also in there, UB40, 1 in 10. So there. And Paul Simon's Take Me to the Mardi Gras. Always loved that tune too. The Midday News is on the way, and then we shall return with two more hours of Solid Gold Sunday.
1: 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I'm here with him in the emergency department in Matter Private. 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Yeah, he was at your brother's match when his breathing got really bad. The guys brought him straight here. He's definitely in the right place. I'll tell him, love.
2: The emergency department at Matter Private Network Dublin is open every day from 8 a.m. to 7 p.m. For further information, visit matterprivate.ie.
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3: Good afternoon. It's 12 o'clock. I'm Ellen Butler. Miscarriage leave is being considered by the government. Under the plans, 5 days of paid leave would be offered to women who suffer a miscarriage before 23 weeks of pregnancy. Those who suffer a miscarriage after 24 weeks are already entitled to statutory maternity leave. It follows recent laws introduced in Northern Ireland and Malta. Chairperson of the Miscarriage Association of Ireland, Jennifer Duggan, says the leave will give people time to grieve.
4: At the moment, what most people tend to do is they take either sick leave or they take unpaid leave. For some families, that adds a lot of stress to a situation that's already so upsetting and so difficult. The proposals that are being brought forward, it's huge. It just allows people the time to grieve the loss of their baby, and it allows them a little bit of headspace at a time that they need it so badly.
3: 4 days after the devastating earthquakes in Venezuela, rescuers have found a baby and an 11-year-old boy alive. This worker helped get them out and says it's giving everyone on the ground hope.
5: We all need this help, and we're all doing right, working together with love, because the life human being is the most important thing that we can have.
3: Tens of thousands of others remain missing, while more than 1,400 are now confirmed dead. Specialist equipment is being used to trace people trapped under the rubble of collapsed buildings. That includes satellites from the European Union. Vladimir Zelensky says Ukrainian forces have hit 2 oil refineries in Russia overnight. He says Kyiv is continuing its efforts to weaken Moscow's ability to wage war, describing the strikes as another step towards peace. Posting online, President Zelensky says 15 Ukrainian regions have been hit in Russian attacks this week, with civilians and residential buildings targeted. He adds sanctions on Russia and its partners must be enforced where they will be felt most. The Health Minister is being accused of wrongly laying blame on Cork University Hospital for mismanaging bed capacity. Jennifer Carroll McNeill is threatening to cut funding to the country's largest HSE-run hospital after accusing it of putting patients on trolleys while beds lie empty. Sinn Féin TD for Cork North Central, Thomas Gould, says it's the Minister who's failed to deliver the necessary number of beds.
6: Before the last election, Fianna Fáil and Fianna Gael gave a commitment to deliver 3,000 beds when only a handful have actually been delivered in the past 2 years. So for the minister to be blaming bed management and hospitals for her and for her government not delivering, I think is shocking and wrong.
3: Concerns are being raised about Ireland's ability to cope with rising temperatures into the future. While this week's heatwave has come to an end here, temperatures have risen above 40 degrees in parts of Europe this weekend, including in Germany, Italy and Poland. It's predicted temperatures here will reach 38 degrees by the year 2056. Professor of Climate Justice at Maynooth University, Jenny Stevens, says we're not prepared for that.
7: It is increasingly dangerous. This extreme heat is expected to get worse year after year. The climate disruptions of these kinds of extreme events are getting more frequent and more intense. So every year is worse and is likely to continue. And this is why we really should be phasing out fossil fuels and banning data centers.
3: And Ireland's transplant athletes will receive a hero's welcome later after a remarkable medal haul in the Netherlands. The Transplant Sport Ireland team flies into Dublin Airport this evening after winning 28 medals at the European Transplant Games. Among them is silver medalist James Nolan.
8: There's 16 gold medals, 7 silver, 5 bronze. A team comprised of 25 athletes that represent over 350 years of extra life, made up of heart, lung, liver, kidney, bone marrow, double lung and dialysis athletes. And I suppose if I mention Robert Sheehan, the first person in Ireland to have a double lung and a liver transplant competing here at the Games.
3: And that's your news update at 12:04. And in sport, the All-Ireland Senior Football Championship quarterfinals continue at Croke Park today. At 1:45, it's Louth versus Monaghan. Dublin and Galway then go head-to-head at 4 o'clock. Yesterday, Mayo got the better of Cork and Kerry overcame Tyrone as both sides booked their place in next month's semi-finals. There are 2 games in Group 1 of the All-Ireland Senior Camogie Championship this afternoon. Cork will have home advantage for their clash with Waterford, while Tipperary make the trip to Athenry to face Galway. Both games throw in at 3:30. The group stages of the World Cup drew to a close last night. Second half goals from Jude Bellingham and Harry Kane helped England to a 2-0

0: Nil victory over Panama as Thomas Tuchel's team confirmed top spot in Group L. They'll face DR Congo in the last 32. In the same group, Croatia were 2-1 winners against Ghana. Portugal had to make do with the runners-up spot in Group K after their encounter with Colombia finished nil-all, while Yohan Wissa scored twice in DR Congo's 3-1 win against Uzbekistan. Lionel Messi came off the bench to score in Argentina's 3-1 defeat of Jordan, and Austria pipped Algeria to second in Group J after the side played out a thrilling 3-all draw. The last 32 begins tonight with Canada taking on South Africa in LA. Kickoff there is at 8. Over to golf, and Shane Lowry carded a third round 64 at the Travelers Championship yesterday as he moved on to 13 under par for the tournament. The former Open champion tees off at 25-8 this evening. He's 7 shots behind leader Victor Hovland, while Leona Maguire will begin her final round of the KPMG PGA Championship on 1 over par. The Cavan native gets her round underway just before 10 past 2 Irish time at Hazeltine. Korea's Yuhai Ran holds a 1-shot lead there on 11 under par. And the Dubai duty-free Irish Derby is the highlight of today's action at the Curralator. Aidan O'Brien trains the favourite in that race, Benvenuto Cellini. That starts at 25-5. And that's your news and sport at 6 minutes past 12.
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2: In local news, first-time buyers in Wicklow are becoming more cautious as economic uncertainty continues to weigh on the housing market. The average price of a second-hand three-bedroom semi-detached home has risen by 3.4% in the past year to €406,500, according to the REA House Price Index. Blessington auctioneer Simon Murphy says factors including higher interest rates are causing some buyers to pause before purchasing.
3: People who are predominantly first-time buyers are looking at the impact of recent job losses, potential increasing interest rates on foot of the ECB announcement last week. To a large degree, over the previous 4 or 5 years, that volatility has been intermittent. But nobody knows how the international situation is going to pan out. And I think that's where the hesitancy rather than the fear is at the moment.
2: Vital accessibility and building improvements will be denied to some of Wicklow's older or disabled residents unless the local Older Persons Grant Fund increases. That's according to a Fianna Fáil councillor after this year's uptake exhausted the €4.5 million allocation. Councillor Gail Dunn says the scheme must be expanded after seeing the positive impact that it has.
4: There are pensioners who apply for the Older Persons Grant who need work done to make their life around their house a lot easier, and it provides so many good options to people staying in their own home, like ramps and things like that as well, railings and all these sort of things come underneath the remit of this scheme. But mostly older people with disabilities, these are the people who claim these grants.
2: Weather is next.
5: 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And this is a bonus. Ice cold. Crisp. Sounds delicious. Boomers, it's our time. Get the facts. 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
9: Well, a bit of cloud that was there a bit earlier has seemed to have passed into little blue spots. But we are promised some scattered showers this afternoon, extending eastwards to all areas. And they'll continue and die out early in the evening. Highest temperatures of 16 to 20 degrees.
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I told you I'd slip in another Beatles song. There it is. Day Tripper from the Beatles. And kicking off the afternoon section of Solid Gold Sunday today, we had R.E.M. Beautiful song called Everybody Hurts. So it does. So it does. Now, 087-7711-103 if you feel like or want to get in touch. 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

0: Gold Sunday on East Coast FM. I must dig out a few more of the Small Faces songs. Formed in 1965, they were very influential, really, and went on to be quite of a psychedelic band. That was part of the psychedelic vibe. But they had many hits before that, All or Nothing and Sha-La-La-La-Lee. Hey, indeed, who was in the band? Kenny Jones, Steve Marriott, Ronnie Lane, and Ian McLagan. And, of course, they went on to join Rod and Ronnie in The Faces.
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0: Well, still bright and breezy out there today, and after that dry start, well, scattered showers will extend eastwards to mostly all areas during the afternoon, and will die out early in the evening. High temperatures 16 to 20 degrees. Tonight will be dry with clear spells, low temperatures of 9 to 12, and Monday starts off dry and bright or sunny with high temperatures tomorrow of 18 to 21.
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4: Hi, I'm Nikki. Millie Bobby Brown has admitted the reason why she apologised to her co-stars after the finale of Stranger Things. On New Year's Day, the last episode of the fifth and final season of the hit sci-fi show. Well, apparently, after the finale, received mixed reviews from fans and critics alike. The two-hour-long episode had a score of 7.5 on IMDb, one of the lowest in Stranger Things history, and for that she apologised. And if you're looking for something back on earth, family drama 500 Miles is out in cinemas this weekend. It stars Bill Nighy as a grandfather estranged from his grandchildren until they take it upon themselves to visit.
5: What's going on, Finn? Where are we even going?
6: We just need to get to Granddad's. 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
4: And on the small screen, you can catch episode one of the highly anticipated third season, House of Dragon. It's out now on HBO Max. And the final season of Bear dropped this weekend as well on Disney Plus. And that's your word on entertainment.
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0: good old Gilbert O'Sullivan, yeah, and his little ditty called Claire about his niece on Solid Gold Sunday here at East Coast FM. I don't know what the weather's doing out there, just looking cloud and sun, but however, we'll carry on rewardless, as they say. The news is next, and then our final hour of Solid Gold.
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0: the moment, what most people tend to do is they take either sick leave or they take unpaid leave. For some families, that adds a lot of stress to a situation that's already so upsetting and so difficult. The proposals that are being brought forward, it's huge. It just allows people the time to grieve the loss of their baby, and it allows them a little bit of headspace at a time that they need it so badly.
1: Employment Minister Peter Burke says women who suffer pregnancy loss before 23 weeks need to be supported.
2: Under maternity benefit, people can get support who lose a baby after 23 weeks. So heretofore, before 23 weeks, there was no support essentially through either the social welfare code or rights in employment law. So we're bringing forward this right to ensure that women are supported at this very difficult time in their life.
1: 4 days after the devastating earthquakes in Venezuela, rescuers have found a baby and an 11-year-old boy alive. This worker helped get them out and says it's giving everyone on the ground hope.
3: We all need this help, and while doing right, working together with love, because the life human being is the most important thing that we can have.
1: Tens of thousands of others remain missing, with more than 1,400 confirmed dead. Specialist equipment is being used to trace people trapped under the rubble of collapsed buildings. That includes satellites from the European Union. Volodymyr Zelensky says Ukrainian forces hit two oil refineries in Russia overnight. He says Kyiv is continuing its efforts to weaken Moscow's ability to wage war, describing the strikes as another step towards peace. Posting online, President Zelensky says 15 Ukrainian regions have been hit in Russian attacks this week, with civilians and residential buildings targeted. While Iran has launched missile and drone strikes on US military sites in Kuwait and Bahrain, Tehran claims it's in response to recent action led by Washington. The United States has released footage showing American strikes on what it says were 10 military targets in Iran. Sky's Adam Parsons is in Jerusalem and says the threat level in the Strait of Hormuz has been raised to substantial.
4: The Iranians make it clear that they believe they are in control of the strait, while the US is promoting a route on the southern end that goes through Omani waters. That is clearly going to create tension.
1: There's a call for grants to help households pay for air conditioning. The Sustainable Energy Authority of Ireland currently offers a grant for heat pumps, but it doesn't extend to cooling pumps. Fine Gael TD for Dublin Bay North, Nisha Murray, says this week's extreme heat has highlighted the greater need for cooling systems in Irish homes. He says the lack of government support for cooling pumps is bizarre.
5: So as it stands, if you get an SEA grant to get a heat pump in, we have a bizarre situation whereby if it has a cooling function, you have to disable that before you qualify for the grant. We shouldn't be doing that. We should be considering that as part of the system and, if necessary, enabling them in the future. But that's a bizarre situation in my view.
1: And finally for now, a Formula One car once raced by Eddie Jordan is going on display in Cork today to help save lives. The Critical charity is hosting a fundraising car show at Fota House. Critical's head of operations, Edward Walsh, says the charity's network of more than 300 volunteer responders attended more than 3,000 life-threatening incidents over the past 2 years.
6: Critical charity is a charity that was born in 2009 to bring pre-hospital care from the hospitals to the roadside. And this has developed over the years, being the air ambulance from 2019 to 2023, and we rebranded it Critical in 23, and we support community first responder groups and critical care doctors nationwide.
1: And that's your news update about 4 minutes past one. And in sport, throw-in is less than 45 minutes away at Croke Park for the first of today's All-Ireland Senior Football Championship quarterfinals. Louth face Monaghan at 1:45. The last eight ties conclude at 4:00 with the meeting of Dublin and Galway. Joe Brennan has made one change to the Dublin team that defeated Donegal last weekend, with Owen Kennedy replacing the injured Nathan Doran at full-back. Shane McGrath's inclusion at centre-forward is the only change to Pádraig Joyce's side's starting 15 from their victory over Westmeath. The All-Ireland Senior Camogie Championship group stages draw to a close later. There are two games down for decision in Group 1 at 3:30. Galway welcome Tipperary to Kenny Park in Athenry, while Cork and Waterford face off at Páirc Éireann. The first game in the last 32 of the World Cup is set for Los Angeles tonight. Co-hosts Canada go up against South Africa. That kicks off at 8 o'clock. While Steve Clarke's tenure as Scotland manager has come to an end, the former West Brom and Kilmarnock boss stepped down after his side's exit from the World Cup was confirmed last night. Clarke, who was in the role for 7 years and recently signed a new four-year contract, guided Scotland to three major finals, including Euro 2020 and Euro 2024.

0: four, as well as this year's tournaments in North America. Over to golf, and Shane Lowry is seven shots behind the leader at the Travelers Championship following another strong showing in his third round. The Offaly man finished on 6 under par yesterday to move to 13 under overall. He tees off at 8:25 Irish time tonight alongside newly crowned US Open champion Wyndham Clark. Victor Hovland, who's currently 20 under par, takes a one shot lead into the final round, while Leona Maguire carded a third round 73 at the KPMG Women's Championship at Hazeltine yesterday. She's in a tie for 49th at 1 over par. And that's your news and sport at 6 minutes past 1.
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2: In local news, first-time buyers in Wicklow are becoming more cautious as economic uncertainty continues to weigh on the housing market. The average price of a second-hand three-bedroom semi-detached home has risen by 3.4% in the past year to €406,500, according to the REA House Price Index. Blessington auctioneer Simon Murphy says factors including higher interest rates are causing some buyers to pause before purchasing.
3: People who are predominantly first-time buyers are looking at the impact of recent job losses, potential increasing interest rates on foot of the ECB announcement last week. To a large degree, over the previous 4 or 5 years, that volatility has been intermittent. But nobody knows how the international situation is going to pan out. And I think that's where the hesitancy rather than the fear is at the moment.
2: Vital accessibility and building improvements will be denied to some of Wicklow's older or disabled residents unless the local Older Persons Grant Fund increases. That's according to a Fianna Fáil councillor after this year's uptake exhausted the €4.5 million allocation. Councillor Gail Dunn says the scheme must be expanded after seeing the positive impact that it has.
4: There are pensioners who apply for the Older Persons Grant who need work done to make their life around their house a lot easier, and it provides so many good options to people staying in their own home, like ramps and things like that as well, railings and all these sort of things come underneath the remit of this scheme. But mostly older people with disabilities, these are the people who claim these grants.
2: Weather is next.
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7: Well, today is bright, breezy, sunny spells and scattered showers. That's the menu. Highest temperatures 15 to 18 degrees with moderate to fresh gusty southwesterly winds.
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2: Rain. Just kidding. Bray has always been like a family resort holiday town. Do you know, back in the day when we didn't have the money to be going to Ibiza and whatnot, you know, families would go out to lovely old Bray, down close to the beach. There's loads of places to eat. There's so much to do on Bray, to be honest. What can I say? You know, I love my Bray.

big hit from 1977 from Manhattan Transfer and Chanson d'amour. There you go. A little bit different for a Sunday on Solid Gold Sunday here at East Coast FM. Now on to 087-77-11-103 is Aaron McShane, and Aaron is up in Donegal, and he's tuned our way online, obviously. And Aaron, it's nice to hear from you as always. And he's requested kind of a special song. I hadn't thought of it for a while, but it's a beautiful tune from the Carpenters called Superstar. Especially for you, Aaron, and all in Donegal.

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1: Real classic from Percy Sledge, When a Man Loves a Woman. And before that, for Aaron McShane and Donegal, The Carpenters and Superstar. 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
1: 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Now, free 6-week men's walk and talk starts Wednesday, 1st of July at 11 a.m. in Bray. And if you want to register for that, you contact Karen on 01-286-8266. That's 01-286-8266. Or you can email info@bnwap.ie. St. Valerie's Partnership is holding its first pilgrimage walk on Sunday, 28th of June. That's today. The meeting point is at St. Peter's Parish Centre. And the walk will go up to St. Valerie's Cross, Fassereau, where prayer will take place, returning to the Holy Redeemer for a garden party. And the full details of that are available on brayandenniskerry.com or ask in your local parish. 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

0: 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Duran Duran and Save a Prayer. And before that, UB40 along with Chrissy Hynde and their take on the old Sonny and Cher hit from the 60s. I Got You, Babe.
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0: Well, today is bright and breezy and sunny spells and scattered showers. That's the way it is. Highest temperature 16 to 20 with those fresh southerly westerly winds. Tonight mainly dry with clear spells and well scattered showers in the west part of the province. Lowest temperatures tonight of 9 to 12 degrees. We can live with that, with moderate southwest breezes. Your Word on Weather on East Coast FM.
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0: A little ditty about Jack and Diane from John Mellencamp. That brings Solid Gold Sunday to a close for this week and for this month. It so happens. So there. I'm off now, but Jason Collins is around. Just sit into the seat for the rest of the afternoon. And I'll speak to you again in July. Okay. Take good care. Bye.
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6: It's 2 o'clock. Good afternoon. I'm Ellen Butler. Miscarriage leave, which is being considered by the government, will include women who have a termination before 12 weeks. The proposals would give women who experience a pregnancy loss before 23 weeks 5 days of paid leave. Currently, women who lose a pregnancy after 23 weeks are entitled to support under the maternity benefit.

0: devastating earthquakes. More than 50,000 people are still missing and 1,400 others are now known to have died. The United Nations says a total of 1,500 individual pieces of infrastructure were damaged in the double quakes. Some rescue teams have heavy-duty machinery, search dogs and satellites, while others don't have anything. This worker helped to get the boy out from the rubble.
1: He's good. Mm-hmm. He just needs a little time to be okay. He drinks water and he's talking. Mm-hmm. He's talking very well.
0: 11 people have been killed after a skydiving plane crashed onto a road in northeast France. It came down close to a supermarket near the city of Nancy earlier. Five students, five instructors and a pilot were on board. Police say the area is completely locked down with emergency services on the scene. Iran has launched missiles and drones strikes on US military sites in Kuwait and Bahrain. Tehran claims it's in response to recent action led by Washington. The United States has released footage showing American strikes on what it says were 10 military targets in Iran. Sky's Adam Parsons is in Jerusalem and says the threat level in the Strait of Hormuz has been raised to substantial.
2: The Iranians make it clear that they believe they are in control of the strait, while the US is promoting a route on the southern end that goes through Omani waters. That is clearly going to create tension.
0: Australia is doubling the penalties imposed on social media companies found in breach of its ban for under-16s. 6 months after the ban came into effect, a study shows 85% of 12 to 16-year-olds are still using restricted social media platforms. The maximum penalty for breaches is being raised to $99 million Australian dollars, or €60 million, and social media firms will also have to provide evidence of steps they've taken to comply with the ban. Government Minister Murray Watt insists the new system is working.
3: We've already deactivated over 5 million accounts, but we know that there are, and we always said that some kids would find ways to get around these systems, just as there are some kids who drink underage as well. But we want them to be as strong as we possibly can. As I say, we've got other countries now following our laws, and that's an endorsement that they are working.
0: Finally for now, Ireland's transplant athletes are on their way home after an impressive performance at the European Transplant and Dialysis Sports Championships in the Netherlands. The Transplant Sport Ireland team claimed 28 medals, including 16 gold, 7 silver and 5 bronze. The athletes are due back in Dublin Airport this evening. Silver medalist James Nolan says the medals are only part of the story.
4: It just shows what people can do. When they put their mind to something, they can overcome most obstacles in life. It's just incredible when you hear some of the stories of all the different people that I've met here, from heart, lung, liver, kidney, to even people on dialysis, and how they are using sport to motivate themselves to stay fit in the hope that they get a transplant.
0: And that's your news update at 4 minutes past two. And in sports, there's 15 minutes gone at Croke Park, where the first of today's All-Ireland Senior Football Championship quarterfinals is underway. As of going to air, it was Monaghan 3 points, Louth nil. The last 8 ties conclude at 4 o'clock with the meeting of Dublin and Galway. Ger Brennan has made one change to the Dublin team that defeated Donegal last weekend, with Owen Kennedy replacing the injured Nathan Doran at full back. Shane McGrath's inclusion at centre forward is the only change to Pádraig Joyce's side after their victory over Westmeath. The All-Ireland Senior Camogie Championship group stages draw to a close later. There are 2 games down for decision in Group 1 from 3:30. Galway welcome Tipperary to Kenny Park, while Cork and Waterford face off at Porcheireen. The first game in the last 32 of the World Cup is set tonight for Los Angeles. Co-hosts Canada go up against South Africa from 8 o'clock. While Steve Clarke's tenure as Scotland manager has come to an end, the former West Brom and Kilmarnock boss stepped down after his side exit from the World Cup was confirmed last night. Shane Lowry is 7 shots behind the leader at the Travellers Championship following another strong showing in his third round. The Offaly native finished on 6 under par yesterday to move to 13 under overall. He tees off at 7:55 Irish time tonight alongside newly crowned US Open champion Wyndham Clark. Victor Hovland, who is currently 20 under par, takes a 1-shot lead into the final round. Elsewhere, Leona Maguire carded a third round 73 at the KPMG Women's Championship at Hazeltine yesterday. She's in a tie for 49 9th at 1 over par and tees off in just a few minutes. Hyeran Ryu is one shot ahead at the summit on 11 under par. And finally to racing action, Aidan O'Brien trains the favourite Benvenuto Cellini in the Dubai Duty Free Irish Derby at the Curragh later. That race starts at 24.

0: 5 to 5. There's 9 races in total, with the first going to post at 1:10. And that's your news and sport at 2:06.
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5: A mix of sunny spells and scattered showers, then light to moderate southwest to westerly winds with afternoon highs of 15 to 20 degrees. And that's your word on weather from East Coast FM.
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Damon Pallett and Dracula on East Coast FM. Lucky enough to have caught them live a couple of times over the years. One man machine there from Australia. It's just Kevin Parker. He writes, sings and produces all of that, and a super, super talented guy. Very good afternoon. It's Jason Collins with your More Music Weekend. Well, it's a busy, busy afternoon for sport. We have the Wicklow ladies taking on Loud in the All-Ireland Intermediate Championship relegation qualifier. Now, this one's underway since 2 o'clock at Ashbourne. Wishing Brian McSorley's team the very best of luck in that. We've also got Wimbledon, we've got the Formula One, which is live from Austria, and a whole load more, so I'll keep an eye on the sport for you. In a few minutes, I have the band who blew everybody away at Malahide Castle last weekend. It was their farewell show of the Dublin part of the mini tour that they were doing. Fair to say, a lot of people were bittersweet seeing Codeline finish it up and call it a day, but they did put on a brilliant concert. Lucky people who went along to that. But ahead of Codeline, I'm going to bring you back to the 80s with a movie anthem. This one topped the charts both in the cinemas and also in the music charts as well. This is John Parr and St. Elmo's Fire on East Coast FM.

0: Shakira and Hips Don't Lie on East Coast FM. The queen of Latin music all over the news, actually, the last couple of weeks. Firstly, she won her big high court tax battle against the Spanish authorities. She doesn't have to pay them a whole heap of money. And then she's popped up at the opening ceremony of the FIFA World Cup 2026. And fair to say, her song went down very well. And you know what? That woman is 49. I'll say no more. Jason Collins with your More Music Weekend. I've got Sam Smith and Hozier on the way, along with some great 80s from the man who was credited with playing 27 instruments on his debut album, a multi-virtuoso. Great one from Prince on the way on East Coast FM.
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0: Wicklow's favourite radio station, East Coast FM. Well, a quick look at the sport this afternoon, and it's certainly a busy one. The big match today sees the Wicklow ladies football team take on Louth in the All-Ireland Intermediate Championship relegation qualifier. This one underway at Ashbourne since 2 o'clock. We wish Brian McSorley's team the very best of luck. In the other semi-final, Cavan play Laois. So should Wicklow beat Louth, they'll be facing off against Cavan or Laois. Now, at ladies' junior club level, St. Pat's taking on Rathnew at 3:15. At 6:15, Kilcool play Carnew. Then at 6:30, two games thrown in, Kilbride versus Kilkenno and Ockram versus Shillett Coolboyd. Two other games as well. At 6:00, Dunlavin take on Arklow Geraldines in the boys' under 13 football championship. And then at 7:00, Michael Dwyer's take on St. Kevin's in the under 15 league division 2. Looking outside of the county, the All-Ireland Senior Football Championship quarterfinals are down for decision today at Croke Park. Two huge games, Louth versus Monaghan. That one underway since 2:45. And then at 4:00, a very, very tasty game, Dublin versus Galway. Now, apart from that, there's Formula One lights out actually at the Red Bull Ring since 2:00 for the Austrian Grand Prix. So quite a busy day. Don't forget, Michael Sargent will be looking back at all of that, including how the Wicklow Camogie team fared against neighbours Kildare in round 4 of the Glen Dimplex Premier Junior Championship yesterday. That's all coming up tonight from 8:00 on Sunday Night Sport with Michael Sargent.
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0: A mix of sunny spells and scattered showers this afternoon in light to moderate southwest to westerly winds with afternoon highs of 15 to 20 degrees. And that's your word on weather from East Coast FM.
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4: Hi, I'm Nikki. Millie Bobby Brown has admitted the reason why she apologised to her co-stars after the finale of Stranger Things. On New Year's Day, the last episode of the fifth and final season of the hit sci-fi show, well, apparently, after the finale, received mixed reviews from fans and critics alike. The two-hour-long episode had a score of 7.5 on IMDb, one of the lowest in Stranger Things history, and for that she apologised. And if you're looking for something back on earth, family drama 500 Miles is out in cinemas this weekend. It stars Bill Nighy as a grandfather estranged from his grandchildren until they take it upon themselves to visit.
5: What's going on, Finn? 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
4: 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It's out now on HBO Max. And the final season of Bear dropped this weekend as well on Disney Plus. And that's your word on entertainment.
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0: Wicklow's favourite radio station, East Coast FM. It's a More Music Weekend with me, Jason Collins. Lewis Capaldi was in Dublin this week. He rocked Marley Park for two nights, Tuesday and Wednesday. My social media was flooded with a load of pictures, a lot of people very happy, and by all accounts, an absolutely fantastic couple of gigs. See Matt doing her best as well. I've got one from Lewis Capaldi on the way after three, along with Miles Smith and Niall Horan, and a couple of great memories from Bob Marley and Fleetwood Mac. Hang on for that. After the news at three on East Coast FM.
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7: It's 3 o'clock. Good afternoon. I'm Ellen Butler. Miscarriage leave, which is being considered by the government, will include women who have a termination before 12 weeks. The proposals would give women who experience a pregnancy loss before 23 weeks 5 days of paid leave. Currently, women who lose a pregnancy after 23 weeks are entitled to support under the maternity benefit. Employment Minister Peter Burke is hoping to bring draft legislation to Cabinet in the coming weeks.
8: The detail will be worked out as the bill progresses, but it will be for pregnancy loss before 23 weeks of all categories, and that's very important that we do support women at a very difficult time in their life, irrespective of what happens. I think it's a very critical time and a very sensitive time for people, and I think the government needs to demonstrate that at this sensitive time that it will support women.
7: There are glimmers of hope in Venezuela, where a baby and an 11-year-old boy have been pulled from the rubble alive 4 days after devastating earthquake.

0: Five students, five instructors and the pilot were on board. Police say the area is completely locked down with emergency services on the scene. There's renewed focus on the price of oil amid growing tensions between the US and Iran. It's after another round of tit-for-tat exchanges in the Gulf. The latest incident saw the United States hit 10 military targets in Iran, while the Iranians targeted US bases in Kuwait and Bahrain. Sky's Adam Parsons is in Jerusalem. He says both sides want to demonstrate their power in the Strait of Hormuz.
1: And having seen the price of oil, which is so crucial for the global economy, decline markedly in the past couple of weeks, I think there'll be a lot of people who wonder whether come Monday it will rise again. It's no coincidence, frankly, that these things often happen at the weekend when markets are closed.
0: There's a call for grants to help households pay for air conditioning. The Sustainable Energy Authority of Ireland currently offers a grant for heat pumps, but it doesn't extend to cooling pumps. Fine Gael TD for Dublin Bay North, Naois O'Murray, says this week's extreme heat has highlighted the greater need for cooling systems in Irish homes. He says the lack of government support for cooling pumps is bizarre.
2: So as it stands, if you get an SEA grant to get a heat pump in, we have a bizarre situation whereby if it has a cooling function, you have to disable that before you qualify for the grant. We shouldn't be doing that. We should be considering that as part of the system and, if necessary, enabling them in the future. But that's a bizarre situation in my view.
0: Finally for now, Australia is doubling the penalties imposed on social media companies found in breach of its ban for under-16s. 6 months after the ban came into effect, a study shows 85% of 12 to 16-year-olds are still using restricted social media platforms. The maximum penalty for breaches is being raised to $99 million Australian dollars or €60 million, and social media firms will also have to provide evidence of steps they've taken to comply with the ban. Government Minister Murray Watt insists the system is working.
3: We've already deactivated over 5 million accounts, but we know that there are, and we always said that some kids would find ways to get around these systems, just as there are some kids who drink underage as well. But we want them to be as strong as we possibly can. As I say, we've got other countries now following our laws, and that's an endorsement that they are working.
0: And that's your news update at 3:04.
4: And in sport, Louth are in action against Monaghan in the penultimate of this weekend's All-Ireland Football Championship quarter-finals. Into the second half of that match, it's Louth leading 16 points to 112. Louth were reduced to 14 players. Sean Callaghan was sent off for a late shoulder charge. Later from 4 o'clock, Dublin face Galway at HQ with the last of the semi-final places up for grabs. Ger Brennan's side produced their best display of the year to beat Donegal after extra time last weekend, but face a Galway side that has scored 320 in three of their four championship games this season. The final round of Group 1 matches in the All-Ireland Senior Camogie Championship get underway in half an hour with the remaining semi-final places to be decided. Cork welcome Waterford, looking to make it 3 wins from 3. At the same time, reigning champions Galway host Tipperary, with the Tribes women chasing a semi-final spot and Tip needing a win along with other results to stay in contention. In soccer, history will be made at the World Cup this evening as either South Africa or co-host Canada will reach the last 16 for the very first time. Canada head into the round 32 tie as favourites after winning two of their three group games, while South Africa secured their place in the knockout stages with a decisive win over South Korea. Kickoff tonight is at 8 o'clock. In cricket, having achieved history this week, Ireland's cricketers are back in action in the second of the T20 series against India in Stormont. The tourists won the toss and sent Ireland to bat first in a short time ago, were 131 for the loss of 5 wickets. There was also a pause in play due to rain, and a golf Victor Hovland is the man to catch going into the final day of the Travellers' Championship. The Norwegian is 20 under par. Shane Lowry tees off later on from 13 under par, and that is 7 shots off the lead. And that's your latest news and sports update. I'm Daniel Pitcher. The time is coming up to 3:06.
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1: A mix of sunny spells and scattered showers in light to moderate southwest to westerly winds with afternoon highs of 15 to 20 degrees. And that's your word on weather from East Coast FM.
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East Coast of Van with the man who wowed the crowds at Marley Park this week, and in particular two people got the night of their life from Lewis Capaldi after Lewis had held up his end of the bargain. You might remember Keelan and Dylan from the Late Late Toy Show. Lewis appeared on the screen to say that he couldn't make it on the night, but he'd treat him to a VIP gig when he came back to Dublin, and he did that. Keelan and Dylan whisked away in Capaldi's own VIP bus with Garda escort and all the way to Marley Park. And the best part, afterwards, they got to even meet him themselves and have a great chat with them. So I love that. Lewis Capaldi is an absolute legend. Very good afternoon. It is Jason Collins with your More Music Weekend. Avril Lavigne on the way inside 3 minutes, but right now bringing you back to the late 70s with some summer reggae magic. This is Bob Marley and One Love. People get ready on East Coast FM.

0: does summer in Wicklow mean to you?
1: Ice creams and hanging around on the green near the castle. Yeah, it's just a very welcoming place. There's a little beach around there. I've come here many times with my boat, and my crew love going for a swim on the beach there, going into town for a pint or in the yacht club if it's open. So yeah, it's a great town to visit.
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0: East Coast of M with Avril Lavigne and Complicated. She was just 17 years old when that one, her debut single, was released, and her life never was the same ever after that. Now we're going to stick with the time travel and going to bring you back a little bit further from the noughties to the 90s next with a club classic, Hadaway, on the way on East Coast FM.
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0: 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Well, every weekday morning and freshly squeezed, your ears could try to unlock some serious money with three voices wrapped around a growing stack of cash. You know the game, name the voices. The Voice Vault opens, releasing every euro that it's been holding on to, and we're just over 100 euro in the bank now. 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
0: A mix of sunny spells and scattered showers for the rest of today in light to moderate southwest to westerly winds with afternoon highs of 15 to 20 degrees. And that's your word on weather from East Coast FM.
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0: 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I've Somber and Lola Young on the way after four, along with some great memories from Amy Winehouse and Belinda Carlisle. Hang on for that on East Coast FM.
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11: It's 4 o'clock. Good afternoon. I'm Ellen Butler. A state apology will be made to the victims of paedophile Bill Keneally next month. Justice Minister Jim O'Callaghan has today confirmed an official apology will be made on July 14th. Keneally died last week while serving an almost 19-year prison sentence for sexually abusing young boys in Waterford from the 1970s to the 1990s. Earlier this month, a commission of investigation found a number of state agencies had not properly responded to or investigated his crimes. Police in the north say a person remains in custody following a suspicious death in West Belfast yesterday. Officers remain at the scene in the Helenswood Court area of Dunmurry today. A person was found dead yesterday with a post-mortem on their body due to take place. The PSNI says more details will be issued once available. Campaigners are calling for the proposed miscarriage leave to include both parents. Draft legislation, which would give 5 days of paid leave to women who suffer a miscarriage before 23 weeks of pregnancy, is set to be brought before Cabinet next month. Currently, women who lose a pregnancy after 23 weeks can avail of support under the maternity benefit. Chairperson of the Miscarriage Association of Ireland, Jennifer Duggan, says partners are often forgotten about.
12: What we'd be hoping for, would that it would include both partners. So like that, a lot of the time when there is a loss or a miscarriage in the family, the priority obviously is the woman, but people sometimes forget that the dad or the partner has also lost their baby. So I think that needs to be looked at as well. And I suppose just to make sure that

0: A little time to be okay. He drinks water and he's talking. Mm-hmm. He's talking very well.
1: 11 people have been killed after a skydiving plane crashed onto a road in northeast France. It came down close to a supermarket near the city of Nancy earlier. 5 students, 5 instructors and the pilot were on board. Police say the area is completely locked down with emergency services on the scene. There's renewed focus on the price of oil amid growing tensions between the US and Iran. It's after another round of tit-for-tat exchanges in the Gulf. The latest instance saw the US hit 10 military targets in Iran, while the Iranians targeted US bases in Kuwait and Bahrain. Sky's Adam Parsons is in Jerusalem. He says both sides want to demonstrate their power in the Strait of Hormuz.
2: And having seen the price of oil, which is so crucial for the global economy, decline markedly in the past couple of weeks, I think there'll be a lot of people who wonder whether come Monday it will rise again. It's no coincidence, frankly, that these things often happen at the weekend when markets are closed.
1: And the government is being urged to provide a grant for household cooling systems. Following the recent high temperatures, Fine Gael TD Nisha O'Murray is pushing for cooling pumps to be added to the Sustainable Energy Authority's available grants. Currently, the SEAI only provides a grant for heat pumps if the cooling function is disabled. Deputy O'Murray says increased support is needed as heat waves become more frequent and intense.
3: To be fair, the government are investing a lot in retrofitting, in, you know, supporting heat pumps and supporting solar installations, but blasts of warm weather will be with us to stay on account of climate change, and we just need to be prepared for that. So let's consider those cooling functions within heat pumps as part of the package for the future.
1: And that's your news update at 4 minutes past four.
4: And in sport, for the first time since 1957, Louth will contest an All-Ireland football semi-final. The Wee County have beaten Monaghan 27 points to 218. They had to fight hard most of the game after Oisin McGorman was dismissed for a shoulder charge after just 7 minutes. Samuel Roy chipped in with 5 points. Just underway is the last of this weekend's quarter-finals as Dublin lock horns with Galway. Cork are looking for their third win in as many games as they're in action against Waterford at the moment in the All-Ireland Camogie Championship. Amy Lee found the net after 3 minutes as Cork led 1-3 to 4 points. Galway are leading Tipperary 1-4 to 4 points in the other match. Kiva Kelly raising a green flag for the Tribes women. In soccer, history will be made at the World Cup this evening as either South Africa or co-host Canada will reach the last 16 for the first time. Canada head into the round of 32 tie as favourites after winning 2 of their 3 group games. South Africa secured their place in the knockout stages with a decisive win over South Korea. The winners will face either the Netherlands or Morocco in the last 16, and kickoff in LA is at 8 o'clock. In cricket, Ireland set India a chase of 155 for victory in their second T20 international match in Stormont. The home side finished their innings 154 for the loss of 8 wickets and have had a brilliant start to their fielding a short time ago. India were just 35 for the loss of 4. And in motorsport, George Russell is back in the Formula 1 title race after claiming victory at the Austrian Grand Prix. The Mercedes driver converted pole position into his first win since the opening race of the season, finishing ahead of Max Verstappen, with championship leader Kimi Antonelli taking third. Russell's victory cuts Antonelli's lead at the top of the standings to just 40 points. And that's your latest news and sports update. I'm Daniel Pitcher. The time is coming up to 6 minutes past four.
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8: A mix of sunny spells and scattered showers in light to moderate southwest to west winds with afternoon highs of 15 to 20 degrees. And that's your word on weather from East Coast FM.
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Somber and 12 to 12. Great young talent there from New York. Jason Collins with your More Music Weekend. Very good afternoon to you. Now, speaking of young talents, Lola Young is back on the scene after being away from gigging. She has just finished off a brief six-date stint at the O2 Academy in Brixton last Friday. She's back on the scene, so great one from her on the way inside 10 minutes. But right now, bringing you back to one of the best British voices of all time, and a great memory for me, it is Amy Winehouse and Rehab on East Coast FM.

0: Wicklow's favourite radio station, East Coast FM. Lola Young and Messi, and great to see the London singer back on stage again. She rounded off her first UK tour since she collapsed on stage during that New York concert last year. A lot of people shocked about that and fearing for her health. But she's back on her feet, she's doing well, and she brought the curtain down on a little mini six-day UK tour at the O2 Academy Brixton last Friday night. And I'm sure we'll be seeing her over this side of the water very, very soon. Dermot Kennedy and Codaline on the way on your More Music Weekend, along with one of my favourites from the 80s, from the movie Arthur featuring Dudley Moore. This was written by Burt Bacharach, and it was from Christopher Cross, who plays next on East Coast FM.
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0: Sunny spells and scattered showers for the rest of this evening in light to moderate southwest to westerly winds. Looking to later, it's going to be cloudy with scattered showers at first, gradually clearing with some showers lingering overnight. Lows of 10 to 13 degrees. Looking to tomorrow, sunny at first with a few isolated showers, becoming cloudy by afternoon with a chance of scattered showers again, some possibly heavy at times, with highest temperatures for Monday of 17 to 20 degrees. And that's your word on weather from East Coast FM.
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4: Hi, I'm Nikki. Millie Bobby Brown has admitted the reason why she apologised to her co-stars after the finale of Stranger Things. On New Year's Day, the last episode of the fifth and final season of the hit sci-fi show. Well, apparently, after the finale, received mixed reviews from fans and critics alike. The two-hour-long episode had a score of 7.5 on IMDb, one of the lowest in Stranger Things history, and for that she apologised. And if you're looking for something back on earth, family drama 500 Miles is out in cinemas this weekend. It stars Bill Nighy as a grandfather estranged from his grandchildren until they take it upon themselves to visit.
5: What's going on, Finn? 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
4: 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It's out now on HBO Max. And the final season of Bear dropped this weekend as well on Disney Plus. And that's your word on entertainment.
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0: 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It's a More Music Weekend with me, Jason Collins. Coming up after five, I've got Dermot Kennedy. That one especially for all of the fans going to see him in less than 2 weeks. He's playing those two huge dates at the Aviva. I've also got Niall Horan, Taylor Swift, and a trip back to the 80s with something from the soundtrack to Dirty Dancing. And I've also got a great one from Spandau Ballet. This one written from Gary Kemp's perspective, all about his crush on Altered Images lead singer Claire Grogan. Great one from way, way back in the day. That's all on the way after five on East Coast FM.
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6: At five, good evening, I'm Tina Gates. A state apology will be made to the victims of paedophile Bill Keneally next month. Justice Minister Jim O'Callaghan has confirmed an official apology will be made on July 14th. Keneally died last week while serving an almost 19-year prison sentence for sexually abusing young boys in Waterford from the 1970s to the 1990s. Earlier this month, a commission of investigation found a number of state agencies had not properly responded to or investigated his crimes. Police in the north say a person remains in custody following a suspicious death in West Belfast yesterday. Officers remain at the scene in the Helenswood Court area of Dunmurry today. A person was found dead yesterday with a post-mortem exam of their body due to take place. The PSNI says more details will be issued once available. Campaigners are calling for the proposed miscarriage leave to include both parents. Draft legislation, which would give 5 days of paid leave to women who suffer a miscarriage before 23 weeks of pregnancy, is set to be brought before Cabinet next month. Currently, women who lose a pregnancy after 23 weeks can avail of support under the maternity benefit. Chairperson of the Miscarriage Association of Ireland, Jennifer Duggan, says partners are often forgotten about.
7: What we'd be hoping for would that it would include both partners. So like that, a lot of the time when there is a loss or a miscarriage in the family, the priority obviously is the woman, but people sometimes forget that the dad or the partner has also lost their baby. So I think that needs to be looked at as well. And I suppose just to make sure that it's available to everybody, so to reduce as many barriers to getting the leave as possible.
6: There are glimmers of hope in Venezuela, where a baby and an 11-year-old boy have been pulled from rubble alive 4 days after devastating earthquakes on Wednesday. More than 50,000 people are still missing, and 1,400 others are now known to have died. The United Nations says a total of 1,500 individual pieces of infrastructure were damaged. Some rescue teams have heavy-duty machinery, search dogs and satellites, while others don't have anything.

0: oil amid growing tensions between the US and Iran. It's after another round of tit-for-tat exchanges in the Gulf. The latest incidents saw the US hit 10 military targets in Iran, while the Iranians targeted US bases in Kuwait and Bahrain. Sky's Adam Parsons is in Jerusalem. He says both sides want to demonstrate their power in the Strait of Hormuz.
1: And having seen the price of oil, which is so crucial for the global economy, decline markedly in the past couple of weeks, I think there'll be a lot of people who wonder whether come Monday it will rise again. It's no coincidence, frankly, that these things often happen at the weekend when markets are closed.
0: The government is being urged to provide grants for household cooling systems. Following the recent high temperatures, Fine Gael TD Nisha Mwira is pushing for cooling pumps to be added to the Sustainable Energy Authority's available grants. Currently, the SEAI only provides a grant for heating pumps if the cooling function's disabled. Deputy O'Murray says increased support is needed.
2: To be fair, the government are investing a lot in retrofitting, in, you know, supporting heat pumps and supporting solar installations, but blasts of warm weather will be with us to stay on account of climate change, and we just need to be prepared for that. So let's consider those cooling functions within heat pumps as part of the package for the future.
0: And that's your latest news update at 4 minutes past five.
3: And in sport, it's into the second half at Croke Park, where Dublin and Galway are attempting to book their place in the semi-finals of the All-Ireland Football Championship. It was Dublin leading 14 points to 13. For the first time since 1957, meanwhile, Louth will contest a semi-final. The wee county beat Monaghan 27 points to 218, battling hard for most of the game after Oisín McGorman was dismissed for a late shoulder charge after just 7 minutes. Cork were looking for their third straight win in as many games as they're in action against Waterford at the moment in the All-Ireland Camogie Championship. Amy Lee found the net after just 3 minutes as Cork led 111 to 10 points in the second half. Galway had a commanding 314 to 13 point lead over Tipperary. In soccer, the World Cup knockout stages get underway tonight with South Africa taking on co-host Canada for a place in the last 16. Both nations have reached the stage of the tournament for the first time. Kick-off tonight in LA is at 8 o'clock. In cricket, rain once again stopped play in the second match of the T20 International Series between Ireland and India in Belfast. The Irish were restricted to 154 for 7 in their innings. India chasing 155 for the win. Got off to a bad start with a bat, and when play got back underway, the tourists were 65 for the loss of 4 wickets. In motorsport, George Russell is back in the Formula One title race after claiming victory in the Austrian Grand Prix. The Mercedes driver converted pole position into his first win since the opening race of the season, finishing ahead of Max Verstappen, with championship leader Kimi Antonelli taking third. And in racing, there was victory for Aidan O'Brien in this afternoon's Dubai Duty Free Irish Derby at the Curragh. Benvenuto Cellini was the favourite. He came home the winner. It was a 1-2-3 though for trainer O'Brien, with Christmas Day coming home second and Pierre Bonnard in third. That's your latest news and sports update. I'm Daniel Pitcher. It's 6 minutes past five.
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7: Sunny spells and scattered showers for the rest of this evening in light to moderate southwest to westerly winds, with afternoon highs of 15 to 20 degrees. And that's your word on weather from East Coast FM.
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2: Better days are coming, if no one told you. I hate to hear you crying over the phone, dear. For 7 years running, you've been a soldier. But better days are coming. Better days are coming for you. So when the night feels like forever.

Dermot Kennedy in Better Days on East Coast FM, and he is soon to be seen at the Aviva playing those two huge dates in less than 2 weeks' time. I'm sure a lot of people counting down the days to that. Very good afternoon. It's Jason Collins with your More Music Weekend. I've got Shawn Mendes on the way. I've also got one of the biggest songs from last year, Lady Gaga and Bruno Mars. But right now, bringing you back to the 90s with the song that made this man a superstar, spending 27 weeks on the UK chart, by far and away his biggest selling song. This is Robbie Williams and Angels on East Coast FM.

0: does summer in Wicklow mean to you?
1: Well, ideally nice weather. And then just spending time with friends or family on the beach, maybe going out shopping in town and having an ice cream.
2: 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Yeah.

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1: Shawn Mendes, and there's no holding me back on East Coast FM. Well, on the way, I've got the Prince and Princess of Pop, some perfect pop, actually, from Niall Horan and Taylor Swift. They're on the way inside 10 minutes, along with a great one from the 80s, a song that was written about Gary Kemp's crush on Altered Images lead singer Claire Grogan, a number one in 21 countries. 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
1: 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St. Valerie's Partnership is holding its first pilgrimage walk on Sunday the 28th of June. 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
0: A mix of sunny spells and scattered showers for the rest of this evening. Looking ahead to later, it's going to be cloudy with scattered showers at first overnight. Gradually clearing with some showers lingering. Lows of 10 to 13 degrees. Looking to tomorrow, it will be sunny at first with just a few isolated showers. Unfortunately, it's going to become cloudy by afternoon. A chance of scattered showers again. Some of those possibly heavy at times. Highest temperatures for Monday of 17 to 20 degrees. And that's your Word on Weather from East Coast FM.
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0: East Coast FM were probably the most famous song never to make it to the top of the charts yet. Everybody knows it and loves it. The Killers and Mr. Brightside. Well, your More Music Weekend continues with Totally 80s. Mike Duggan is on the way with Culture Club, Elton John, and a great duet from Phil Oakey with Giorgio Moroder. After Totally 80s, it's time for Sunday Night Sport with Michael Sargent. From 8 until 10 o'clock, Michael will be looking at how the Wicklow ladies football team fared against Louth in the All-Ireland Intermediate Championship relegation qualifier, along with Formula One from Austria and all of the action from Wimbledon. After Sunday Night Sport, it's Love Songs on the Coast with Track O'Brien on. Track will help you wind down the last of your weekend from 10 until late. That's how the rest of tonight is shaping up. Hang on for Totally 80s with Mike Duggan up next on East Coast FM.
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5: At 6, good evening, I'm Tina Gates. A state apology will be made to the victims of Bill Keneally next month. The confirmation comes just over a week after the convicted paedophile's death, Ellen Butler reports.
6: Before his death, at the age of 75, former basketball coach Bill Keneally had been serving an almost 19-year sentence at the Midlands prison for sexually abusing young boys in Waterford between the 1970s and the 1990s. Earlier this month, a commission of investigation found a number of state agencies had not properly responded to or investigated complaints regarding Keneally. It also described the Garda response as a clear and serious dereliction of duty, even by the standards of the time, prompting survivors to call for a state apology. Today, those calls have been answered. Justice Minister Jim O'Callaghan has confirmed an official state apology will be made to the victims on Tuesday, the 14th of July, which is hoped will bring some comfort to those affected by Keneally's crimes.
5: A cyclist who was seriously injured in a collision with a car in County Kilkenny on Wednesday evening has died in hospital. The man in his 30s was injured on the Tullerone Road at Loch McCask and was initially taken to St Luke's Hospital before being transferred to Beaumont Hospital in Dublin, where he died yesterday. Gardaí are continuing to investigate and are appealing for witnesses or dashcam footage from the area between 5pm and 6pm on Wednesday. Campaigners are vowing to continue their fight to stop a housing development at the former Bessborough mother and baby home in Cork. More than 250 people attended a vigil there this afternoon to remember the 923 children who died while resident at the home between 1922 and 1998, and the 31 women who died at the institution or in hospital having been a resident there. Survivors say they're prepared to take direct action if plans for 140 apartments go ahead, arguing the site should be preserved for investigation and remembrance. The development has planning permission, but appeals against the decision are due to be decided next month. Aid agencies say hospitals in Venezuela remain under severe pressure as they continue to treat people injured in this week's devastating earthquakes. Médecins Sans Frontières says it's supplying medicines, antibiotics, pain relief and wound dressings to hospitals while working with health authorities to identify further needs. MSF's country coordinator in Venezuela, Andrea Spayet, says the humanitarian response is only beginning.
7: We will have another movement today to La Guaira, to the naval hospital there. We will support here in Caracas level another donation for the military hospital.

0: Where effectively neither side wants to be seen to not be on the front foot.
1: 11 people have been killed after a skydiving plane crashed onto a road in northeast France. It came down close to a supermarket near the city of Nancy, with 5 students, 5 instructors and the pilot on board. And 4 people have been arrested on suspicion of murder and arson after a man's body was found in a burnt-out house on the Isle of Wight off the southeast coast of England. Emergency services were called to the seaside town of Cowes in the early hours of Friday morning. And that's your latest news update at 6:04.
2: And in sport, Dublin had an inspired final 10 minutes to help them into the semi-finals of the All-Ireland Football Championship. They had to rally from behind against Galway to win 125-121 at Croke Park. A late penalty from Con O'Callaghan helped Ger Brennan's side pull away from the tribesmen. Meanwhile, for the first time since 1957, Louth will contest a semi-final. The Wee County beat Monaghan 27-218 earlier. Cork have had their third win in as many games in the All-Ireland Camogie Championship, winning 113-10 points in Parky Rin, while Galway have beaten Tipperary 317-15 points. Cork and Galway both progressed to the semi-finals. The World Cup knockout stages get underway tonight, with South Africa taking on the co-host Canada for a place in the last 16. Both nations reaching this stage of the tournament for the first time. Kick-off in LA tonight is at 8 o'clock. In cricket, Ireland have created more history by beating India for the second time in a week. It was a tight finish at Stormont with a one-run victory for the hosts, who had never beaten India up until Friday and now have a T20 series win over the tourists. Ireland had finished 154 for 8. India could only manage 153 for 9. George Russell is back in the Formula One title race after claiming victory at the Austrian Grand Prix. The Mercedes driver converted pole position into his first win since taking the opening race of the season, finishing ahead of Max Verstappen, with championship leader Kimi Antonelli taking third. Russell's victory cuts Antonelli's lead at the top of the standings to 40 points. And there was victory for Aidan O'Brien in this afternoon's Dubai duty-free Irish derby at the Curragh. Benvenuto Cellini was the favourite and came home the winner there. It was a 1-2-3 for trainer O'Brien, with Christmas Day coming home in second and Pierre Bonnaire in third. And that's your latest news and sports update. I'm Daniel Pitcher. The time is coming up to 6:06.
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Hello there, it's Totally 80s. Welcome to the show. Mike Duggan here, Sunday 28th of June. The brilliant Toto getting us on the way tonight with a great song, There's Africa. Now on the show this hour, we've got a whole bunch of great songs for you. We're going to hear from Womack and Womack. We've got Tina Turner and some Bruce Springsteen just ahead. Make sure you keep it here. It's Totally 80s on East Coast FM.

0: 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This is Totally 80s. There he goes, 76 years old and still rocking stages all over the world. Bruce Springsteen there, one of his finest songs, There Goes Dancing in the Dark. Now stay there for more great 80s hits. Robert Palmer and Tina Turner coming up. Stay right where you are.
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0: Wicklow's favourite radio station, it's East Coast FM. I've got to say, that's one of my favourite ballads from the 80s, in the top 10 for sure. 1989, the hit, There They Go, Living in a Box, and the brilliant Room in Your Heart. Now, more great songs on the way. We've got Whitney Houston coming up, and we're back with Hall & Oates in just a sec.
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0: 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You're listening to Totally 80s. One of my favourite songs from that lady, I have to say. Whitney Houston, the lady with the big voice. And there's a brilliant song called So Emotional. Now, in the next hour of the show, stay there because I've got some great songs lined up for you. UB40, we got Eurythmics, ABC and Deacon Blue, to name but a few. I can't wait. Stay there. We've got news at 7 coming up next here on East Coast FM.
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7: At 7, good evening, I'm Tina Gates. A state apology will be made to the victims of Bill Keneally next month. The confirmation comes just over a week after the convicted paedophile's death. Ellen Butler reports.
8: Before his death at the age of 75, former basketball coach Bill Keneally had been serving an almost 19-year sentence at the Midlands prison for sexually abusing young boys in Waterford between the 1970s and the 1990s. Earlier this month, a commission of investigation found a number of state agencies had not properly responded to or investigated complaints regarding Keneally. It also described the Garda response as a clear and serious dereliction of duty, even by the standards of the time, prompting survivors to call for a state apology. Today, those calls have been answered. Justice Minister Jim O'Callaghan has confirmed an official state apology will be made to the victims on Tuesday, the 14th of July, which is hoped will bring some comfort to those affected by Keneally's crimes.
7: A cyclist who was seriously injured in a collision with a car in County Kilkenny on Wednesday evening has died in hospital. The man in his 30s was injured on the Tullerone Road at Loch McCask and was initially taken to St Luke's Hospital before being transferred to Beaumont Hospital in Dublin, where he died yesterday. Gardaí are continuing to investigate and are appealing for witnesses or dash cam footage from the area between 5 and 6 o'clock on Wednesday evening. Campaigners are vowing to continue their fight to stop a housing development at the former Bessborough mother and baby home in Cork. More than 250 people attended a vigil there this afternoon to remember the 923 children who died while resident at the home between 1922 and 1998 and the 31 women who died at the institution or in hospital after being a resident there. Survivors say they're prepared to take direct action if plans for 140 apartments go ahead, arguing the site should be preserved for investigation and remembrance. The development has planning permission, but appeals against that decision are due to be decided next month. Aid agencies say hospitals in Venezuela remain under severe pressure as they continue to treat people injured in this week's devastating earthquakes there. Médecins Sans Frontières says it's supplying medicines, antibiotics, pain relief and wound dressings to hospitals while working with health authorities to identify further needs. MSF's country coordinator in Venezuela, Andreas Speit, says the humanitarian response is only beginning.
9: We will have another movement today to La Guaira, to the naval hospital there. We will support here in Caracas level another donation for the military hospital. We also support a grassroots organization, which is the Blue Cascos Azules. So we continue with this, supporting the actors on the ground.
7: Tension remains high in the Middle East after the US and Iran traded fire over access to the Strait of Hormuz. Donald Trump's warned if there are repeated breaches of the ceasefire between the two countries, Iran will no longer exist. Gulf states have condemned Iranian attacks on Kuwait and Bahrain. Sky's Adam Parsons says each side wants to appear to be on the front foot.
10: Remember, there is a memorandum of understanding between the US and Iran. But then what we've seen is this pattern where effectively, not

0: 11 victims at this stage and no bystanders have been injured.
1: And that's your latest news update at 4 minutes past seven.
2: And in sport, Louth will face Mayo and Dublin will lock horns with Kerry in the All-Ireland Football Championship semi-finals. The Wee County booked their place this afternoon with a 27 points to 218 win over Monaghan. They had to play most of that game, a man down following an early red card for Oisín McGorman. Dublin, meanwhile, came from behind to see off Galway, 125 to 121. Con O'Callaghan's penalty in the last 10 minutes proved crucial for Ger Brennan's side. The semi-finals will take place on the 11th and 12th of July. Galway and Cork are straight through to the All-Ireland Senior Camogie Championship semi-finals after home wins this afternoon. Defending champions Galway ease past Tipperary 317 to 15 points. Cork completed a perfect group campaign with a 113 to 10 points victory over Waterford. Tipperary and Waterford will now go into next week's quarter-finals at Croke Park, where they face either Kilkenny or Clare. In soccer, the World Cup knockout stages get underway tonight, with South Africa taking on the co-host Canada for a place in the last 16. Both nations have reached this stage of the tournament for the first time. Kick-off tonight in LA is at 8 o'clock. In cricket, Ireland have created more history by beating India for the second time in a week. It was a tight finish at Stormont, a one-run victory for the hosts, who had never beaten India up until Friday and now have a T20 series win over the tourists. Ireland have finished 154 for 8. India could only manage 153 for 9 in response. And in racing, Benvenuto Cellini bounced back from his Epsom disappointment to win the Irish Derby at the Curragh this afternoon. Ryan Moore guided the Aidan O'Brien train favourite to victory following a length and three quarters clear of stablemate Christmas Day, and Pierre Bonnard completing a Ballydoyle 1-2-3 finish. The success was O'Brien's 18th Irish Derby triumph. That's your latest news and sports update. I'm Daniel Pitcher at 6 minutes past seven.
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Welcome to hour two of the show. This is Totally 80s. I'm Mike Duggan. Bon Jovi there. And Living on a Prayer. Now on the show this hour, we've got ABC for you. Eurythmics with a great song. And UB40 along the way too. Now here they come. The one-hit wonder from Change. Here's Searching on East Coast FM. Hypnotize.

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1: Summer in Wicklow is great. Well, especially since we live in Bray, because there's so much to do. 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
2: Just for me, like, the beach is so special because I grew up in the desert. So any opportunity to just see the water is, like, amazing.

0: East Coast FM, it's Wicklow's favourite radio station. It's totally 80s, and there they go. Deacon Blue. I had the absolute pleasure of meeting Ricky Ross from the band many years ago. You might remember the album was called When the World Knows Your Name. There it goes, 1988. Real Gone Kid. More hits from the 80s on the way. ABC and UB40 coming right up.
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0: 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And there's the great Angel of Harlem. 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I'm Mike Duggan. More coming up. We're back to 1983 next with Michael Cimbello.
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3: Hi, I'm Nikki. Millie Bobby Brown has admitted the reason why she apologised to her co-stars after the finale of Stranger Things. On New Year's Day, the last episode of the fifth and final season of the hit sci-fi show, well, apparently, after the finale, received mixed reviews from fans and critics alike. The two-hour-long episode had a score of 7.5 on IMDb, one of the lowest in Stranger Things history, and for that she apologised. And if you're looking for something back on earth, family drama 500 Miles is out in cinemas this weekend. It stars Bill Nighy as a grandfather estranged from his grandchildren until they take it upon themselves to visit.
4: What's going on, Finn? 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
3: 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And the final season of Bear dropped this weekend as well on Disney Plus. 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

0: East Coast FM, Wicklow's favourite radio station. This is Totally 80s, and to wrap up the show tonight, one of those bands that just had hit after hit after hit. Aha there, with the great Take On Me. Well, there you have it. I hope you've enjoyed the music on the show. Now, don't go anywhere, because Michael Sargent and the Sun and Light Sport crew are here after 8 o'clock news for you. And then later on, just after 10, Track will be here with some great love songs on the coast to wind down your Sunday evening. Whatever you're doing this Sunday, enjoy it, and I'll talk to you back here next weekend. I'll be here from 6. Until then, take it easy.
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7: At 8, good evening, I'm Tina Gates. A state apology will be made to the victims of Bill Keneally next month. The confirmation comes just over a week after the convicted paedophile's death, Ellen Butler reports.
8: Before his death, at the age of 75, former basketball coach Bill Keneally had been serving an almost 19-year sentence at the Midlands prison for sexually abusing young boys in Waterford between the 1970s and the 1990s. Earlier this month, a commission of investigation found a number of state agencies had not properly responded to or investigated complaints regarding Keneally. It also described the Garda response as a clear and serious dereliction of duty, even by the standards of the time, prompting survivors to call for a state apology. Today, those calls have been answered. Justice Minister Jim O'Callaghan has confirmed an official state apology will be made to the victims on Tuesday the 14th of July, which is hoped will bring some comfort to those affected by Keneally's crimes.
7: More than 250 people attended a vigil at the site of the Bessborough former mother and baby homes in Cork this afternoon. They were remembering the women and children who died while resident at the home between 1922 and 1998 and vowing to fight plans for a housing development on the grounds. Planning permission's been granted for 140 apartments on the site, but appeals against that decision are due to be decided next month. Donal O'Keefe's a reporter for the Irish Examiner and the Echo. He was there today and has been following the background to the objections against the development.
9: In 2021, the Mother and Baby Homes Commission reported that 923 child deaths had occurred relating to Bessborough. That is, babies who were born there and who either died there or died shortly after transfer from Bessborough. And the commission concluded that with burial records existing for only 64 of those children, it was, quote, highly likely that some of those babies are buried on the institution's grounds.
7: A cyclist who was seriously injured in a collision with a car in County Kilkenny on Wednesday evening has died in hospital. The man in his 30s was injured on the Tullerone Road at Loch McCask and was initially taken to St Luke's Hospital before being transferred to Beaumont in Dublin, where he died yesterday. Gardaí are continuing to investigate and are appealing for witnesses or dashcam footage from the area between 5 and 6 p.m. on Wednesday evening. 4 days after the devastating earthquakes in Venezuela, rescuers have found a baby and an 11-year-old boy alive. There's growing pressure on the government, with residents accusing authorities of an inadequate response. More than 1,400 people have died and well over 50,000 remain unaccounted for. Carol Bassam from the International Medical Corps says survivors need urgent medical care, clean water and shelter.
10: What we are experiencing and we're witnessing is quite devastating. Search and rescue operations are still ongoing. Hospitals are overwhelmed. Families are still waiting for news of missing loved ones. The needs are enormous and they're changing by the hour.
7: France's transport minister has described a skydiver's plane crash in Nancy as a terrible tragedy. All 11 people on board were killed, including the pilot, instructors and students, some of whom had been bought the experience as a gift. Yves Sagri is the area's top local official. Speaking with an interpreter, he said residents nearby had heard a big boom as the plane came down.
11: Although this was a normal activity for a skydiving club, the aircraft, which was carrying 11 people, crashed suddenly in the immediate vicinity of the airfield. There are 11 victims at this stage and no bystanders have been injured.
7: Australia's further cracking down on social media companies 6 months after introducing a ban for under-16s. It's doubling the maximum penalty for breaching the rules and is also forcing social media firms to provide evidence of steps they've taken to comply with the ban. And that's your latest news update at 4 minutes past 8.

0: Hello, good evening. I'm Michael Sargent, and you're welcome again to East Coast FM Sunday Night Sport. Thanks for joining us. We're on the air till 10 o'clock or so, and we're on text 087-7711-103. That's 087-7711-103. Hope you can stay with us. We've lots to get through as usual tonight. Our usual contributors throughout the evening, Bray Wanderers, the Pitch and Putt, the Athletics, the Ladies Football, football here and hurling in Wicklow. And of course, our national competitions as well. We don't have Donal Gannon tonight because we gave Donal a night off because rugby really kicks into action again next week when Ireland play Australia, although the under-20s were playing, and I'll mention that later on. Evening to Mark Brophy.
1: Evening.
0: And evening, Eddie.
2: Evening, Michael.
0: And we start as usual, of course, with a couple of bereavements that occurred during the week. And one in particular, Eddie, was the passing off the two-time All-Ireland winner, Paul Clancy.
2: Yeah.
0: Only 49.
2: He was remembered in Croke Park today.
0: Yeah, he won the titles in 1998 and 2001. Five provincial titles with Connacht. And he ended up chairman of Mike Cullen.
2: That's right, yeah. And the Galway players made the shape of the number 10 jersey in Croke Park day before the match.
0: Yeah, and when he was chairman of Mike Cullen, in his first year, they won their first ever county title. And during his four-year tenure as club chairman, won two county and one Connacht titles with Mike Cullen. So fabulous, and so sad. Our sympathies to Joanna and the children, Ellen and Finn. Only 49, Eddie.
2: Yeah, very young.
0: And then also another man who's had a high profile in Ireland was Philip Doyle. Philip was the coach of the Irish ladies rugby team initially 2003-2006, and then returning again in 2010. And he became the first ever when he was managing it, Ireland became the first ever the first Irish international side to defeat New Zealand, so that was a big feather in their cap. And he was coach to Council's team, Blackrock Women's players over the years. So we'll mention that to Donal Gannon next week, because Donal will have memories of Philip Doyle. And it's understood that Philip was involved in a road accident while travelling abroad. So our sympathies to all the family there. He was only 61. So two young men who passed away during the week. Our sympathies to all the families. And as you said, Eddie, Paul Clancy was remembered at Croke Park.
2: He was, yeah, and a big, a great, you know, round of applause by everyone, all supporters there for him, you know, today. And
0: big crowds yesterday and today in Croke Park again.
2: Yes, yeah. Today was amazing. Like, I mean, the colour was unbelievable and full house, you could say.
0: I know commiserations to Monaghan. I know your Arsenal and Monaghan are your to-do loves of your life, and that's St. Patrick's, or sorry, three, and then number four, Veronica. But
2: and old Bonnie.
0: But it was an extraordinary performance by Louth. How did it happen that Monaghan? It always happens, isn't it? 14 raised their game against 15.
2: I blame Jarla Burns.
0: Oh, right.
2: The present, because I think what's happened now is that anyone who will greet me that this condensed season is killing players.
0: Yes.
2: Like, yeah. I'm not making this. Monaghan should have won today. They had the 14.
0: They had 15.
2: Yeah, 15.
0: For 63 minutes.
2: But I mean, Rory Beggan couldn't play because he suffered an injury last week, and he's a huge loss to Monaghan.
0: Oh, no, he was the difference.
2: Difference is kick outs, you know. But this thing about playing week in, week out, week after is killing them. Like, what is wrong with having the All-Ireland hurling final on the third Sunday in August, and the football final on the last Sunday in August, and give that little breathing space to the teams? Okay, we're not going to give out because we lost the game today.
0: Well,
2: but
0: I don't think you can blame Charlotte Burns. I think the GPA are the ones that were totally against it.
2: Charlotte Burns is the president of GA. He's the main man. Yeah. He promised us everything when he's going to take over.
0: This is last year anyway.
2: Thank God. Mm. You know, but he promises everything when he's going to change the whole concept of GA, and these players have been flogged left, right, and centre. And them players
0: so
2: today.
0: You reckon that Monaghan were just jaded by it all?
2: I think they were tired.
0: And Louth probably played as many, didn't they?
2: Louth were excellent, and they played great with you know, and they

0: up for the game, but the Monaghan players were just, you know, from the last couple of days, matches they played, and you know, and like anyone, any supporter in Croke Park today from Galway, Dublin, Mayo, or Monaghan, or anyone will tell you that what's wrong with having the All-Ireland hurling final on the third Sunday in August, and the last Sunday in August.
1: Galway probably ran out of steam as well. The Dubs outscored them 1-8 to a point in the last few minutes.
0: Yeah, there was like there was the big penalty call, and the black card was huge there.
1: I think that was a turning point.
2: I think
1: it was
2: right, you know.
1: Do you think it was the right call, Eddie?
0: I would sort of, I had to agree with it, but what annoyed me too was that Monaghan were, with 4 or 5 minutes ago, Monaghan were leading by a point. The ball was kicked out, the Monaghan player kicked the ball under the Hogan stand, caught it clean, and the referee blew for a free kick. There was a push, but there was no push.
1: All right.
0: And he gave a free to Loud. They went in the field, they got a 2-pointer.
1: All right.
0: You know, but look, these are all...
1: What about the sending off? Was it justified?
0: Oh, 100%, yeah. Yeah, it was. It was a high tackle to the head. Yeah. And in fairness to GAA, they're going very strict now in this high tackle to the head area, you know. And I think the Loud players themselves, they realised they were in trouble.
1: Yeah.
0: But give them credit. They played with 14 men and were... The better team won, I have to say, you know.
1: Kerry look like they're home and hosed, don't they?
0: It's Kerry in Dublin, and it's Mayo and Loud.
1: But Dublin, like, you think of it, Wicklow could have beaten Dublin. So this Dublin team, how can they match Kerry when Wicklow nearly beat them a few weeks ago?
0: Well,
1: isn't it? That's what bothers me.
0: You see, the thing about Wicklow, I think Wicklow gave Dublin that day in Ockram when we should have beaten them.
1: Yeah.
0: I think, no matter what to say about Jared Brennan, he was suspended all that, but he got them into the room afterwards and he bet a big stick to beat them with.
1: Yeah.
0: And they've improved since.
1: Okay.
0: And I think we're playing the Tailteann Cup on the 11th of July.
1: Saturday week.
0: Yeah, and the curtain rise, we'll be playing before Mayo and Loud,
1: I'd say.
0: Because Dublin and Kerry will stand alone the following day, you know.
1: Yeah.
0: But look, at the crowds are great. The Loud must have travelled in thousands today.
1: Yeah.
0: Thousands, but it's great though, you know.
1: It's good,
0: You know.
1: But Mayo and Loud, what an extraordinary match.
0: Yeah.
1: 1951 since Mayo won it, and 57 since Loud.
0: In semi-final, but these new rules, Michael, have enhanced the game. Like sitting watching the game, I was watching the game today with my daughter, and I was just saying, like, looking at these kids, kickouts and looking at these. If you lose the ball now in GA at that level,
1: there could be a 2-pointer.
0: You're in trouble. You're in big trouble. You're in huge trouble. You know.
1: So be a 2-pointer.
0: It's great.
1: You agree, Kerry, are the look a bit above everybody else, don't they?
0: Well, it was great them seeing beating Tyrone yesterday.
1: Yeah, you know? Because you're not a lover of that team.
0: Well, I seen there on BBC One yesterday, Malachy O'Rourke was whinging and Tyrone was whinging and they were giving out a referee and everything else, but no one mentioned the time that Sean Cabana pulled Conor McManus down for the penalty. Remember that time in Croke Park? I always believe in karma's great.
1: Yeah. But anyway, so it's Loud beat Monaghan and Loud now play Mayo, who got the better of Cork yesterday.
0: Yeah.
1: And then, of course, Kerry were pushed all the way by Tyrone, and now they played the Dubs.
0: And everyone was writing Dublin's epitaph a couple of years
1: ago. I still think they're not good enough. I think Kerry will blow them away.
0: They should, but Kerry will have that in the back of their mind. Dublin are always they're a problem.
1: Imagine Kerry Loud final.
0: imagine a Dublin Mayo final.
1: Oh yeah!
0: And Mayo eventually win the All Ireland after 1951 and beating Dublin after them two epic battles back a couple of years ago. Remember?
1: Some great football, yeah. But as you say, Eddie, it'd be nice if it was spaced out a bit more.
0: It would be, yeah. It'd be great, you know?
1: Anyway, sorry, Mark. We just got carried away with all of that.
0: Yep.
1: What's your highlights this week? Or
3: the highlights has to be, and I'll be doing it shortly. But the cricket, the 3 wins in 3 days, 2 for the men and 1 for the women.
1: Remarkable. I watched the one last night of where we beat the West Indies and the ladies. That was a close call.
3: Just got there. 11 balls to spare.
1: But today only won by 1 run.
3: 1 run, yeah.
1: How come the 15-year-old didn't play?
3: I think they're sticking to their top three, which won them the World Cup. Ishan Kishan at number 3 and Abhishek Sharma and Sanju Samson were the other openers. I think Suryavanshi has to play in the series against England, though. He has to get some game time.
1: Are they
3: anyway.
1: T20s, are they, or what are they?
3: They're T20s. I think they have 5 T20s coming up against England.
1: Yeah, and it was remarkable for Ireland to win that series 2-0. And India haven't lost a series in 16 outings in T20.
3: Yeah, 16 outings. And they apparently they'd never been bowled out back to back in two matches, but they Ireland nearly did it this time. They bowled them out in the first match and got 9 wickets in the second game.
1: Yeah, but that was a tremendous catch at the end, wasn't it?
3: Yeah, from Tim Tector of Harry Tector's bowling. Yeah,
1: you were surprised Harry Tector did the last bowl.
3: Yeah, I was surprised, but he was the only one who had an over left. They could have. Maybe George Dockrell could have bowled it, and Garrett Delaney could have bowled it, as they hadn't bowled.
1: Well, we have
3: Harry had bowled 3 decent overs, but his last one was his poorest over, but he did manage to get that vital wicket. And
1: it was nail-biting stuff.
3: It was nail-biting stuff.
1: And tell me, who's this new bowler we found?
3: Jai Mundra. He's from...
1: He's not from Kerry, anyway.
3: No, he was born in Rajasthan. In India.
1: He came
3: over here to study in 2021 for an electronics and communications course.
1: Yeah.
3: He's plays for the Leinster Lightning, and he really only got in because there's five injured at the moment.
1: So he was great.
3: Our other fella did well as well, Matt Hollard. Yeah. I think he has a South African background. Yeah. He came in as well and made his debut and took 6 wickets in the 2 games.
1: But isn't it a shame, Mark, that there is no international cricket T20 50 overs or test in the south of Ireland this year?
3: Yeah, that's very disappointing.
1: Yeah, okay, they're building the new place in Abbottstown eventually.
3: Yeah,
1: but how does Harry Tector get practice when there is no cricket for him? He has to play club cricket. That's his only cricket.
3: That's his only cricket, and unfortunately we can't even get county cricket this time because Irish players now count as overseas players, and that's why counties are reluctant to.
1: Some of them go to the IPL.
3: The IPL, they're competing against everybody, and it's very, very hard to get to the IPL.
1: Yeah, so very few of them will be picked for that.
3: Very few of them will be picked, yeah.
1: All right, well,
3: Josh Little did get picked, all right. He played a bit of IPL, but he didn't play last year.
1: And I see the Eddie's friend, Mr. Stokes, is retiring.
3: He's retiring, yeah.
0: Which is sad.
3: Yeah.
0: Because he pulled England out of the quagmire, didn't he?
3: Not. Yeah, I suppose in the first innings he pulled them out of the quagmire. He didn't make a lot with the bat, although he made 30 today opening the batting. But
1: is it geared for a New Zealand win?
3: New Zealand should win this game.
0: I don't think so.
3: if England win this one, it'll be one of their best ever wins.
1: We'll come back to all that.
0: Did you not realise that the highest first wicket partnership against England in Test history was 338 made by South Africa openers?
3: Yeah,
0: Smith and
3: Graham
0: Gibbs
3: Smith
0: in July 2020.
3: Yeah, Herschel Gibbs.
0: Edgbaston.
1: I'm getting worried, Eddie. You're getting too much into this cricket and historic cricket without knowing the rules, but anyway.
0: Well, not rules. I know you can't. You can declare. New Zealand declared, didn't they? Today?
3: New Zealand did declare.
1: What did they declare at, Mark?
3: They declared at 288 for 9.
1: What's the lead, though?
3: They're setting England 373 to win. England are 103 for 4 at the close. With a day to play,
1: I think New Zealand bowled them out.
3: I think they will as well.
1: Yeah. All right.
0: Well, your man is playing tomorrow? What's his name? The bowler, the big tall lad.
3: Matt Henry, he's missing. He hasn't even played in this
0: he's got
3: match.
0: A calf injury.
3: And they've another guy injured, I think. I think one of the O'Rourke has gone down with an injury.
0: So I think Duckett could get 200 tomorrow.
3: Duckett is actually out now. he's out. It's Root and Gay are batting. Root is 9, not out. I think Root will have to bat nearly the whole day.
0: Joel be all right.
1: Anyway, we've got to take a break. And sorry, we do talk football the odd time as well. It's nil all with South Africa and Canada after 60 minutes.
0: That could be us, Michael.
1: It's the first of the knockout games.
0: We could have been there.
1: We're going to have a suspect. And we're back with an interesting article. We don't have rugby afterwards, but we have Larry Mahoney join us for a review of his latest aid, which is available for grassroots coaches in football, in soccer. So we'll be joined by Larry after this.
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0: Oh, you're welcome back to East Coast FM Sunlight Sport. I'm Michael Sargent, and I'm pleased to be joined now by Larry Mahoney to just have a chat about a manual which Larry has authored, which is really an aid available for grassroots coaches in soccer. And just to mention that we usually at this time, as you know, we have rugby, but Donal Gannon is away this week, and there's no rugby until next weekend when Ireland play Australia, and we'll be talking about that then. So we're delighted accordingly to have Larry Mahoney here with us to talk about this excellent publication. Evening to you, Larry.
1: Evening, Michael. Thanks for having me.
0: Good to see you. Now, just to give some background to this, you've been involved in grassroots football all your life, and of course you played a bit as well before becoming a coach. You were a Joey's man, as they say.
1: I was a Joey's man, Michael, yeah.
0: And that's where you played even most of your underage.
1: Yeah, I played all my underage football for St. Joseph's.
2: I played at Pace Rovers.
1: Oh, just up the road. Yeah.
0: And that led to an international youth cap.
1: Yeah. Well, six international youth caps.
0: Yeah, which... So
1: let's be specific about that now.
0: So that was good. And of course, that put you in the window for trials and all that stuff. But you were grounded in football, effectively, from an early age, which... When you didn't get that call to Manchester United or wherever, you went into coaching.
1: Yeah. Well, I like to say, Michael, my story is the guys who nearly make it in football make the best coaches.
0: Yes.
1: That's my story, and I'm sticking to it.
0: Well, that led you then to, as you say, to being a coach. And of course, was your initial involvement with the FAI?
1: Yeah, well, I always coached. I'm more or less, believe it or not, I started coaching in St. Joseph's when I was 13. It was the practice in the club back then. When you went into Sunday football, or you got a little bit older, when we went under 14s, that you would be asked to coach in what used to be called the Saturday morning league for the little kids. Yeah. Now, if you were in a club now, they'd call it an academy now. But it was the furthest thing from an academy. But that was when I started coaching, and I never stopped.
0: And you went, but that did lead you to be a coach in several clubs. That led you to be a coach with Shamrock Rovers and Bray Wanderers, and of course an instructor as well with the FAI.
1: Well, I've worked in coaching since then.
0: Yeah.
1: Right. As a lot of my relatives would say, that has never had a real job, you know. Yeah. So I've worked. I sometimes say to people that I'm sort of a walking cliche, you know, and the cliche is he's worked at every level of the game, because I literally have in this country. I've worked with the youngest players, I've worked with the babies at lots of clubs, I've worked with the babies at Shamrock Rovers, and I've also worked all the way up to the first team with Shamrock Rovers.
0: Yeah.
1: I've worked in the National League with Bray Wanderers as well. I have to mention Bray Wanderers. And at Longtown and Drogheda United as well.
0: Yeah, and what are your best memories of those sort of times of coaching? Like, have you some standout memories of great times?
1: Well, I was the first team coach at Bray when we won the FAI Cup in 99. Right, so I was the coach, and Pat was the manager, as you know Pat very well. But
0: very well.
1: So the line goes in 1999, Pat won the FAI Cup, and I got Bray Wanderers relegated. Because that was the year that we actually won the Cup and we went down
0: as well.
1: Pat won the Cup and I got them relegated.
2: Coach John Finnegan then?
1: No, John wasn't there at that time. John had just been there, and John came back again after time.
0: Yeah, so this led you then to say, right, I'm doing so much coaching and giving instruction to so many players that you decided, well, I better write some of this down. And of course, several years ago then, you wrote your first, as I'd say, manual, which was Move Yourself, titled Move Yourself.
1: Well, that's this one. This one is Move Yourself.
0: This
1: is actually the third book.
0: The third book of a trilogy.
1: What
0: did you call the first one?
1: The first book was called Let the Players Play.
0: Let the Players Play.
1: So basically it was, it's a guide for coaches. It's as simple as that. Yeah. It's a manual to help coaches to help players. So it's a step-by-step instructional manual for how to teach players to play.
0: Yeah.
1: In other words, how to link up, how to combine.
0: So this would be ideal for you get several parents who go down, and there's nobody to coach the team, and they're given the footballs, and this that first book would have been a starting point for them.
1: Yes. Basically what it is, right, it's literally taking kids right from the very, very start, the first time that they learn to combine up. So, and the whole idea is that we try and teach the kids in games, number one, not drills. The day of standing players in a line of 10 and passing one ball between the 10 of them, I think we've moved on a lot from that. So it's basically to teach kids how to play in games and how they build up their team play from that.
0: And then you went to a second manual, what did you call that one?
1: Well, the second book was called Move Yourself. Book was a companion to the first book, in as much that what they call rondos now were dealt with in an awful lot of detail. So the small group practices, like the 3-1, 4-2, 5-2, as they call them, rondos now. The joke on the cover of that book was that rondo means round, but everything is a rondo now. So it doesn't matter what shape it is, everyone calls it a rondo. So the joke, well, it's my joke, it's my book, so I'll have my joke on the front. Right, so it was a book about rondos, triangulos and diamondos, because they're the three shapes that we were talking about. We're talking about how players combine in triangles and in diamond shapes as well.
0: Now, what led you to then do a third issue? And like, I have it in front of me, and it's absolutely super.

0: I can't remember what game it was, where he came on at halftime, and you could see it in the crowd. Yeah. Everyone in the crowd could see this guy was playing a different type of football than everyone else was at
1: well
0: the time.
1: Above them, yeah.
0: Now, I can't remember what game it was.
2: I think it was against Denmark.
0: It might have been, and I'm sure it was during the Martin O'Neill era. But but the reason I asked Wes specifically to write this, the introduction to this one, was because that the type of player he was is the type of player that this book is trying to produce.
3: Right.
0: A clever player. Yeah. Now, the last one on the passing, the introduction was done by Liam Scales. Wicklow's own Liam Scales, because I had Liam. Liam was on my team. I coached Liam as a schoolboy player from under 9 to under 13 down in Arklow Town. Yeah. So Liam wrote the foreword for the previous book.
2: And he went to Celtic.
0: Yeah. And Stephen Kenny wrote the foreword for the first one, because believe it or not, I was an instructor on Stephen Kenny's A licence. Yeah. When he did his A licence for the FAI. Yeah.
3: So, in fairness, you've got great pedigree.
0: Yeah. Well, I've been around a long time, Michael.
1: I remember when I'm going back in many years, we played at Pearce Rovers, right? And we had a guy over us in Pearce Rovers. I lived in up in Clyne at the time. His name was Tim McGuinness. He was an American guy.
0: Yeah.
1: He just decided to take over the team. We'd known look at our team. And he used to tell us at night time, or when you go home, throw the ball at the curb in the road, and then it bounce back to you and take it down your chest or your knee or your foot. And we used to do that for hours and hours. And you know, we became known as street footballers.
0: Yeah. Of course, Paul McGrath played for Pearce Rovers.
1: Yeah. Black and Amber.
0: Paul was the same age group as us. Yeah. And we had a very, very successful team. But he didn't, for some reason, he didn't want to play with us.
1: Yeah.
0: But he was in our age group. And Paul went to school like beside me in that, you know.
1: But I remember when I was playing football, Glastool and O'Leary Celtic and Docky United. I played for Docky United.
0: Yeah, but Paul played for
1: Mick
0: Docky,
1: Dalton, Digger.
0: Of course I remember Mick. Digger,
1: you know?
0: I played for the Oscar Traynor team, the Leinster's Senior League Leinster Senior League Oscar Traynor team.
3: They had a 40th anniversary there this year. Yeah.
0: And Mick was my manager for that team.
1: We played out in Hyde Park and Docky, and remember one day I'd played rugby by school the day before. I got 7 stitches in my head against St. Gerard's down the road here.
0: Yeah.
1: And Mick said to me, "Be all right, I'll put a bandage on top of your head." You know, it was no health and safety then days.
0: No,
1: it was getting play. You know?
3: Well, I must say, Larry, this is a credit to you.
1: I think it's class. I think it's class.
3: And especially since it's self-published.
1: Yeah. I'm involved in GA, and so is Michael.
3: We could do one of them.
1: I can actually see loads of GA, you know, for the little drills and all that. Yeah.
0: Well, what I was saying to Michael was the field games will all be played along the same principles.
1: Yeah.
0: A simple example of that is the first principle that you more or less teach with these kids in the first book is to spread wide, to spread apart.
1: Yeah.
0: In a 2-versus-2 game, you teach them to spread apart.
1: Yeah.
0: Now, that's common, that principle of width is common to every field game.
1: Yeah.
3: Well, as I said, it's a credit to you. It's self-published and it's available on Larry's webpage at €27. And I'd say it's a must for coaches. It's a guide for grassroots coaches to coaching creative attacking play.
0: Yeah.
3: So
0: it's a bit of a mouthful, that, Michael.
3: But it's a great publication. It's a credit to you.
0: Thanks very much.
3: Isn't it extraordinary?
0: I'm very proud of it now. I'm very proud of it.
3: Well, you should be. It looks terrific.
1: Well, I live in Wicklow now, and there's a chap beside me. He's mad in soccer. He's a lovely chap, you know. As two young as play football. And every night I see him heading up the road with his balls and his cones. And they're playing the Rocky Road and Wicklow Rovers, you know. I often stop and look at them trying, you know. It's all little touches and they're all doing that kind of stuff you're doing there, you know. And
0: well, that's the guy that this book is for.
3: This book is for that guy. So tell us, how do they get a copy of it then? They contact you?
0: I always feel a little bit embarrassed to say I have a website, Michael. I have a web page, and it's bigpicturecoachingireland.com.
3: Right, I'm going to write that down.
0: Big Picture Coaching Ireland.
3: Coaching Ireland. Because we'll mention it again later on.
0: .com.
3: So that's where listeners, especially those of you who are involved in coaching underage games as well, you'd be amazed. This book is terrific.
1: Do you reckon Messi read this? Is he just special?
0: No. There's no coaches involved in Messi at all.
1: Or Vinicius Junior, they lads, you know, they're all class. Who do you think will win the World Cup?
0: Oh, it's very, very hard to look beyond the big lads at the moment.
2: Do you think England have a chance?
0: England always will have a chance. Yeah. They'll always be in and around there. It's nice to see them freezing again in the World Cup like they used to always do.
2: Well, I don't mind. As long as the Arsenal has do well, I'm...
0: Yeah, all right, okay.
2: You know, but certainly right. I'm back in Argentina.
0: I think he has something against Saka, does he?
2: Well, Saka's carrying an injury.
0: Is that what it is?
2: Yeah.

0: Anyway.
1: Great.
0: We got to say, Larry, it was a pleasure meeting you.
1: Thanks very much, Mike.
0: And we were delighted to give it a mention, and hopefully that anybody who's involved in any sort of coaching in soccer will look it up on the webpage. It's called bigpicturecoachingireland.com. Larry, thanks a mil, and best of luck with it.
1: Thanks very much, Mike. Thank you. Pleasure.
0: Right.
1: Thanks very much.
0: Thanks, Larry. And Suspjog, back after these. You can try to fight it, but
2: that music don't stop. If you think you know your music, why not join Laura and I on Freshly Squeezed for the all-new Pop Quiz.
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9: 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Imi mehev mila niged ochtel kuig formos an chéad album einer o Sting, The Dream of the Blue Turtles. Imila niged shachtu hocht formos Darkness on the Edge of Town o Bruce Springsteen an chéad album It's Strivlina, mar vi dispod le priv banishtor Mike Appel.

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4: 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Yeah, that was very interesting, wasn't it, with Larry Mahoney. 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Yes, we're going to Bray Wanderers, and Luke Allen joins us. Evening, Luke.
5: Good evening, Michael. Thanks.
4: Very well. We thought you might get a point in Cork. 2-0 wasn't the worst defeat, but was it ever on the cards of getting a point?
5: Probably not. They created enough chances in the game.
4: Yeah.
5: And probably what'll disappoint. What happened the most was the two goals they conceded were probably preventable. And the first one was after the 2-0. The first one was after 6 minutes. It was a back pass.
4: That was nearly as bad as Scotland against Morocco. 6 minutes. Huh?
5: 6 minutes, yeah. And it was a back pass from Keane Doyle. He just didn't see Rory Keaton and ended up passing straight back to him
4: instead of
5: his goalkeeper. And that kind of put them behind.
4: A giveaway.
5: Yeah, especially when you're going down to Cork. Cork City were on a run of 6 wins without conceding a goal, and they've made that 7 wins without conceding a goal now on Friday, so it was always going to be an uphill.
4: So you went in 1-0 down?
5: 1-0 down. A couple of chances in the game, probably the big talking point. Obviously the results were disappointing, but Bray lost Dan McCormack after 19 minutes to an injury, and Ben has probably been Bray's player of the season this year, so haven't heard anything on his fitness now.
4: Yeah. That was early in the match, was it?
5: That was 20 minutes into the game. He hobbled off. Richard Ferris, like, come on and did very well, but that would be the most probably disappointing aspect of the game, that they lost then. And then the second goal was just after half time. It was about 6 minutes into the second half as well. Gave away a penalty. Declan O'Sullivan, he just got caught unawares. This end of Cork centre forward, I'm not sure, he might have been Keating, nipped in ahead of him and fouled, and Keating dispatched the penalty then. And it was, they had a couple of saves that O'Connor Brannan, the Cork City goal, but never really created a really clear cut opportunity that you would say should have scored that. So disappointing trip to Cork now on Friday.
4: But when you look at a penalty and a bad back pass, good lord.
5: Exactly, you couldn't maybe quibble about the result too much, that'll be the manner in which the two goals were conceded will be the most frustrating thing, I think, for the break in.
4: I said you had hoped you might get a point, but anyway, it didn't do too much damage to the league table, did it?
5: No, in terms of they're 5 back from UCD now in second, they're 20 points behind Cork City, so that's any chance of automatic promotions will be gone now, but I think Cork are going to be comfortable enough in that top spot, and they're 6 clear of Kerry FC, who are 6th, so they're comfortably in the playoff positions at the moment. So.
4: Yeah, and Cove are playing Cork next Friday.
5: Exactly, yeah, so you would imagine the form that Cork City are on now. That's the Cork derby, so
4: UCD are going to Longford, which is never an easy trip for anybody down there, so
5: on a Saturday evening, so
4: you have your own banana skin. You got to beat at Lone Town, and I know 3 from the bottom, but these are always difficult matches, aren't they?
5: Exactly, yeah. No, I thought of our much improved League of Ireland team now in the last couple of years. They've signed some considerably better footballers than they have had in previous years, and much better organised and run.
4: Yeah.
5: And then also on Tuesday with the Leinster Senior Cup final to look forward to as well, and that's in the Carlisle ground.
4: Tuesday evening. It should bring us through, shouldn't it?
5: Should, hopefully, yes. That's 2 big games for Bray supporters to get behind, or anyone who hasn't been. It's 2 opportunities to get to the Carlisle, and you can't make Friday nights.
4: Pats will bring a few.
5: Yes, absolutely.
4: You're only clashing with who are you clashing with? France and Sweden. That's no big deal.
5: Yeah.
4: No, you're not actually clashing with anything on Tuesday evening. No, because the first match is at 6 o'clock, I think. What time is the first match at? 6 o'clock in the evening, so there's no reason why you won't get quite a big crowd there on Tuesday night, I'd say.
5: The curtain raiser France Sweden, the curtain raiser for
4: France and Sweden at 10 o'clock,
5: yeah.
4: I know, I think it's ideal, isn't it? It gets people out and then go down and get home and watch France and Sweden, yeah.
5: Exactly, it's a chance for a bit of silverware for Ray, which we don't get that often, so... Yeah.
4: Now, Pat's form in the Premiership, you wouldn't know what sort of a team they'll bring.
5: That's the thing with the Leinster Senior Cup, especially for the Premier Division teams, probably mightn't take it as seriously as First Division teams and others in it. But it's a cup final, so they could play anything, and especially after they lost the Dublin Derby on Friday to Bowles, so they might be looking for a bit of a pick-me-up there as well. But look, it's a great chance.
4: How do you think Paul Heffernan will approach it for Bray?
5: Paul has played some stronger teams in the competition. He's probably given some of the more lads who haven't got a run the previous Friday in the league, if the games are midweek, he's a little bit of a changed team. But it doesn't make 11 changes. He's not the Norway manager that I saw back and changing his whole team for these games. So it'll be a strong team. I expect some of the lads who probably didn't start on Friday evening to get a run, but it won't be a youth team by any manner of means.
4: No. Well, like you're playing the team that's third in the Premier Division.
5: Exactly. Yeah.
4: Third
5: against that.
4: Because you want to put up a reasonable show. You want to try and win it, anyway.
5: Exactly. That's the point. And at home, in front of a home crowd.
4: So in front of a home crowd.
5: Busy week.
4: I know it's great. Yeah, like Tuesday night, quarter to 8, home to Pats in the Leinster Senior League Cup final, and Friday night home to Bray 7:45 on Friday evening, and again the only match you'll miss is Australia-Egypt, so there's no reason why you can't go at the Carlisle ground.
5: Exactly, it'd be great to have you.
4: Good.
5: Get behind, Bray.
4: And great, so you have a busy week. Chat to you next on the night, Luke. Have a great week.
5: And to you, hopefully 2 wins to speak about. So.
4: Yeah, and I tell you, I forgot to ask you about Sean Brennan. I didn't see him on the team for Friday night, was he?
5: No, wasn't. Was absent altogether on Friday, which is a funny one, especially because the two more creative midfielders, so McCormick is gone. And, but again, I haven't, no word.
4: No word. Well, we'll have to wait and see what happens Tuesday night.
5: Might get on Tuesday. Yeah.
4: Well done. Thanks a million, Luke.
5: No problem. We'll talk to you next week.
4: Yes, and good night to you. That's best of luck so to Bray Wanderers. Tuesday night in the Carlisle grounds against Pats, and Friday night home to Athlone Town. Mark Brophy.
3: Yes, Michael. FIFA World Cup results from today. Colombia 0, Portugal 0, Congo Democratic Republic 3, Uzbekistan 1, Algeria 3, Austria 3, and Jordan 1, Argentina 3. In the last 32, South Africa take on Canada tonight, and that's nil all at the moment.
6: And tomorrow night, Brazil play Japan, and Germany play Paraguay. But it wasn't a great season. Scots got out of it.
3: No, I was very disappointed. Scotland.
7: So was I.
3: What a job Steve Clark did, though.
6: He stepped down.
3: He qualified them for 3 Euro tournaments.
6: He never smiles, though.
3: It doesn't matter. He qualified them for three Euro tournaments.
6: Two Euro tournaments and a World Cup. It just copper passes.
7: Don't worry, Mark. No, Eddie doesn't hand out bouquets. Unless you're Arsenal.
6: Mark, in all fairness, it just copper fastens how bad the Scottish league is.
4: On Monday night, there's nothing terribly exciting. Monday night, Brazil, Japan.
6: Yeah, Brazil will win that.
4: Tuesday, Netherlands, Morocco, Ivory Coast, Norway, France, Sweden,
6: Germany, Paraguay.
4: France, Sweden should be a reasonable match. England are playing DR Congo on Wednesday night. Yeah.
6: That's the old Zaire, isn't it?
3: DR Congo, is the old Zaire.
6: Remember 1974, your man kicked the ball away. Remember the free kick?
3: I kicked the ball away,
4: There's no terribly exciting match in it yet, is there, Mark?
3: No. I think Mexico-Ecuador could be a good game. That's in Mexico City on Wednesday.
6: But here's a little nugget for you, Mark, now.
3: Netherlands-Morocco is another interesting one.
4: Portugal-Croatia probably as well,
6: Vinicius Jr. scored in all the group games for Brazil.
3: Yeah.
6: And he becomes the fifth player to do that.
3: Yeah.
6: In 1970, Jairzinho scored in every group game.
3: Yeah.
6: In 1994, Romario scored in all the games. In 2002, Ronaldo and Rivaldo scored in each group game. And in them days, Brazil won the World Cup.
3: Yeah.
6: So it's a good stat for Finisa Junior. He scored in every group game.
4: Well, remember, no country has won, hasn't had a national manager.
6: Yeah.
4: So
6: Angelotti has a great chance of breaking that tradition. And so has Thomas Tuchel.
4: Yes, they have a chance of breaking it. Mark Brophy continue.
6: Imagine a German winning the World Cup with England.
3: I have to say, having watched England last night, I don't think they've got a hope of winning this World Cup. They were terrible.
6: Yeah, but I wouldn't blame me. England, they were sluggish at heart, you know. But I think as the games get better, they'll do all right.
3: I think they'll struggle.
4: Anyway, go ahead, Mark.
3: In Belgium plays Senegal, that's on Wednesday. On Thursday night, it's USA against Bosnia-Herzegovina. Yeah. Pochettino's doing very well there with the USA.
4: Yeah.
3: Spain are playing Austria. That's in Los Angeles on Thursday night at 8 o'clock. On Friday, it's Portugal-Croatia in Toronto. That's at 12 o'clock. Switzerland-Algeria is 4 o'clock in the morning there.
4: Did you see, Mark, that Zinedine Zidane from France, his son is playing for Algeria.
3: His son is playing for Algeria.
6: That's right.
3: Yeah, also the Swiss side, Noah Okafor, the Leeds player, hasn't played a single minute for them yet. And he scored two goals at Old Trafford this year, yeah.
4: Now, Australia-Egypt, what is, Australia getting a handy run, aren't they?
3: Australia are getting a handy run, but they qualified, and I don't think they'll beat Egypt, though. I think Egypt will beat them.
4: Yeah.
3: And then it's Argentina against Cape Verde.
6: That'll be a 7-0 win.
3: Messi, who I regard as the greatest player of all time, comes up against Roberto Lopez.
6: Poor old Lopez will have a job, Mark, won't he?
3: He will have a job, Mark.
4: And then the last one is Colombia against Ghana. Colombia are not doing too bad, are they?
6: No.
3: Colombia are doing well. They topped a group containing Portugal, so they're a good side. I think they'll beat Ghana.
6: Did you see Colombia against the Congo that are right there in the match there?
3: I did.
6: The Congo goalkeeper was unbelievable. See the saves he pulled off? He pulled off a 7 or 8 saves.
4: Will England beat Congo?
6: Well, if he's playing the way he did, he'll get past him. He was brilliant.
3: I think England will beat Congo, but I wouldn't be surprised if Mexico or Ecuador put them out.
6: Put England out.
4: Yeah,
3: Mexico
4: in. Has been played in Mexico. Huge heat.
6: Yeah, well, I think England will go to the last four. I think they will, though. You know,
4: it'll be very hot in.
3: You think they'll beat even Brazil? Do you then? Because they'll have to play Brazil in the quarterfinals.
6: I think the English players will find gaps in Gabriel because he's weak in the Arsenal team. You know. And
3: it's just won the league.
6: I know, but he was covered up a bit, you know. But at the end of the day, though, don't forget Erlen Hallin. His father played in the World Cup too.
3: Yeah,
6: you know.
4: Right, what else you got to mention there, Mark?
6: God save the king, Mark.
4: Because we might as well go up to the news now, and then we do pitch and put after the news.
3: I can go to cricket now.
4: Have
3: you
4: nothing
3: want.
4: Else?
3: I have other stuff.
4: I'll take the other stuff. We leave the cricket for the moment.
3: For the moment,
4: yeah. Because Eddie has to get warmed up for the cricket.
6: Poor old Ben Stokes. I'm disappointed.
3: Yeah.
4: What has caused him to retire, Mark? Is it his time?
3: I think he's 35 now, and I think time's got up.
6: I think the Saracens took it out of him.
4: Yeah. But right, what are you going to tell us about then, Mark?
3: Yeah, the Formula One,
4: the Grand Prix.
3: It was won today by George Russell, actually.
4: He's having a good run at the moment.
3: He is having a good run, yeah. George Russell won it. He held off Max Verstappen to end his 112-day wait for a victory by winning the Austrian Grand Prix and breathed fresh life into his world championship bid. Russell headed into the 8th round of the season at the Red Bull Ring without a win since the opening fixture of the season in Melbourne. But the British driver delivered an impressive performance here in the sun-drenched Styrian Mountains to cross the line 1.6 seconds ahead of Verstappen. Championship leader Kimi Antonelli finished third, just 0.3 behind Verstappen, to allow Russell to reduce the Italian's title advantage from 50 points to 40, a week out from the British Grand Prix. Russell's triumph also elevates him ahead of Lewis Hamilton in the standings. After a questionable three-stop strategy, scuppered the Ferrari Drivers' Challenge. Hamilton took the chequered flag in fifth and is now 46 points off the championship pace.
4: You have the points there.
3: Yeah, Antonelli has 171, Russell 131, Hamilton 125.
4: So Antonelli, he's not running away with it.
3: No, he's not running away with it. Yeah. No,
4: but he's only. It's amazing for a young fella. Like is he 19 or 20?
3: 19, I think. Yeah,
4: it's extraordinary that he's doing so well.
3: Mercedes are leading the constructors.
4: Is there much in that?
3: With 302 points. They're 98 points out of Ferrari at the moment.
4: But Hamilton is having a good season with Ferrari.
3: Hamilton is having a good season,
4: Well done. What's next?
3: What's next is Alex. It's still motor racing. Alex Dunn finished in seventh place in the Formula 2 feature race at the Austrian Grand Prix, failing to replicate his form earlier in the weekend, which saw him just miss out on a podium spot. After finishing fourth yesterday, Dunn started today's main race from the front row. The race was dramatic from the start, with Sebastian Montoya being involved in a three-car incident in the first lap. Dunn managed to lead eventual winner Nikola Tuzlov as they went through the initial laps, but stops caused the Irishman to lose momentum, with his tyres also suffering. He dropped to seventh place on the final lap.
4: Okay, we'll have to, Mark, we'll come back to you on that, because we just got to take a suspug right now.
6: Just that, Michael.
4: And we'll be, well, you're not going to have time, Eddie, no, because the clock is again you. It's we're going to the news just right, just I think it's going to happen right now. Yeah, just after these.
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18: At 9, good evening, I'm Tina Gates. More than 250 people attended a vigil at the site of the former Bessborough mother and baby home in Cork this afternoon. They were remembering the women and children who died while resident at the home between 1922 and 1998 and vowing to fight plans for a housing development on the grounds. Planning permission's been granted for 140 apartments, but appeals against the decision are due to be decided next month. Irish Examiner and Echo journalist Donal O'Keefe was at the vigil today and has been following the campaign to preserve the site.
19: In 2021, the Mother and Baby Homes Commission reported that 923 child deaths had occurred relating to Bessborough. That is, babies who were born there and who either died there or died shortly after transfer from Bessborough. And the commission concluded that with burial records existing for only 64 of those children, it was, quote, highly likely that some of those babies are buried on the institution's grounds.
18: The victims of paedophile Bill Keneally will receive a state apology on the 14th of July. The confirmation from Justice Minister Jim O'Callaghan comes less than a month after a commission of investigation found a number of state agencies had not properly investigated complaints regarding the former basketball coach. It also described the Garda response as a clear and serious dereliction of duty. Keneally died last week, 10 years into an almost 19-year prison sentence for sexually abusing a number of boys in Waterford. 4 days after the devastating earthquakes in Venezuela, rescuers have found a baby and an 11-year-old boy alive. There's growing pressure on the government, with residents accusing authorities of an inadequate response. More than 1,400 people have died and well over 50,000 are still unaccounted for. Carol Bassam from the International Medical Corps says survivors need urgent medical care, clean water and shelter.
20: What we are experiencing and we're witnessing is quite devastating. Search and rescue operations are still ongoing. Hospitals are overwhelmed. Families are still waiting for news of missing loved ones. The needs are enormous and they're changing by the hour.
18: Israel's defending the new framework agreement with Lebanon. Hezbollah's rejected the US brokered deal, which allows Israeli troops to remain in parts of southern Lebanon before a phased withdrawal. Israel's Foreign Minister Gideon Saar has been explaining his government's position.
21: The Israel Defense Forces is in the security zone in southern Lebanon only because of the ongoing attacks and threats against Israel and its citizens by Hezbollah. So our only ambition is to live in peace and security.
18: France's transport minister has described a skydiver's plane crash in Nancy as a terrible tragedy. All 11 people on board were killed, including the pilot, instructors and students, some of whom had been bought the experience as a gift. Yves Sagri is the area's top local official. Speaking with an interpreter, he said residents nearby had heard a big boom as the plane came down.
22: Although this was a normal activity for a skydiving club, the aircraft, which was carrying 11 people, crashed suddenly in the immediate vicinity of the airfield.
18: Australia's further cracking down on social media companies 6 months after introducing a ban for under-16s. It's doubling the maximum penalty for breaching the rules after a study found 85% of teens were still accessing restricted apps. Government Minister Murray Watt says they're keen to make the ban as effective as possible.
23: We're announcing new laws that will double the penalties against the social media giants if they do the wrong thing, lifting them to $99 million and bringing them into line with a lot of other corporate fines, but also giving the eSafety Commissioner more powers to compel the social media giants to produce information that she can then use to prosecute them.
18: And that's your latest news update at 4 minutes past nine.
24: 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Thanks to Frankie's World of Engineering. Everything for the maintenance man.
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0: It is, because we're going to John Manning first to have a word on pitch and putt, because down in Rochford Bridge they had the All-Ireland over 55 stroke play championships. Evening to you, John.
1: Good evening to you, Michael. And we did indeed have those over 55 stroke play championships in Rochford Bridge, and hats off to them. It was their first effort in national championship hosting. Great weekend for the club, and they did a fantastic job. Super weather conditions, of course, helped. And Sean Dinigan from the neighbouring Loch Oole club, he holed a 10-foot birdie putt on the final green to win the senior grade gents championship. Total of 95 rounds of 48 and 47, 13 under par. Very close in that one, Tadhg Harrington from Rathfoy, the brothers trying to win on the PGA Champions Tour over in New York at the moment. Well, Tadhg nearly won today in Rochford Bridge, 47 and 49 for Tadhg, 12 under par on 96. He got second place on the back 18 tiebreaker from Barry E. Morrissey, the Corkman from the Rathine Creek Club, 46 and 50 for 96 for Barry. That's his third time being third in this particular event. The net winner was another Loch Oole man, John Donnelly, on 95. Another Westmead winner in the intermediate grade, Liam Buckley from Collinstown, 46 and 52 for Liam, former inter-county player for Westmeath, of course, 10 under par, 98. That was good enough for a two-shot intermediate win from Anthony Kavanagh from Trim, 49 and 51 for Anthony. Another back 18 tiebreaker here for second place. And Gerard Thornton was third. He's from Killinear in Drogheda. Total of 102 for Gerard. He was beating Michael McGrath of Larkspur Park in Cashel on the back 18 tiebreaker, but there was a consolation for Michael. He got the best net with 92. An imperious performance in Gents Junior from Declan Flynn. He's from Ashgrove in Mooncoin, County Kilkenny. First Kilkenny winner of this championship and the all-time best winning score. Championship has been going for 22 years. 9 under par, 52 and 47. Tremendous shooting in Junior. And not surprisingly, a 10-stroke win over Jerry Doyle from Atgarvan, 49 and 60 for 109 for Jerry. Jerry loves this championship. He won it down in Cork in ESB in 2019, second yesterday. Third was Richard Harkin from Loughlinstown, 57 and 53 for 110. And that 53 vital because it gave him third place on the back 18 tiebreaker from John O'Donovan from the Ballinlough Club in Cork. The net winner was another Cork man, Barry O'Flynn from St. Anne's on the north side of Cork City, total of 91. The ladies today then, well, a win for Eleanor Walsh, the Cork lady from Fermoy. She's been playing top class pitch and putt for many, many years. Win this championship for the first time, 51 and 54 for a 3 under par, total of 105. She won by two shots from her rival and good friend, Breda Hoyt from Tipperary Hills in Tipperary Town, 54 and 53 for Breda, total of 107. Third place went to Geraldine Ward from Port Marnock. Geraldine was looking for a fourth title in a row this year. Had to be satisfied with third place, 53 and 55 for 108. And the net winner was from Nina Margaret Hennessy of Riverdale, a total of 100. A Meath 1-2 in ladies intermediate. A Trim 1-2, in fact, because Margaret Keneally from Trim shot 58 and 55 for a total of 113. And she was a three-stroke winner over Bridie Cummins, her clubmate from Trim, 61 and 55 for Bridie. Bridie getting that second spot on the back 18 tiebreaker from Kathleen Carton from Kilbeggan, 59 and 57 for her 116 total. And Patricia McLaughlin of Shandon in Phibsborough, 97 for Patricia. That was the best net in intermediate ladies. Junior winner was Elizabeth Maguire. She's from Royal Meath in Clonie, 65 and 64 for a total of 129. And a two-shot win over Darlene Parr of the Cloud Club in Newry. Another success for the great Cloud Club, 65 and 66 for Darlene, total of 131. And third was Mary Nally. She's from Ferban, 72 and 63 for a total of 135. And the net winner for the second successive year, Serena O'Neill from Larkspur Park in Nina, total of 96. That was the main pitch and putt action. We had some scratch cups going on as well, Michael. I just mentioned those briefly. The Glenville scratch cup was won by Cathal O'Toole from Atgarvan yesterday. And the Ferban scratch cup yesterday was won by Paul Lowry from Tullamore. And today, the RGSC scratch cup in Kingswood, in Dublin, Damien Creevy from Lucan, 10 under par, won that. We also crowned three Leinster Juvenile Matchplay champions. Harry Kincannon of Goran won the main boys event. Adam Doran of Trim won the

0: the consolation plate event, and Pippa Cuff from Kilbeggan was the girls' winner. That was all at Trim in County Meath yesterday. So a hectic weekend of pitch and putt successfully completed.
1: Well done, well done to all the over 55s who turned up to play. So well done. Now, next up, John.
0: Next up, we've got the Michael Hogan Memorial Scratch Cup. That's at Tullamore. I knew Michael well, the great left-handed pitch and putt player, stalwart of Tullamore. His memory will be commemorated next Saturday in the Scratch Cup there. Then it's Leinster Stropley qualifying all around the province on Sunday. I'll be focusing on Dublin and Loughlinstown, Kildare, McDonough and Meath Rathboy.
1: So Leinster Stropley qualifying.
0: Leinster Stropley qualifying, yeah.
1: Several venues.
0: Venues right around the province, yeah. Carlo, Kilkenny, Wexford is at St. Patrick's. It's up in Louth, down Monaghan in Inishkeen. And elsewhere as well. There'll be a Westmead one as well. I can't remember where that's on. But so Loughlinstown, McDonough and Rathboy will be my main focus. And if there's anything significant, Bill, as well.
1: When you get qualifying from there, do they all then come together for the Leinster for playoffs, or what happens next after that, John?
0: They do indeed. It's up in Loudmead in a couple of weeks after that. The third weekend of July is the final, yeah. So they're all seeking places in those finals next weekend. And then 2 weeks after that, they'll be playing up in Louth and Meath for the finals.
1: So if you're in McDonough, is it two senior men, two senior ladies, two intermediate, two juniors type of thing?
0: Yeah, it's all proportional based on number of entries from that county relative to the places in the final.
1: Right.
0: No qualifying for ladies. In fact, anybody entering in ladies gets straight through to the finals. These qualifiers next weekend are for gents only, to bring the fields down to manageable levels for the finals.
1: Yeah, well done. We'll catch you next Sunday for news of that. So, John, thanks very much.
0: Talk to you then, Michael.
1: Yeah,
0: thanks
1: good night
0: lot.
1: To you. Back to you, Mark Brophy.
2: Yes, Belgium's Zizou Bergs claimed his first ATP Tour title, coming from a set down to beat French sixth seed Hugo Humbert in the Eastbourne Open final. Rain had halted Saturday's action after just three games, meaning the pair had to resume today. And it was world number 48 Bergs who came through 3-6, 6-1, 6-4 in tricky, blustery conditions. The two players will also meet again on Tuesday in the first round of Wimbledon there.
1: Wimbledon starts Monday. And you're backing...
2: I think it'll be won by Sinner, the men's, right. And... I'm backing Iga Swiatek to defend her title in the women's.
1: Well done, Mark. You're usually not far off the mark.
2: Madison Keys secured her third Eastbourne title with a straight sets win over Tatjana Maria. Keys beat the German Maria 7-5, 6-4 to join tennis legends Chris Evert and Martina Navratilova as the only players to win the women's tournament on three or more occasions there. Also, Karolina Muchova secured the Bad Homburg title in Germany after her opponent, four-time Grand Slam winner Naomi Osaka, had to retire injured from the first grass court final of her career.
1: And back to you in a minute, Mark. I've just got to Bill Porter. Evening, Bill.
3: Good evening, Michael.
1: Yeah, how did you enjoy the weather for that week? That was pretty hot down in Rathdrum, I suspect.
3: Yes, it was, yet listen, I was a little bit hard to train in the running, but listen, the story is about if there was a race in the morning in the heat, you have to race in the heat, so you have to train in the heat, you know, and that's the way that comes up, you know, and that's really what it's all about, you know, and yet there was racing today, actually, in Tullamore in the heat, and they were telling me, I was talking to some of them, and just said it was so warm, you know, that kind of way, like, you know, so listen, just a few things on Tullamore, so well done to Ava Breen for Paranet Lake Club. She had a personal best of 2:23. Well done also to Devin Sheen, who also from Paranet Lake Club in the under 13.600. He had the season best of 1:40. He finished in fifth position. Well done also to Layla Dixon. She ran the 3,000 metres yesterday. Well done to Layla. There also went down to Owen O'Reilly. He finished in sixth place in a time of 9:29. Well done to Charlie C. Freeman. He's from Inverdee. He got a bronze medal in the 110-meter hurdles. So listen, that's what everybody from and of course, well done to Jessica O'Connor. Jessica O'Connor from a roundwood runs for Bray Runner. So well done to Jessica O'Connor running the 800 under 15. So well done to Jessica as well. At the World Hill Running yesterday in that was in the Czech Republic. Anne-Marie Kenny, they ran on Friday. They ran, her and her husband Ray Kenny ran. She ran the 6K uphill and all, and her team was fifth. She said it was very, I was talking to her, very, very steep. Also, Ray Kenny, he ran in the over 50 team, 6K uphill only in 36 degrees heat. So they also finished fifth. And then yesterday, Ray Kenny ran 22K up and down in 36 degrees heat, which was phenomenal. He was telling me, I was talking to him today, and he said it was just, and their team finished in fourth. Well, also, well done to Anne-Marie. She ran the 9K up and down today. The team finished in fifth position, but they were only 2 points away from being fourth. Also, well done to Jackie Mangan. Jackie Mangan runs for Planet Day Club in Rathdrum. Her son, Ben, runs as well. Now, Jackie, she's over 65. They got second in the team on Friday, and they got third on the team today. So well done, Jackie. Two world medals over 65. So that was in the world championships in the Czech Republic in 36 degrees heat. And as you see this evening, the Diamond League was on in France.
1: Yeah, they were talking about it. They were talking about cancelling it because of the heat.
3: They were trying to cancel us on Friday, but what I think it, you know, I mean, I don't know how warm it was, but I've seen Andrew Koskin. He ran in the 1500 metres, and I see he ran 3:45. Now, it must have been the heat because, like, and I see, like, one of the French guys there, I would have thought he'd have won the 1500 metres, but yeah, he was only six, so I'm just wondering what the heat, like, a factor.
1: Yeah. Well, it didn't stop Charlene Morsley anyway, did it?
3: Yeah, Charlene Morsley ran season best, finished fifth in a time of 50.06, so that's the personal best. Another personal best and all. What a guy. She was up there with him. She only just faltered the last 10 yards there for to get fourth place. I was just looking at that. But Charlie, like, and also Sarah Healy, great to see Sarah Healy in the 1500 metres. What to get a three at the world class and all things of that. So that was.
1: Well, she's retiring anyway, isn't she? Oh, that's Phil Healy. That's Phil Healy.
3: No, Phil Healy.
1: Yeah.
3: Phil Healy from Cork is what he got. Actually, Sarah Healy is.
1: Sarah Healy, sorry, yes.
3: Sarah's very, very young. She runs for UCD in Dublin now. I think she's trained in England now, actually, with that all the 800 metres and the 1500 metre squad in England. Sarah's only about 26, 27.
1: Phil Healy has announced her retirement. I remember that during the week.
3: Yeah, she's from Cork, from Bandon and Cork. Yeah, she's what a girl was on the 4x400, and she just said there's too many injuries and things to that. She's about 37, 38, and you know, she just said the sheer speed wasn't there anymore, you know.
1: Yeah. Now tell me, where are you going next week, Phil, Bill?
3: Next week we're down at the 5K, that's the Mick Murphy 5K Friday night down in Ferns. There'll be a big number of athletes going there from Parnaid Lake. So we've been there for the last a lot of years, you know, and so that's the one next Friday night, the Ferns 5K, and I'm sure there'll be other Wicklow athletes down at that as well. So looking forward to the Ferns 5K and next Friday night. And if there's anything else coming up next weekend,
1: you'll have news of it.
3: Yes, we have indeed.
1: Well done. Thanks a million, Bill. And I think the weather has returned to more normal, so you'll have a more normal week in this week.
3: So well done. Listen, well done to everybody there at the All-Ireland today, like Ava Breen, Jessica O'Connor, Leila Dixon, Owen O'Reilly, Charlie C. Freer from Inverdee. So really was a great one to have, and lots of probably other athletes from County Wicklow who went to the All-Ireland down Tullamore in very warm conditions.
1: Yeah. Bill, thanks a million as usual, and see you next week, please God.
3: Okay. Good evening, Michael.
1: Good evening to you. Suspio Gala, begging me to rush you, couple of moments.
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12: A new study has found doing an ancient arm swinging routine can help with posture and walking speed. 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
1: 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Oh, that's the best one ever. That is so making the promo. 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
1: Now we'll be going ladies football with Dominic in just a few minutes, but we'll give the stage back to Mark Brophy in the meantime.
2: Yeah, firstly, Ireland swimmers produced a strong final day of racing at the Set Colley International in Rome, with Ellen Walsh leading the charge with a gold and silver double, while Mona McSharry secured a full set of podium finishes across the competition. Walsh delivered an impressive double to close out the weekend, winning gold in the 200 metres butterfly and silver in the 200 metres individual medley, adding to the 400 metres individual medley silver she secured the previous day. The Temple Oak swimmer topped the podium in the 200 metre butterfly in 2.802, her second fastest time ever and just outside her Irish record of 2.07.48, set at the 2025 World Championships. Just an hour later, the 24-year-old was back in action in the 200 IM, claiming silver in 2.11.40, with the USA's Alex Walsh taking gold in 2.09.05. Mona McSharry completed the full set of medals in Rome, with gold in the 200-metre breaststroke on today, having earlier secured silver in the 100-metres best breaststroke and bronze in the 50-metre breaststroke earlier in the meet. Moving on to golf, and after 14 years on the Ladies European Tour and following a dramatic finale at Royal Baroon Golf Club, Finland's Noora Kamelainen can finally call herself a winner on the circuit thanks to a playoff victory at the Tipsport Czech Ladies Open. Ireland's Sarah Byrne finished in 36th place, shooting a final round of 69, while Áine Dunnigan shot a final round of 72 to finish 53rd. Olivia Mahaffey finished highest of the participants from this island in 20th position with a final round of 69 there.
1: All right, I think we're going to Dominic Mark Brophy, so back to you again in a few minutes. Just told to stay with us. Evening, Dominic.
14: Good evening. How are you, Michael?
1: Oh, sure, very well. Like everybody else, pleased that temperatures have returned to normal, which is good.
14: And you're probably happy that Dublin won today, of course.
1: Pardon?
14: You're probably happy that Dublin won today.
1: Well, Wicklow would be number one. I don't mind who wins after that, really. But it was nice to see two Leinster teams winning.
14: It was a good game, in fairness. Yeah, it was a good game.
1: Eddie's a bit upset with Monaghan losing, but sure.
14: He's blaming a Tyrone referee, apparently.
1: That fed very well. Anyway, you have to tell us about two things. Wednesday night was the All-Ireland under 16C semi-final against Clare down in Laois, and then you were playing a very important match against Louth, in Ashburn.
14: Yeah, I'll start with the under 16, I suppose, because it was up first, and I was saying it was going to be a good game. It was a very good game. I think Wicklow were a little bit out of sorts for whatever reason. I just felt they didn't play to their full potential. They were 1-5 to 5 points ahead against Clare in the first half, at the end of the first half. But it was a kind of a tentative. They got a goal just before the end of normal time in the first half, and it kind of put a gloss on it. And we were expecting maybe that things would be sorted out for the second half. But Clare were very impressive in the second half. 3-18 to 4-7 was the final score. So unfortunately,
1: what was it, Dominic? Just say it again.
14: 3-18 for Clare and 4-7 for Wicklow, and just unfortunately, in Alanock, the end of the season for the under-16s. A fine team, I have to say, and they certainly will put it up to teams in minor now in a couple of years' time, and the prices is there for players coming through. I'll run through the panel. Is probably the best way to do it.
1: Yeah, please do, please do. Yeah.
14: So I have it alphabetically here for you. I have a copy from Ratnew, Elisa Snell from St. Patrick's, Chloe Ward from Clara, Clodagh McKeown from Blessington, Erin O'Reilly from AGB, Ellie Barco from St. Patrick's, Emma Vickers from Blessington, Georgina Horton from, and of course Grace Finnegan from Kilcool, Hazel Prendergast from Clonagale, goalkeeper there, Kate Henry from Annacurra, Kate McElhenney from Tinahealy, Kate McGillicuddy from Toker, Katie Nazum from AGB, the captain of the team, Kitty O'Byrne from Era Oak, Leisha Mellon from AGB, Leah Fox from AGB, Lily Morden from Baltinglass, Lily Stapleton from Tinahealy, Lily Beth Stone from St. Patrick's, Lucy Keeley from Kilbride, Lucy Ward from Annacurra, Mary Corrigan from St. Nicholas's, Nessa Canty from AGB, Nick Carpenter from Untucker, Rhea Dalton from Ratnew, Sarah Slevin from Era Oak, Sophie Hurley from AGB, and finally on the panel, Sophie O'Loughlin from Tinahealy. And the management of that team, a fine management, and got them Leinster title, which was a fair achievement, but just came up short in the semi-final. Amy Kavanagh from St. Patrick's, Michael Stapleton from Tinahealy, Rory McElhenney from Tinahealy, Michael Kavanagh from St. Patrick's, Ashley O'Connor from Ballymount, and Michelle Dalton from Ratnew. So as I said, the curtain comes down on the activity for County Main Championship squad, but the PDPs are still going, and the PDPs had the under-13s had a run out last week. 120 players out there, and about 50 or 60 took to the field for the under 15 today, when they had they hosted in Ballinakil, they hosted two Dublin teams and a Carlo team, and a very good day was had down in Ballinakil. And then just before I go on to the county teams, just to congratulate our representatives who took part in the Fela. We had Blessington went the long trip up to Derry. They played Galtier from Waterford, Mullabon from Tipperary, and Monaleen from Limerick. Good diversity there. And they qualified for the Shield semi-final, but they had a narrow loss to Gortnamona from Antrim. So well done to Blessington for representing the county so well, and their club and the province in Derry. And in the provincial tournament, that was the national tournament, and then the provincial Pelinog, Annacurra, travelled down to Capel White down in Tipperary, and they were in a group with Clonaghy from Laois, Palatine from Carlo, and Lochnavalley from Westmeath, and they qualified for the Shield semi-final as well, the same as Blessington, but unfortunately they had no luck either, and they played Era Oak to Kenny. But it came out on the wrong side there, and that left it free for
13: our county team, so our county team took to the field, as we were saying, in Ashburn. It was a big ask, in fairness, because that Loud team are a strong team, and it was a surprise that they didn't qualify for the quarterfinals. They lost to Monaghan in a bit of a shock to the fixtures. The team that started, I'll go through them here, B. Clancy from Tinahili. Then we had Sarah O'Toole from Antoker, Orlo Keefe from Bray Emmett, and Emma Doyle from Bray Emmett. And in the half-back line, then Michelle Renahan from Kilbride, Sarah Evans from St. Patrick's, and Nessa McGillicuddy from Antoker. The midfield, Lizzie Bourke from AGB, and Amy Lawler from St. Patrick's. Megan Healy at number 10 from Era Oak, Ella Park from Ballinglass, and Millie Phelan from St. Patrick's. Niamh Caffrey, number 13. Number 14, captain in the team, of course, Lucy Dunn from St. Patrick's, and Laura Butler from Bray Emmett. And then the non-starters, as I like to call them, Emma Kirwan from Annacurra, and Catherine Renahan from Kilbride, Ava Doyle from Hooker, Catherine Bourke from AGB, Erin Doyle from Clara. I'm trying to make out my own handwriting very bad.
1: Yeah, well, you've done well anyway.
13: Charlotte Doyle from Annacurra, and Chloe. Chloe Mullins from Kilbride, sorry.
1: Well done.
13: And Roshi Tindall from Kilbride as well, and Anna Doyle from Ashford. Yeah. Catherine Bourke, I think I gave you, from AGB.
1: Yeah.
13: The Alvin Bishop as well from Ashford, and the tail of the match, I suppose.
1: Yeah. Yeah.
13: It was 10-2 at half time, and it finished up 2-15 to 6 points. Unfortunately, just never got a grip in the second half when we were playing with wind. The scores for Wicklow, Lucy Dunn with a point, Laura Butler with a point, Sarah Evans with a point, Jasmine Bishop with a point, and a mighty two-pointer from Elizabeth Bourke from AGB in the second half. But all in all,
1: where does that leave you now?
13: Well, this is one of these things. I think I said to you, it's a race to the bottom. So yeah. The team that lost today played a team that lost the other playoff,
1: yeah,
13: and the
1: Leash.
13: Other relegation playoff, and that was Leash, and Leash played against Cavan. Not unsurprisingly, Cavan were too strong for Leash, and Leash and Wicklow will cross swords. Now, it might be Saturday or it may be Sunday next week, and the venue, as usual, has to be decided. So it just depends on how things work out.
1: Have you a feel for this one as to what our record against Leash is like, Dominic?
13: Again, Leash are a very strong team to be in a relegation. You know, I would consider they're strong, but they're going through problems. Well, I was talking to one of the Leash guys, and they were saying that there was only 20 on their panel, and they are struggling a bit, you know. But whatever's gone on down there, I think they got rid of their management, and there was a bit of in-house stuff going on. But they still have a strong panel, you know. So hopefully our girls will produce.
1: So it'll be next Saturday anyway, yeah.
13: Well, it's Saturday or Sunday. Leaning towards Saturday, but it could be Sunday.
1: So, all right.
13: So look. We'll do the best we can, and
1: we'll talk to you. We'll talk to you next Sunday night anyway.
13: Yeah, the girls are good enough. Like, you know, they're certainly putting it in. You know, and it's just unfortunate that they haven't got
1: ahead,
13: the results.
1: Go ahead, Eddie.
15: Dominic, while you were away dining and you know, enjoying yourself up in Meath today, I just want to let you know, and maybe you want to pass congratulations. Rathnew beat St. Pat's in the Division 3 Cup final this morning, 3-6 to 2-8 after extra time.
13: And I thought that was a great result for Rathnew.
15: It's their first ever adult competition win at LGFA, so I presume. I know they beat Pat, so I'd be disappointed, but at the end of the day,
13: it's fantastic to see new clubs winning.
15: It is, yeah. And I think it should be special mention there to Natasha Byrne. She was captain, and it was great to see her getting the cup along with her, and her daughter Brooke plays on the team as well, so it's good to see her daughter, and you know, that's all about, isn't it?
13: Just apologies, I couldn't be there. The long day today, I was in Meath for the Ashbourne match, or the Wicklow match. I was in Croker for the Dublin match, and I went back for Newtown had a match against Baltimore in the league, so I headed to that. It was a one.
15: And I was in Crow Park for the Monaghan match in Forestry as well. I want to thank Tom Fleming there from Clara, one of our members, of great member of the fixtures committee. He presented the cup this morning in RAT News. So well done, Tom's a great worker for us, isn't that right, John Dominic?
1: Yep,
13: no, it is. And
1: we'll catch you next Sunday night for more for news, and best luck with that match against Laois at the weekend. Thanks to million, Dominic, thank as you usual. Really. Thank you.
13: Take care now.
1: Thank you.
13: Bye.
1: Now, before going to the ladies, Mark has a couple of things to mention because he wants to dash out.
2: Starting with the cricket. First game was on Friday, Ireland v Indians tournament. Ireland made 182 for 9 batting first after 20 overs. Lorcan Tucker top scored with 50, and Garrett Delaney made 49 off just 32 balls. George Dockrell weighed in with 19 off 10 balls. So 182 for 9, and that was after being 30 for 3 at one stage.
1: It was a great score.
2: India started off quite well, actually. Abhishek Sharma made 49 off just 20 balls, including 7 fours and 2 sixes. But Ireland, the start of the show for Ireland was Jai Mundra, the Leinster Lightning bowler, who got a wicket with his first ball in international cricket. He dismissed, he bowled Sanju Samson for 5. Also, some great bowling by Matt Hollard, another debutant. He took 3 wickets there. I think he's born in Johannesburg there. another great performance from him. He took 3 for 38. Mundra got 2 for 29. And we eventually bowled India out for 148 to win. Matt Humphreys weighed in with 3 for 38. Yeah. Hollard got 3 for 28, I think. I called his score out wrongly, but they won that by 34 runs. A great win for Ireland.
1: And then we had to face them again today in Stormont. We batted first.
2: We batted first and made 154 for 8.
1: I didn't think that was going to be enough, Mark.
2: It didn't look enough. Harry Tector made 53, top scored, and Ben Callis had a very hard hit, 37 of just 23 balls. It didn't look enough, but we got a great start. India, Abhishek Sharma was out to first ball, and also Sanju Samson was out for LBW first ball to Mundra.
1: They lost 3 or 4 very early.
2: Mundra got 3 wickets early on, and we also had a run out, a great throw actually from Ross Adair.
1: He threw that from a long way.
2: He threw that from a long way. He ran out.
1: Yeah. Anyway, we won by 1 run.
2: We won in the end by 1 run. It came down to the last over. India needed 20 to win. They had 2 wickets left. Harry Tector bowled the last over, and he bowled a couple of wides and a no ball.
1: Yeah.
2: So they had to bowl 3 extra balls. It came down to the last 2 balls. They needed 8 off 2 balls. Harry Tector bowled a full toss, but the batsman should have really hit it for 6, but he hit it straight down the throat of Tim Tector, by 1 run. And we went, the last ball from Harry Tector went for 6, but it didn't matter. Once he got it, once it was a legal ball, we would win by a run.
1: So we won.
2: We won by a run.
15: But is that
1: T20?
2: That's T20.
15: That's Mickey Mouse stuff, isn't it?
2: No, it's not Mickey Mouse.
1: These
2: stuff.
1: Are world champions.
2: These are world champions.
15: We're 5-day cricket
1: international.
2: Mundra actually got man of the match there. Hollard got man of the match the first match, and Mundra got man of the series. But the Tectors, Tim and Harry Tector, were on both sides. Yeah. And Alice Tector played for the women, whom I'm coming to now.
1: You better tell us, Peter, about that, because we're up against the clock.
2: Yeah. The Irish women, they lost to Sri Lanka during the week, but today they beat, West Indies yesterday by 6 wickets.
1: It was
2: a great victory. The one with 11 balls to spare.
1: It was great stuff.
2: They contained the West Indies to 128 for 7.
1: Yeah.
2: And Orla Prendergast then made 63 off just 42 balls. As we won it in the end, 129 for 4 we got with 11 balls
1: to spare. A great week for Irish cricket.
2: Week for Irish cricket, John.
1: Well done.
15: Right. Shubham Gill from India.
2: Shubman Gill doesn't play T20.
15: No, but you know, he's captain of India.
2: He's captain in 50 Test cricket.
15: His sister's a nurse in the Wicklow Health Centre.
1: Okay.
2: Oh, it's... Yeah.
1: Right, we're taking...
2: I must mention, actually, Dorcan Tucker is captaincy. Two wins from two games. It couldn't be a better start.
1: Right, we're going to take a suspect and back with Eddie and ladies football results after
15: these. And Ben Stokes.
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15: Yes, Michael. As I said before, congratulations to Rathnew today. They won the Division 3 Senior Cup Final, beating St. Patrick's in Rathnew after extra time, 3-6 to 2-8. So, great victory for Rathnew, claiming their first ever adult LGFA title. So, big celebrations to Rathnew tonight. So, well done to Rathnew. In the Division 4 League today, St. Patrick's 6-10, Clara 2 points, Aero got a big win, 8-3 to 2-10 over on Toker. And on Monday night, then Bray Emmets were beaten by Arklow by 6-6 to 2-1. So it looks like Arklow going to win the Division 1 League. Arklow are top of the table. Aeroger 18 points, Aeroger 13 points, and St. Patrick's at 12 points. So it's unlikely. Arklow are the champions because they won't be caught now at 5 points ahead. Then in the under 14 B championship, then our league, Newtown had a big win today over St. Nicholas's 6-17 to 2-1. So that basically means that Newtown are at New now have one game left, and the winners of that game could win the league. On Tuesday night then, Rathnew 5-10, Ashford 1-5. It means then in Division 2 League of under 14, Rathnew have 6 games played, so have Newtown, and they drew each other in the very first game, and they're both in 16 points. And the tie here, just to clarify things, and Rathnew's last game is against Kilcool, and Newtown's last game is against is against Bawtonglass. So assuming Newtown beat Bawtonglass and Rathnew beat Kilcool, they'll both end up in 19 points. But the tiebreaker here is that the fact that they met in the first round of the league and Rathnew won the game 2-6 to 3-3. And the way the head-to-head can't work here. So it'll mean that Rathnew, who scored 2-6 and Newtown scored 3-3, Rathnew will have claimed 8 scores, which because a goal counts as 1, so Rathnew will have scored 8 goal scores and Newtown 6 scores. And that'll mean then that Rathnew, if they win their last game and Newtown win their last game, Rathnew will win the Division 2 league. But of course, they both have to play Kilcool and Bawtonglass each. then today, in under 14 D league, a big win for Arklow's 13. They beat Hollywood 4-15 to 5-5. It didn't really matter because Hollywood were in the final anyway. Barn Derry, they played Arrow yesterday 5-12 to 2-1. So basically, what it means. Next Tuesday night in Roundwood, Hollywood will play on Toker's second team in the Division 4 League final of the Under 14 D League, Division 4. So it's great tribute to Hollywood, who started LGFA there the last two or three years, that their team now is playing in the final on Tuesday night. So anyone that's around want to go and watch this young team playing. It's trained by Kevin Glennon. You know Kevin well, don't you, Michael?
1: Yep.
15: He's trained by them. They're playing on Toker's second team in the final at 7 o'clock in Roundwood on Tuesday night. So anyone available, just go and watch that game, will be very enjoyable. Then moving on then to the Division 4 under 14 seed, and a win for Kilkenny today 11-8 to 7-9 over Ockram. And then Arklow's third team, they beat Rogue 8-5 to 6-4 this morning, and that means that Kilkenny at the moment are top of that group with 9 points with a game to play. Arklow have played all the games and they're on 9 points, but Newcastle and Clannagale still have games in hand, so it's going to be a tight call between Newcastle, Clannagale and Kilkenny to win this league. So we'll have that all sorted out in the next couple of days. Then moving on then to the Division 4 league then, played on Wednesday night then, Newtown 2-1-2, Kilbride 2-12, a good win for Kilbride, and unfortunately Kilkenny couldn't field against Newtown, so they conceded that game. So basically what it means is that Kilbride have topped the group in Division 4 and they are in the final of the Division 4 adult league. That's been played on Sunday the 12th of July in Ashford at 4 o'clock, and they will meet Bray Emmett, who beat Bray Emmett beat Clara last Monday night, and they qualify for the final as well. So you Bray and Kilbride on Sunday the 12th at 4 o'clock in Ashford. And the Division 3 league final the other night then in St. Pat's, then St. Pat's had a win over Rathnew 2-10 to 5 points, and Pat's then will play Ashford also at 11:15 in Newcastle on Sunday the 12th of July. So that's the leagues. So at that stage, Michael, we'll have all the leagues wrapped up.
1: Ready
15: for championship on the 26th, 25th of July.
1: Alright, yeah. Just apologies from Leanne Lifley. Leanne's not available tonight, but they had the Wicklow Camogie team had no luck at all against Kildare, beaten 6-21 to 1-15. That was in Newbridge yesterday. It leaves Wicklow with one match to go. That's against Armagh at home at 3:30 next Saturday. And of course then in the national Camogie, Galway and Galway and Cork are straight into the semi-finals. The quarter-finals are Tip, Waterford, Kilkenny and Clare, and the draw for those are on Morning Ireland in the morning at 8:30. Dave Murray joins us to just wrap up the Hurling League. Evening to you, Dave.
0: Good evening, Michael.
1: Senior Hurling League, Intermediate Hurling League, Junior Hurling League, are they there?
0: Well, at the moment, in the Senior Hurling League, Bray Emmett are sitting on top, having played 7 games. Carnew Emmett are right behind them. Bray Emmett have 6 wins and 1 draw to their credit, 13 points there. Carnew, having played 1 game less, have 5 wins and no draw. So they're on 10 points.
1: So it looks like a Bray Emmett's final, is it? Is there a final in this, or is it top team wins?
0: As far as I know, there's a league final.
1: Oh, a league final. That'd be Bray and Carnew by the looks of it then, isn't it?
0: Yeah, I would imagine so.
1: Yep. Bray on 13 points, as you say, Carnew on 10, yeah? Okay.
0: Yeah, Bray had a good win the other evening against Kilteagan, 26 points to 17.
1: Good.
0: So that's it seems to be putting them in the final anyway.
1: Yeah,
0: I don't think they can be caught for
1: can be caught, the yeah, because Bray played Ockram, I think, and 3:20 to 4:17 a draw. Really, that was good.
0: That's right, the draw. Yeah.
1: Good for
0: him. Who'd have thought that? It was a good result for Ockram. Yeah. They're down in sixth place at the moment.
1: Yeah, on to the intermediate. How is that going?
0: The intermediate at the moment is on top is Artler Rock Parnells. They have played 6-1-5 yeah. and lost one. Yeah, they 10 points. Yeah. In second place, Kilcool played 6-1-4, lost one and drawn one. So they have 9 points.
1: It's good to see the Rocks doing well, isn't it?
0: Yes, yeah. Now, Western Gaels, Carnew Emmett, they played 5-1-3, lost two.
1: Yeah, well, it looks like a Rockskill Cool final, I think, in that
0: yes,
1: one.
0: Yes. No, Western Gaels do have a game in hand on them. They're in fourth place, played 5-1-2, lost one, and drawn two, so they've only 4 points.
1: Yeah, Junior Hurling League, then, Carnew going well is there too, and your own club, Kilteagan.
0: Well, at the moment, Carnew is after going on top now. Both Kilteagan and Carnew have played 8 games each.
1: Yeah.
0: Carnew won their 8 games and have 16 points. Kilteagan won 7 and lost 1 and have 14 points.
1: Well done.
0: St. Pat's, Wicklow Town are in third place there. Yeah. They've only played 6 games and have 10 points.
1: Yeah.
0: So, they may have... Yeah.
1: And then you do have a minor hurling league. Luke O'Toole's played 4 and 6 or so, and it's
15: Clare Pathway.
1: Yeah,
15: no county players.
1: No county players. All right. Yeah. It's good that they're fielding, though.
0: Yes, yeah, it is indeed. Now we are looking at senior hurling championship is due to start on, the Thursday, the 23rd of July.
1: Oh, gosh, it's almost upon us.
0: and then the senior football, the 31st of July.
1: And do you know who's playing on the 23rd yet, Dave? You can tell us about that next week. Don't worry,
0: I should have the pictures by then. Yeah.
1: Well done, you're a star.
15: And the gas thing, Dave, is the Division 1 League is the Cavanagh Cup, the Division 2 League is the Lacey Furlong Cup, and Division 3 is the Gorman Cup. And I saw the Lacey Furlong Cup given out to a juvenile competition last year. God knows where it is now at this stage.
1: Yeah. Any word of the Puck Fodder in Leinster at all, Dave, or did you hear?
0: Yes, we had the Puck Fodder in Leinster on Saturday last, and it was up at 9 stones on Mount Leinster, and after all the good weather, we were treated to the wettest day that God has sent. And Patrick Burke from Westmead, who was runner-up on many, many occasions. I think he was in the Leinster final 15 years in a row, and he's finally won it. And Owen Riley, the Laois goalkeeper, Owen's a super guy, has been on at the national final many times and won a couple of Leinster finals. He came second, so both of them will represent us. Bob Fitzgerald from Annacurra plays with Hurling with Carnew, of course. Bob was a very credible fourth position, I believe.
1: Well done.
0: The conditions were absolutely the fellow says, I don't think anybody went home dry.
1: Well, we'll come back to you, Dave, next week or the week after for the senior hurling championship draw, Dave. So thanks very much for that.
15: Should we have a round of the junior hurling played already, have we?
1: Yeah, well, we'll come back to Dave for that next week. Thanks a million, Dave.
0: Great stuff. Thank you. Okay.
1: Right, a couple of things to mention in under 11 hurling skills county finals. They were in held at the weekend. First place overall winner went to David Phelan of Avondale. Second place Jack Harrington, Western Gales. Third place Scott O'Brien, Danieli. Fourth place Ross Collins, Carnew Emmett. Collins, good name there. In the football, first place overall winner went to Corey Rossiter, Coolkenno. Another name we know well. Jake Ward in Blessington was second. Dara Byrne, Stratford Grange Conn was third. And Robbie Harney was fourth. And Botanas, they were Shield champions in the Fela. The Fela success, this was in the John West Fela, the Nogue Regional 5 Shield winners. And well done to Botanas. They won 4-4. 4-1-4 over Naofe Congal in the final. And well done to Aero Greystones under 15 footballers. They became Division 4 champions for 2026. Aero won 2, Naofe and Gorey 3 points. So that was the John Westphalen and Nogue National Division 4 champions for 2026. Okay, well done. Yeah, well done. Yeah. Well done to them. What else to mention? Well, I have to mention Aidan O'Brien. Having won the Epsom Derby for the 12th time, he won the Irish Derby for the 18th time. 1-2-3 in the Irish Derby today. Benvenuto Cellini got over the disappointment in Epsom and cantered home to win in that one. Also, hard luck to the Ireland under 20s footballers. They were beaten by England 27-34. You didn't see any of that, did you, Eddie?
15: No.
1: It was played during the week. It was played yesterday, in fact. They led 12-0 at one stage, but a yellow card for Dylan McNeice and one for Ben Blaney gave England a chance to go in front, and Ireland didn't pull them back, and they were beaten by 34-27. That's the under-20s. And in the World Cup opener, they play Argentina on... Thursday. Now, you have some results, Eddie.
15: Yeah, well, just the main results, Michael, then. The All-Ireland quarterfinals in today. Dublin 125, Galway 121, Louth 27 points, Monaghan 218. And then yesterday, then, in the All-Ireland quarterfinals, also Kerry 225, Tyrone 27 points, and Mayo beat Cork 23 points to 18. And the other significant scores yesterday was the All-Ireland Minor Hurling Championship final, where Limerick got a late goal to beat Tipperary. 2-12 to 1-14.
1: Great match. I watched it.
15: First time in 44-45 years Limerick have won the minor, which is great for them.
1: It was nip and tuck all the way. Racing Tuesday, Roscommon and Wexford. Wednesday, Fairy House. Thursday, Bellustown and Limerick. Friday, Bellustown and Wexford. Saturday, Bellustown and Naas. Don't forget, Bray are playing at home on Tuesday night to St. Pat's in the Leinster Senior Cup final, and on Friday night they're at home to Bray. In rugby, Ireland play Australia next Saturday. So New Zealand play France, Fiji play Wales, South Africa play England, Argentina play Scotland, and on Thursday the under-20s play Argentina. Pitch and Putt, the Michael Hogan Scratch Cup is in Tullamore next Saturday, and the Leinster Stroke play qualifying in several venues next Sunday. In athletics, it's the 5 kilometre Michael Murphy and Ferns on Friday. Ladies football next Saturday or Sunday, Wicklow ladies have a relegation match against Laois, and in Camogie on Saturday Wicklow have a home match against Armagh at 3:30.
15: Yeah, next Saturday, Michael, at the All-Ireland Senior Hurling semi-final, 3:30 in Croke Park, Galway versus Cork. I'm expecting Cork to win that. And then on Sunday, of course, the other semi-final then at 4 p.m. it's live on RTE, Limerick versus Clare. In the ladies then on Saturday, then Armagh versus Kildare, these are quarterfinals. Kerry versus Meath and Dublin versus Cork, that's in Parnell Park. And on Sunday then in Tuam Stadium, then Galway versus Mayo. And then in the All-Ireland Minor football final next Sunday in Conlas Park in Newbridge, Tyrone will play Cork.
1: Right, there we are, end of the road again tonight. Where does the time go, Eddie?
15: Well, I suppose I have to say, Michael, I'm disappointed losing, I'm going to lose today, but at the end of the day, at least Arsenal won the Premier League.
1: And Wicklow could win the Tolton Cup.
15: Hopefully.
1: Right, that's it. My thanks to Alec. My thanks to Mark Brophy. My thanks to Eddie. I'm not sure what our time left is here, because we're going to... Well, I might know, but the music's on anyway.
15: And all we know is that Canada are 1-0 up against... they've beaten South Africa 1-0.
1: 1-0. And so, one match during the week in Cedar League Division 1, Botnass 1-9, Blessington 1-14.
15: And Pat's beat the cool last night, 319 to 9 points.
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1: 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Time is up, I'm afraid. Thanks, everybody, for listening. We're back next Sunday night with more Sunday Sport. 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
25: At 10, good evening, I'm Tina Gates. More than 250 people attended a vigil at the site of the former Bessborough mother and baby home in Cork. They were remembering the women and children who died while resident at the home between 1922 and 1998 and vowing to fight plans for a housing development on the grounds. Planning permission's been granted for 140 apartments there, but appeals against the decision are due to be decided next month. Irish Examiner and Journalist Donal O'Keefe was at the vigil this afternoon and has been following the campaign to preserve the site.
26: In 2021, the Mother and Baby Homes Commission reported that 923 child deaths had occurred relating to Bessborough. That is, babies who were born there and who either died there or died shortly after transfer from Bessborough. And the commission concluded that with burial records existing for only 64 of those children, it was, quote, highly likely that some of those babies are buried on the institution's grounds.
25: The Justice Minister has confirmed a state apology will be made to the victims of Bill Keneally on July the 14th. The convicted paedophile died just over a week ago while serving an almost 19-year sentence for sexually abusing young boys in Waterford between the 70s and 90s. A report from a commission of investigation published earlier this month found a number of state agencies, including the Gardaí, had not properly responded to complaints made against the former basketball coach. A major fire has broken out at a former convent in Downpatrick in County Down this evening. SDLP South Down MLA Colin McGrath has expressed his sadness and upset at seeing the building go up in flames. He's paying tribute to the firefighters and all of the emergency services who've responded so quickly to what's clearly a significant incident. He says although it's been lying derelict for some time, it's difficult to watch it being lost like that. As the immediate search for survivors continues, aid agencies say Venezuela is now facing a growing healthcare emergency. Médecins Frontières says international support will be needed well beyond the initial emergency response. MSF's country coordinator in Venezuela, Andrea Spayet, says it's supplying medicines, antibiotics, pain relief and wound dressings to hospitals on the ground.
27: One hospital we served yesterday also is Domingo Luciani Hospital, where most of childs are treated, and this was impressive. In the morning they started receiving 10 to 15 people per hour, and it went up to 40-50 patients per hour during the day, which is quite an impressive number.
25: Israel's defending the new framework agreement with Lebanon. Hezbollah has rejected the US brokered deal, which allows Israeli troops to remain in parts of southern Lebanon before a phased withdrawal. Israel's foreign minister Gideon Saar has been explaining his government's position.
28: The Israel Defense Forces is in the security zone in southern Lebanon only because of the ongoing attacks and threats against Israel and its citizens by Hezbollah. So our only ambition is to live in peace and security.
25: France's transport minister has described a skydiver's plane crash in Nancy as a terrible tragedy. All 11 people on board were killed, including the pilot, instructors and students, some of whom had been bought the experience as a gift. Australia's further cracking down on social media companies 6 months after introducing a ban for under-16s. It's doubling the maximum penalty for breaching the rules after a study found 85% of teens were still accessing restricted apps. Government Minister Murray Watt says they're keen to make the ban as effective as possible.
5: We're announcing new laws that will double the penalties against the social media giants if they do the wrong thing, lifting them to $99 million and bringing them into line with a lot of other corporate fines.
25: And that's your latest news update at 4 minutes past 10.
6: And in sport, Canada are the first team to book their place in the last 16 of the World Cup. They have beaten South Africa by a goal to nil at SoFi Stadium. Stephen Estaquio with the goal deep into stoppage time. In Gaelic Games, Dublin manager Ger Brennan says he was delighted with Con O'Callaghan's contribution as they booked their place in the semi-finals of the All-Ireland Football Championship. O'Callaghan, who limped off against Donegal in the previous game, scored 1-7 as they beat Galway 125-122 today. The Dubs will face Kerry in the last four on July 12th at 4 o'clock at Croke Park. While Louth survived playing short of an hour with 14 men as they beat Monaghan 27-218. To also advance to the semi-finals, they were drawn to face Mayo, which will take place on July 11th at 6 o'clock. Galway and Cork are straight through to the All-Ireland Senior Camogie Championship semi-finals after home wins this afternoon. The defending champions Galway ease past Tipperary 317-15 points in Athenroy. Cork completed a perfect group campaign with a 113-10 points win over Waterford at Parky Rin. Tipperary and Waterford will go into next weekend's quarterfinals at Croke Park. They'll face either Kilkenny or Clare.

0: in the 200-metre individual medley, while Mona McSharry completed a full set of medals by winning the 200-metre breaststroke. And that's your latest news and sports update. I'm Daniel Pitcher. The time is coming up to 6 minutes past 10.
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Shani Leona Lewis and Shin Run. It's a great version of the song. It's East Coast FM Love Songs on the Coast. Let track O'Brien on. Tom and Jagul Shear, Katusna Nogdi and Ish, Vian Auron Shah Ulvor, and Cluedok Shah Rinya Whitney Houston, Ektusna Nogdi, Visha Ulvorti. I will always love you on East Coast FM.

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1: Sinead Eric Clapton and Jenna East Coast FM from the MTV Unplugged Sessions of Tusta Nokadi. If you remember them well, you're of a fine age, and fair play, Gitch. 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

0: 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It's a big 90s sound, isn't it? Togan Che Sheerhu Troch Blin. When I'm growing Kyolshin at Chak the Machig Lighthouse Family, it's East Coast FM Love Songs on the Coast, La Track O'Brainon, Nyarth Kilbra Ella Eramalach, Ta Euron at Chak Susikian Nomad, but ruling the world seems very kind of topical, Filoher. Ta Euron Chin Eramalach again, second show, at East Coast FM.
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0: 11. Good evening, I'm Tina Gates. Three Irish citizens have been killed in a fatal road traffic incident in Spain. A fourth person is understood to have been seriously injured in the incident, which happened in the southern city of Malaga. The Department of Foreign Affairs has confirmed it's aware of the deaths and is providing consular assistance to the families affected. More than 250 people have attended a vigil at the site of the former Bessborough mother and baby home in Cork. They were remembering the women and children who died at the home and vowing to fight plans for a housing development on the grounds. Planning permission's been granted for 140 apartments, but appeals against the decision are due to be decided next month. Irish Examiner and Echo journalist Donal O'Keefe was at the vigil this afternoon and has been following the campaign to preserve the site.
1: In 2021, the Mother and Baby Homes Commission reported that 923 child deaths had occurred relating to Bessborough. That is, babies who were born there and who either died there or died shortly after transfer from Bessborough. And the Commission concluded that with burial records existing for only 64 of those children, it was, quote, highly likely that some of those babies are buried on the institution's grounds.
0: The Justice Minister has confirmed a state apology will be made to the victims of Bill Keneally on July the 14th. The convicted paedophile died just over a week ago while serving an almost 19-year sentence for sexually abusing young boys in Waterford between the 1970s and 1990s. A report from a commission of investigation published earlier this month found a number of state agencies, including Gardaí, had not properly responded to complaints made against the former basketball coach. A major fire has broken out at a former convent in Downpatrick in County Down this evening. SDLP South Down MLA Colin McGrath has expressed sadness and upset at seeing the building go up in flames. He's paying tribute to the firefighters and all of the emergency services who've responded so quickly to what clearly appears to be a significant incident. As the immediate search for survivors continues, aid agencies say Venezuela is now facing a growing healthcare emergency. Médecins Sans Frontières says international support will be needed well beyond the initial emergency response. MSF's country coordinator in Venezuela, Andrea Spayet, says it's supplying medicines, antibiotics, pain relief and wound dressings to hospitals on the ground.
2: One hospital we served yesterday also is Domingo Luciani Hospital, where most of childs are treated, and this was impressive. In the morning they started with having 10 to 15 people per hour, and it went up to 40-50 patients per hour during the day, which is quite an impressive number.
0: Israel's foreign minister insists there can only be peace in Lebanon when Hezbollah disarms. He was commenting after a deal was struck on Friday with the Lebanese government, which sees Israel maintain its occupation of southern areas of the country. Minister Gideon Saar says it's in the country's interests Hezbollah is disarmed.
3: Peace must be built on security. And security on our northern border can only be achieved by the disarmament of Hezbollah.
0: Australia is further cracking down on social media companies 6 months after introducing a ban for under-16s. It's doubling the maximum penalty for breaching the rules after a study found 85% of teens were still accessing restricted apps. Government Minister Murray Watt says they're keen to make the ban as effective as possible.
4: We're announcing new laws that will double the penalties against the social media giants if they do the wrong thing, lifting them to $99 million and bringing them into line with a lot of other corporate fines. But also giving the eSafety Commissioner more powers to compel the social media giants to produce information that she can then use to prosecute them.
0: And that's your latest news update at 4 minutes past 11.
5: And in sport, Canada are the first team to book their place in the last 16 of the World Cup. They have beaten South Africa by a goal to nil at SoFi Stadium. Stephen Estaquio with the goal deep into stoppage time. In Gaelic Games, Dublin manager Ger Brennan says he was delighted with Con O'Callaghan's contribution as they booked their place in the semi-finals of the All-Ireland Football Championship. O'Callaghan, who limped off against Donegal in the previous game, scored 1-7 as they beat Galway 125-122 today. The Dubs will face Kerry in the last four on July 12th at 4 o'clock at Croke Park. While Louth survived playing short of an hour with 14 men as they beat Monaghan 27 points to 218 to also advance to the semi-finals, they were drawn to face Mayo, which will take place on July 11th at 6 o'clock. Galway and Cork are straight through to the All-Ireland Senior Camogie Championship semi-finals after home wins this afternoon. The defending champions Galway ease Bass Tipperary 317 to 15 points in Athenroy. Cork completed a perfect group campaign with a 113 to 10 points win over Waterford at Parky Rin. Tipperary and Waterford will go into next weekend's quarterfinals at Croke Park. They'll face either Kilkenny or Clare. Ireland wrapped up a series whitewash with victory over India at Stormont earlier in their T20 cricket series. Lorcan Tucker hit 53 in his innings as Ireland finished 154 for 8. In response, India could only manage 153 for 9, so Ireland won by a single run, taking the series 2-0. In racing, Aidan O'Brien celebrated another Irish Derby success at the Curra as Benvenuto Cellini bounced back from his Epsom disappointment to claim the classic honours. And in swimming, Ireland swimmers finished strongly at the Seti Colli International in Rome. Ellen Walsh claimed gold in the 200 metre butterfly and silver in the 200 metre individual medley, while Mona McSharry completed a full set of medals

She need Maroon 5 and Shin. She Will Be Loved. It was a great song and a great album. Like Dul Shirgaji and Vlian Gavilag Zakar, songs about Jane. Another great album that came out roughly around that time, Major Blian Riva. It was a fantastic album that won Grammys and awards all over the world from Norway.

0: Sinead Rod Stewart, he doesn't want to talk about it, so we'll just leave it be. It's East Coast FM, Love Songs on the Coast, La Track O'Brienon, Erin Ní Hadóní Seán, Balachar Fad Tríd, Gdia Héna Clugar Madden, Nyart Kill Bra, Erin Malach, Ither Seo, Agus Shin, Fáca Vecca, Bámid Arash, Higan Sec, La Auron. It wasn't quite a one-hit wonder on a hook to thee, but it wasn't far off it. It's a big, big song. Tashar Malach again, Nomadin Seo, Air East Coast FM.
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0: Shlé Van Morrison and Shin, have I told you lately? It is East Coast FM, it's Love Songs on the Coast, because in all gen Jarmad and Shaw are East Coast FM. Gachel imagine, they thought Porta Glocke, freshly squeezed pop quiz, let Rob, August, Laura, and Kinchikul do tuned in, because they thought overnight stay for two. A vacant in the wonderful Parkview Hotel in Newtown, Mount Kennedy. Thought Brick Foss, the Sonora of Inchinicomod, just to throw it in. But Jenkins took the gauge, took Le Robin Laura Ermogen, Le Porta Glock, a freshly squeezed pop quiz by Mizarash. Again, Nomid with some Terence Trent D'Arby and Shaw, our East Coast FM.
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0: It's East Coast FM, Love Songs on the Coast, Lumps a Track O'Brainon, August by Mr. Kunbrishaglocha, the Nuoktok by Mr. Rash, Trish Miani Helatilla Kilbra. 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
7: At midnight, good evening, I'm Tina Gates. Three Irish citizens have been killed in a fatal road traffic incident in Spain. A fourth person's understood to have been seriously injured in the incident, which happened in the southern city of Malaga. The Department of Foreign Affairs has confirmed it's aware of the deaths and is providing consular assistance to the families affected. Survivors of the former Bessborough mother and baby home in County Cork have vowed to chain themselves to diggers if apartments are built on the site. More than 250 people attended a vigil this afternoon in honour of the women and children who died at the home and vowing to fight plans for housing development on the grounds. Planning permission's been granted for 140 apartments, but appeals against the decision are due to be decided next month. Irish Examiner and Echo journalist Donal O'Keefe was at the vigil and has been following the campaign to preserve the site.
8: In 2021, the Mother and Baby Homes Commission reported that 923 child deaths had occurred relating to Bessborough. That is, babies who were born there and who either died there or died shortly after transfer from Bessborough. And the commission concluded that with burial records existing for only 64 of those children, it was, quote, highly likely that some of those babies are buried on the institution's grounds.
7: The Justice Minister has confirmed a state apology will be made to the victims of Bill Keneally on July 14th. The convicted paedophile died just over a week ago while serving an almost 19-year sentence for sexually abusing young boys in Waterford between the 1970s and 1990s. A report from a commission of investigation published earlier this month found a number of state agencies, including the Gardaí, had not properly responded to complaints made against the former basketball coach. A major fire has broken out at a former convent in Downpatrick in County Down this evening. SDLP South Down MLA Colin McGrath has expressed his sadness and upset at seeing the building go up in flames. He's paying tribute to the firefighters and all of the emergency services who've responded so quickly to what's clearly a significant incident. As the immediate search for survivors continues, aid agencies say Venezuela is now facing a growing healthcare emergency. Médecins Sans Frontières says international support will be needed well beyond the initial emergency response. MSF's country coordinator in Venezuela, Andrea Spayet, says it's supplying medicines, antibiotics, pain relief and wound dressings to hospitals on the ground.
9: One hospital we served yesterday also is Domingo Luciani Hospital, where most of childs are treated, and this was impressive. In the morning they started receiving 10 to 15 people per hour, and it went up to 40-50 patients per hour during the day, which is quite an impressive number.
7: Israel's foreign minister insists there can only be peace in Lebanon when Hezbollah disarms. He was commenting after a deal was struck on Friday with the Lebanese government, which sees Israel maintain its occupation of southern areas of the country. Minister Gideon Sarr says it's in both countries' interests Hezbollah is disarmed.
3: Peace must be built on security. And security on our northern border can only be achieved by the disarmament of Hezbollah.
7: Australia's further cracking down on social media companies 6 months after introducing a ban for under-16s. It's doubling the maximum penalty for breaching the rules after a study found 85% of teens are still accessing restricted apps. Government Minister Murray Watt says they're keen to make the ban as effective as possible.
10: We're announcing new laws that will double the penalties against the social media giants if they do the wrong thing, lifting them to $99 million and bringing them into line with a lot of other corporate fines. But also giving the eSafety Commissioner more powers to compel the social media giants to produce information that she can then use to prosecute them.
7: And that's your latest news update at 4 minutes past midnight.
11: And in sport, Canada are the first team to book their place in the last 16 of the World Cup. They have beaten South Africa by a goal to nil at SoFi Stadium. Stephen Estacuio with the goal deep into stoppage time. In Gaelic Games, Dublin manager Ger Brennan says he was delighted with Con O'Callaghan's contribution as they booked their place in the semi-finals of the All-Ireland Football Championship. O'Callaghan, who limped off against Donegal in the previous game, scored 1-7 as they beat Galway 125-122 today. The Dubs will face Kerry in the last four on July 12th at 4 o'clock at Croke Park. While Louth survived playing short of an hour with 14 men as they beat Monaghan 27 points to 218 to also advance to the semi-finals. They were drawn to face Mayo, which will take place on July 11th at 6 o'clock. Galway and Cork are straight through to the All-Ireland Senior Camogie Championship semi-finals after home wins this afternoon. The defending champions Galway ease Bass Tipperary 317 to 15 points in Athenroy. Cork completed a perfect group campaign with a 113 to 10 points win over Waterford at Parky Rin. Tipperary and Waterford will go into next weekend's quarterfinals at Croke Park. They'll face either Kilkenny or Clare. Ireland wrapped up a series whitewash with victory over India at Stormont earlier in their T20 cricket series. Lorcan Tucker hit 53 in his innings as Ireland finished 154 for 8. In response, India could only manage 153 for 9, so Ireland won by a single run, taking the series 2-0. In racing, Aidan O'Brien celebrated another Irish Derby success at the Curragh as Benvenuto Cellini bounced back from his Epsom disappointment to claim the classic honours. And in swimming, Ireland swimmers finished strongly at the Seti Colli International in Rome. Ellen Walsh claimed gold in the 200 metre butterfly and silver in the 200 metre individual medley, while Mona McSharry completed a full set of medals by winning the 200 metre breaststroke. And that's your latest news and sports update. I'm Daniel Pitcher. It's 6 minutes past the hour.
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Shitty 10 CC and Chin. 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I don't know if I believe him. 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Love songs on the coast. Let track up brain on. Nyarth Kilbra Ella Era Malach. Nosen Count Shaw. The most beautiful girl in the world on East Coast FM.

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It's Love Songs on the Coast, Le Track O'Brienon on Ballacher Fod Street, Kitchihane, a Chlug, Ermagin, which means that time is wearing thin, agus Tuckalor, Kyolela, Le Ruischach, Idar Shaw, agus Shin, Ernos and Aaron Ulvor Shaw, on a hook to the a her crowded house, Aaron Radio doing her father, a cohort of the tape shut them down. It's Don't Dream, It's Over, it's East Coast.

0: Dáilgeisha le East Coast FM, it's Love Songs on the Coast, le track o Brainon, sin é mo chuidsa den ihe nocht, by Misha Rash, Lath Arís, an dónach se hugin, gaji sin slánga fóil tuar aradach chéinach zihawa, ar East Coast FM.
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0: Hello, good evening. I'm Michael Sargent, and you're welcome again to East Coast FM Sunday Night Sport. Thanks for joining us. We're on the air till 10 o'clock or so, and we're on text 087-7711-103. That's 087-7711-103. Hope you can stay with us. We've lots to get through as usual tonight. Our usual contributors throughout the evening, Ray One National Competitions as well. We don't have Donal Gann tonight because we gave Donal and Hurling in Wicklow. And of course, national competitions as well. We don't have Donal Gann tonight because we gave Donal a night off because rugby really kicks into action again next week when Ireland play Australia, although the under-20s were playing, and I'll mention that later on. Evening to Mark Brophy.
1: Evening.
0: And evening, Eddie.
2: Evening, Michael.
0: And we start as usual, of course, with a couple of bereavements that occurred during the week. And one in particular, Eddie, was the passing off the two-time All-Ireland winner, Paul Clancy.
2: Yeah.
0: Only 49.
2: He was remembered in Croke Park today.
0: Yeah, he won the titles in 1998 and 2001. Five provincial titles with Connacht. And he ended up chairman of Mike Cullen.
2: That's right, yeah.